Okay. If you would like to reach me via email, one of my many email addresses is mailbag@ac2gs.com. Again, mailbag@ac2gs.com. That will reach me. Also, if you want to contact Paul WS2N and ask him about some space or NASA-related story and see if he'll comment on it at the next technical net, his email address is spacenetreport@gmail.com. Also, we offer a link page of interesting articles on YouTube that we've seen in the past week. I cut and paste them, and then I publish them over the weekend. One particular one is you might find interesting. We'll talk a little bit about it later on. It's about amateur radio. It's kind of the history going way back to the Tinkerers before there was an FCC and you know, even before there was, you know, any kind of organization. It was just a bunch of guys interested in stuff. And also, it's kind of a telltale sign that it's artificial intelligence, either just voice synthesis or generation entirely. And I'll be curious to see if any of you people notice the giveaway. So I don't expect you to stop what you're doing and listening to the YouTube right now. Some of you, no doubt, have noticed it before, because if you use YouTube enough, you'll find that the algorithm kind of knows about you and will probably select this particular YouTube. So we'll talk about it later. But the YouTube itself, the link is available at the top of my link page, which you get to by typing roy.ac2gs.com. Let me break for a sec. Okay. Let's see. We offer an audio stream on the Internet. 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I used to use it just for the technical net, but I kept it live the rest of the week because some people asked me to do that, so that if you know you find yourself in a situation where you're wondering what's going on the repeater but you don't have a radio, you just type into your browser, technet.ac2gs.com, and that'll give you an audio stream coming directly from the Glen Oaks repeater. Also, I'd like to remind people that Mike, KC2NJI, has a great archive site. His website is amateurradio.tv. If you go to it, you can see archives of the technical net that go as far back as September of 2006. So avail yourself of the wisdom of people who've either moved away from the area over all these years or unfortunately become silent keys through the years. A lot of very useful information on that site. Let me drop for a second and I will return and tell you what we got planned for tonight.

Chuck, you've no doubt noticed from last week that the previous week had, I think, at least three people who could not read a room. They were doing the speech at the graduation day and getting honorary doctorates and other such nonsense. But they decided to kind of promote AI to a bunch of graduating students who have been told for the last 2-3 years that they'll probably never be able to get a job because there's no good, not going to be any entry jobs that aren't done by artificial intelligence. And so these people obviously got booed incessantly. They simply didn't understand, and they just kept trying. This made a dramatic effect generally on the tech pros. If you notice, this particular week they've stopped promoting the idea that everyone under the age of 40 is going to be unemployed. They've changed their tune. They're saying that it's not necessarily going to take away any jobs, and they're trying to be a little bit more optimistic. And this particular week at commencement exercises, rather than guys who can't read the room, there were more than a few comedians who were giving their speeches and basically saying all kinds of nasty things about artificial intelligence and getting a lot of applause. So, finally some people can read a room. Anyway, let's see what else we got here. Anthropic released a new iteration. If you recall, 4.7, which was Mythos, was possibly going to destroy the world by detecting all the flaws in software and breaking all the security. That apparently didn't happen because they brought out now Claude Opus 4.8, which is an iteration past Mythos. So we'll see what kind of boogeyman they have threatening us this week with Opus 4.8. Also, the company that makes Claude Opus, Anthropic, has almost reached $1 trillion of company valuation. So maybe someday they'll actually make a profit. We can all dream. Meta has developed a new subscription plan for one of its AI-focused platforms, so it should be interesting to see what becomes of that. There was an Illinois legislator passed a big AI safety bill, so it'll be interesting to see how that works as it goes through the courts and people fight it. And the Vatican involved itself in AI. Pope Leo published a massive encyclical on the risks of artificial intelligence. So it's nice to know that the Catholic Church is in for the fight. It'll make it more lively. So that's...

0: Okay. I guess, as I said before, eventually, usually, during these technical nets, there's a time in the middle of the main segment where someone brings up AI, and we end up talking about AI twice in one night. So we'll probably get around to AI again in some form later on in the night. But now we're into the main segment, questions, comments, and topics. Again, try and get on the list early if you have a short question. Try to make it amateur radio related, but we will deal with science and technology as well, and leave the presentations towards the end of the technical net. So that's my recommendations and suggestions. Let the games begin. Have your fingers on the push to talk, and put your name on our lovely list for tonight. KD2VHD.
1: M2 and you say N after the brother.

Okay, what's your first name, sir? Okay, Jose, very good. So I got Jim, I got Wes, I got Sam, I got Jose. Anyone else want to put your name on the list for tonight? I mean, hopefully we'll still have openings later on, but best to get them on as early as you can.

0: in that fictional scenario, they're writing the Bill of Rights, and they get to Amendment between 1 and 2, I can only imagine them writing something to the effect of the right of the people to keep and download AI shall not be infringed. Wouldn't have been in there somewhere. So I guess it's just a realization that AI is new to us, but it's not all that new, I imagine. Just a thought to ponder. Thanks, Roy. KD2PHD, back to net.
1: Okay, I mean, historically, if you go by the books, the concept of artificial intelligence kind of came up in the late 40s, early 50s, soon after vacuum tube-based digital computers were first built, and those were primarily for the war effort. You know, I mean, over in England, they used a massive device to break Enigma, the German code cipher. So it began around in the 50s, and everyone's kind of mentioned Alexa repeatedly on the technical.

that. It was a very simple keyword-driven program, usually written in BASIC, but you could write it in any of the available operating programming languages. But it was very stupid. I mean, if you just kind of said, you know, I'm bored, it would trigger on the board and say, why do you think you're bored? So it was rather dumb. It could be written in something like 100 lines of BASIC, and, you know, except for the, if you wanted to extend the keyword in response portions of the algorithm. So artificial intelligence has kind of popped up and gone down and popped up and gone down. And back in the turn of the century, IBM was working feverishly on what they were calling expert systems, in which they hard-coded algorithms with a large amount of medical expertise. And the idea was you could rent out an IBM, and it would help you diagnose things. Also, they had a degree of reading radiology images, so they tried that. I don't think they ever made much money off of that. It was always semi-experimental, and it wasn't really as sophisticated. The basis for modern-day, what we call artificial intelligence, which unfortunately is really a marketing term, What was fundamental was that Google, who has a artificial intelligence division, wrote a historic paper on what we now call generative transform methods, which improve the ability to create sort of artificial intelligence. Google wrote the paper, published the paper, and apparently took a nap. Because it took years later for, you know, Sam Altman and a whole bunch of AI specialists to design ChatGPT that basically just exploded into the consciousness. Very few people, including the board of directors of OpenAI, were aware that ChatGPT was going to be released and was going to be that profoundly game-changing. So as far as we're concerned, what we call usually artificial intelligence, which again is more marketing than anything else, it has the basis in a 2017 paper from Google on generative transform. And they're basically using the same methods, some refinements, and just increasing the training material exponentially along the way. The early training tables were very small. Nowadays, the only thing, they don't really tell you how big the training table is anymore, the parameters are, but it's been suggested that over a trillion parameters are programmed into modern-day models of AI. So it's not like we've had AI and the government's been hiding it. Like I said, it was a surprise even to the people who thought that they ran OpenAI when Sam Altman apparently was the guy running OpenAI. So just for historical purposes, if people want to keep an eye on the ball of where it came from and possibly predict where it might go to, that's the story that's been published. I see no reason to disbelieve, but, you know, you don't have to take my word for it or the written word.

0: synthetic artificial intelligence material was included in the presentation, but it, they keep it incredibly vague so that you could theoretically request YouTube to insert foreign language subtitles, and it'll use AI to do that, and theoretically that could be the total basis for the AI involved in a YouTube video. They won't tell you specifically whether imagery was artificial, voice synthesis was artificial, unless they volunteer it themselves, or more important, content. And that's where copyright and such gets particularly troublesome. As far as I'm aware, and there are places that let you do this, you just kind of feed it with a prompt of a subject. And depending upon the settings, they'll have one person do a presentation on the subject, or if you want, you could have two people discussing the subject back and forth, and of course the people are synthesized, the voices are synthesized, and the content is synthesized. Something like that, I don't think you could legitimately copyright. You might be able to partially copyright a YouTube if you wrote the script, or if the images are images you created or owned without going to AI. But, you know, it depends. So you can have it totally copyrightable if it's yours and yours alone, or partially, or nothing. There's been more than a few cases where the court, I believe, found that you cannot a machine cannot copyright a product, and if the machine made it and not a human being, then you can't copyright it. So that's my understanding as far as that goes.
1: I just found that particularly interesting when you picked it up the way the ARRL was spoken. And I know some other artifacts like that, some of the stuff I've watched. By the way, Roy, I don't know if you had a chance to look at the Limark blog, that, you know, the monthly publication that came out and was distributed on the net yesterday or today. But on page 6, it seems that the board received an email regarding net moderator and persons monopolizing the net time. Are you familiar with that issue that came up at the board meeting? Just curious. Anyway, back to you, and I'll be standing by.
0: No, I got it in my I got an email with the link, and I haven't gotten around to clicking it. It's a, you know, this would not be the first or the third or the 300th. Even, you know, long before I had my license, Dick was kind of getting annoying email from people who had ideas of how to run the show. You know, God bless them all. Maybe they should go off and get their own net if they're having problems with ours here.
1: All I know is that Limark and Kings County Radio Club are lucky and privileged to have you run their nets when you do. So that's my two cents anyway. I'll be listening and standing by. Thank you very much.
0: Okay, thank you very much, Sam. And by the way, just to extend a little bit, the more you see of artificial intelligence generated voices and images and content, the more you get a sense for their origin. Content is very weird. They seem to have a similar way of describing almost anything. They tend to list things in triplicates, and they tend to also describe things as not this but that. There's a lot of that in artificial intelligence synthesized text, and when it's generated into a YouTube, you'll see them doing those comparisons. You know, they'll say it's not that he's brave, but that he's foolish. Most people use that occasionally, but artificial intelligence seems to want to throw that in at least once a paragraph. Another thing, voice synthesis, they have this annoying tendency to take very simple words and mispronounce them. So there's all kinds of words that regular people don't ever do that for some reason, but AI almost always does. Especially at one point I was watching a couple of YouTubes about MASH, and artificial intelligence speech synthesis cannot handle the movie or the TV show MASH. They keep on spelling it out. They'll say M period A period S period H period instead of just MASH. And we've all kind of talked about image synthesis with artificial intelligence. They used to have a really annoying habit of people had six fingers, they had seven fingers, they had three fingers, they had two right hands, their legs would kind of fuse together and crisscross. So they really had problems rendering the human form for some strange reason. So they've gotten a lot better with that, but it still occasionally pops up. So you can kind of, there are telltales. And the annoying and problematic thing is as life goes on and as the people upgrading the software, they're fixing those. So it's a little bit more difficult to know exactly the source of your information. And again, because generative transforms have this unfortunate tendency to hallucinate, once you're dealing with an AI source, you can't tell for sure if they're hallucinating, because a lot of people who use AI tend to be a bit lazy, or they get lazy. And, you know, otherwise they would have found that the YouTube for that amateur radio history kept on calling the ARRL the ARRLL. You know, I think they did it at least three times in the video, but because the whole point of the exercise is to do as little work and just churn out as much AdSense money as possible, they tend not to check their work. So that's another big flaw with AI.
1: I appreciate that you posted it on your website as a link. Of course, it is an interesting piece, but the topic is also interesting about the rise and fall of ham radio. And it is a real question or a real problem that, you know, up in the air, because apparently if the bands aren't used, the big companies want to meet the frequency. So there is a, you know, a lot of things going on at the same time about, you know, the ham radio, its growth, and its use of the bands that they have. Anyway, back to you, Mike.
0: Okay. Yeah, the only problem I have is it was very up to date if it was, say, 10 or 12 years ago. I think we kind of jumped over a bit of a hump. I see locally that we have generally more younger members than we had when I first got my license. I used to make the joke myself that you know, the average age of an amateur radio operator is you know, 70. I think that's gone down by a couple of years. I think that's a good sign. I can't tell you exactly the sociological reasons why, except the efforts of a lot of good hams to bring younger people into the hobby. So it is a good, it's an interesting subject. It's a useful subject. They're kind of, I think they're a little bit more pessimistic, and most people complain that I'm pessimistic, than needs be for these particular days. But it's an interesting topic for YouTube, and it's well produced, even if it is by artificial intelligence. So I think it's a good idea. You go over, click roy.ac2gs.com on your website, and I think it's the first thing up there is a YouTube link for where are the 750,000 amateur radio operators gone? So if you want to discuss it, say, next week, that's certainly an option.
1: Copy that, Roy. Thank you.
0: Okay, Jose, what do you got for us tonight?

0: very good. Good. I'm glad to hear you. You know, a lot of people kind of, they wander by, they come, and then they go. So I'm glad that you came back.
1: It's my pleasure, my friend. You do a wonderful net. Like I said, from the beginning, I've been here. So I'm actually logged in on the EchoLink site and everything, so I'm not running the radio or nothing. So it's coming in nicely. And back to you, and we'll be listening. K2ACD, great job, my friend.
0: Okay, very good. John, N2ZC, are you out there?
2: Listening on the side here. What's going on there?
0: I just thought last week you told us that you had one extra comment to make, which you were going to make today, because you didn't want to kind of clog up the TechNet last week.
2: Yeah. If it's a good time, I'll bring it up. What happened was I fully intended to, and I said, man, I'm gonna fall asleep. I'm gonna put my name on this list. And I don't know, now I got a second life. You know how that happens. Sometimes you sit on the couch and you just feel that call and I can't resist it, but I don't know what happened. So if it's a good time, I'll bring that up.
0: Sure.
2: Yeah, so as I said, I had attended Dayton, and I went to one of their seminars, Mathematical Explanation of How Tuners Work, which, can sound intimidating, but it was really broken down. It was a nice review of the Smith chart, and the guy obviously, in my opinion, really understood it, because I haven't used the Smith chart in a long, long time, and it was always one of those things, you got it, and then tomorrow you lost it again. But so it was nice, it was enjoyable, and it was, for me personally, a great refresher. And so I took the opportunity to question him on that thing that's been nagging at me with the common mode and the twin lead. And his explanation was that the common mode, and I gave him the whole thing, like I did here, with our nice explanation with coax, and so that it was troubling me, you know, how the common mode would travel, where does it travel, how does it travel. And he told me that the common mode travels down twin on the same corner. Have that nice explanation with the coax, etc. And it was the end of the seminar. People were hanging around. Let me drop on a minute. Okay, so it was the end of the seminar, and when I asked him, and he gave it to me, and there's people waiting, and just like on the net, you want to be respectful and don't want to get into a long thing about it. So I actually ambushed when he left. And, I said to him, it's still, the whole thing that's traveling down the coax, it doesn't make sense to me. I did simulations, as I told you, and putting it on the coax, and it seems to be like a wave theory. So now you have a 180-degree wave coming in the other direction, and if you had, 600 volts coming up, now you'll have 400, or just, diminish it. And you know what? The guy knew his stuff. I could tell by his lecture and everything, because there was something that I overlooked. And when he said it was one of those aha moments, he said, yeah, but it's not necessarily necessarily going to be 180 degrees out of phase. So then, therefore, when your differential currents are at their zero point, this 180 isn't also. It's going to have a value. You know, if it's at 180, you know, it would be at the zero. But if it's not, if it's 135, 120 out of phase, it's going to then have an opportunity to come back down, because you can have zero, or it's going to be higher at certain points on the differential wave. The common mode will be stronger than the differential, and up until a certain point. So you know what? When he said that, to me that was like, okay, that answered it, because my whole thing was, I've gotten shocked. People have gotten shocked with it. Coming down the line, but how? So, you know what? Right. I think now it seems that you can have 180-degree common mode coming down in coax. You put it in twin leads. This is what I'm surmising now. But if it's not 180-degree, you would. So what? That's what I wanted to bring back to the net. November 2, salute, Charlie.
0: Okay, thanks, John. I'm not really getting an aha moment. It just sounds like something that, you could work with someplace somehow, but it's not giving me the aha, of course, type of eureka moment, if you know what I mean.
2: Yeah, well, to me, the root, how is it traveling down the twin leads? How? That was, that was the question I brought to you, matter of fact. That was something that just jumped into my mind, and I asked you, and, you were stumped with it, too, as I was. And now I could see it. I know they do this, like, with broadband and stuff. They send a lot of different signals, and they're out of phase, and they're not interacting, or they are interacting, but not completely knocking each other out and stuff. So that was, to me, something, again, that I overlooked and just didn't think of. It was right there, not very complicated, but I was just assuming when it got to the antenna and it's coming back down 180 degrees out of phase, it's coming back down the opposite direction and stuff. But, again, as he said, it's not necessarily going to be 180 degrees. It could be, 160, 150, 120. And then, now you can have it. It will, the differential will knock it down, supposedly that it's a stronger signal on most of the wave. But then in those, if it's out of phase like that, when it's lower in voltage or amperage, the common mode would be able to open up. I really think about more. I don't know if it would come down in like pulses, it would still be like that. Sine wave type thing, but that's what I think. But it'd be just very small. To me, at least, it did make a light go off where I could see how this could happen.
0: Okay, I'm glad that you were satisfied. I guess I'm more difficult. I mean, as far as I can figure, reflections of waveforms are usually 180 degrees out of phase, unless they're also going through some kind of component like additional inductance or capacitance. I mean, light that you reflect off of a mirror is going to be, at that incidence angle and only at that incidence angle. There's nothing you can kind of fudge around reflections to change the nature of how electromagnetic waves reflect off of differing impedances and such. So, okay. I think I'm going to put this next to my bucket of why the hell near wave and far wave has different different magnetic and electric charge degrees, that they're 90 degrees offset in the near field and 0 degrees in the far field. So I don't know. I don't think I've yet reached my destination. I probably have to walk a few more miles before I hit it.
2: Yeah, well, you know, Roy, what you just said, that was the original assumption. That just was intuitive and came to my mind about with, incidents and reflections and et cetera being 180. I don't know, maybe it was just because of that whole forum and you know, talking about, the capacitance and the Smith chart and how it... all the things that are going on with all of that. But again, look, you made the point that, again, it's valid where, it shifted to whatever it shifted to, the phases, whatever the phases, and the reflection should be 180. Boy, you ruined a good night's sleep, boy. I got to tell you something. I was getting a good night's sleep. Now you might have ruined it. So, that was his explanation, and at least it's something that I can see, something to think about now. How or why would the reflection be in a different phase other than 180? But, still some room for some doubt and thought there.
0: Okay, yeah, I don't want to rain on your parade. I understand that it feels good when you have that aha moment and, a belief that you finally figured something that's been scratching at you for a long time. I don't want to, I'm kind of doing it for myself. I'm not attempting to rain on your particular parade.
2: Too late, Mark. No, listen, that's what, the tech med is for, yeah. When you can, you have lost in your own bubble here. I wish he was part of this conversation. Maybe he could have shined some light on something, or maybe he would have had to backtrack too on it. It's one of those things that... Well, eventually we'll figure it out and we'll get back to sleep. So that was it, Roy. It didn't turn into the big hit that I thought it was. At least it was for me for a little while. But we'll knock it around some more, and maybe someone else will even come up with something.
0: Okay, I do appreciate you bringing back up the subject and at least offering some semblance of an answer to the question. Perhaps as time goes on, some of our electrical engineers out there that don't seem to be talkative on the net as much as they once were will kind of get into a talkative mood and offer us some pearls of wisdom, or eventually if Sam Altman gets his dream come true of a super artificial intelligence, we might ask them before they take over the world.
2: Yeah, listen. We'll take anything for a night's sleep. But it's something we will ponder. We will definitely ponder out there. And, I just wanted to, while I do have the floor for a second, I was listening to your AI presentation, and I believe you said, I don't want to put words in your mouth, did you say Anthropic? Was it Anthropic? It's a $1 trillion valuation. Did I hear that right?
0: Yeah, Anthropic is when Sam Altman was thrown off of OpenAI, and he played some games in the back. background and had Microsoft really twist arms and get him reestablished as president as OpenAI. One of the people that was working at OpenAI at the time quit and started up his own AI, Anthropic. He's an interesting guy. I think he's a physicist more than he is an IT guy. But then Sam Altman has no expertise in artificial intelligence. He's just a guy who can talk a lot of people into investing a lot of money. So, but yeah, that was Anthropic. Anthropic used to be the secondary type of second most important AI company until maybe a couple of months ago, and apparently OpenAI couldn't keep up with agents and specific models for business. I think the problem was that Anthropic turned towards the business sector, while OpenAI was still looking to make most of their money by individual licenses, you know, people who wanted to chat with ChatGPT and such.
2: What was that gentleman's name, if you recall, with the Anthropic? And if I understood you correctly, that's the guy who left, correct? He left OpenAI, and what was his name? Follow it too close. You're my biggest source on this here. I just catch little bits on and off. But okay, $1 trillion, man. Oh man, that's not profitable. Wow. You know, we all lived through that other, the internet bubble. And yeah, I mean this. Wow, can't go on forever.
0: Nope, unfortunately not. That's what's giving a lot of these guys who keep on shorting these companies a lot of trouble, because, you know, people have been shorting things like Tesla for years now, and somehow it's always staying up there at a ridiculously hyped price. But Amodi is not as flashy as Sam Altman is. Sam Altman always kind of puts himself in the middle of everything. So he's the guy that everyone pretty much recognizes. He's sort of like the next generation version of Elon Musk.
2: Yeah, and that's like it or not, probably the reason for his success. He's better at getting that name out there. That, you know, what's that? The no publicity is bad publicity type of theory, and, you know, being well known, et cetera. And they're players right now. They're players, but, you know, show me the money, and it's not there. Well, once you look through that internet bubble, you know, you don't forget it. We all took a whacking in that one. So, I've been for a long time. I'm on a sort of rule myself for my investments to go up 10%. I take that money off the table. I've been leaving the bulk in, but that 10% just keeps coming off. And I got to be honest with you, I am just totally amazed at some mutual funds how often they're up 10%, and I'm taking money off the table. And it's just like, wow, I just took 10% off not even 2 months ago. We're up another 10%. Okay. We've seen it before, and I have the same feeling with the Bitcoin too. Never understood it. Never understood the value. There is no value. The value is what people were willing to pay for it. You know that old saying. So that's another one. But that sort of has a cult theory behind it, following, which may or may not be correct. So You know, very interesting times we live in.
0: Yeah, as I often respond to that with the saying that's a Chinese curse, but, you know, I kind of believe in the last fool principle, which is if you can find a fool to give you a profit by trading your worthless stuff with him, then you've succeeded. It's just you don't want to be the last fool.
2: I had that conversation. I was with a group of people, and they were, one or two were investing in this local investor, and, you know, these returns. Oh, no, you got to get into it. And, you know, then I just looked in the internet, and I showed them Ponzi scheme. And amazingly, they never heard of a Ponzi scheme. Well, you know, that kind of sounds like what you're in right now, doesn't it? And look how it ends, you know. So, but don't even with those Ponzi schemes. Amazing how long. I've known some of them that have literally gone on for decades. But they did come to an end, you know, but they come to an end. Like you said, last man standing, not good.
0: Yeah, but, you know, people fall for Ponzi schemes to this very day. There's a ruckus with... Geez, I forget the guy's name. He's a Iranian. He moved here as a kid, and he has a podcast. He does conservative politics, and he used to own a insurance scam. Basically, same thing like Amway, where you basically make your money with your life insurance brokers. Because they have to pay all kinds of fees up front, so you hardly ever make any money off of the life insurance policies themselves. And he does business get-togethers, so you can pay this fool $16,000 for a big get-together of entrepreneurs. And one of them, the chief sponsor, was a grifter who had a Ponzi scheme that basically stole about $400 million off of people who attended these business sessions, unfortunately. So, you know, they're still making a lot of money off of Ponzi schemes, unfortunately.
2: Yeah, and the bubbles, too. But, the valuations, you know, and everything... It went, that internet bubble, I don't got to tell you, that went on for a long time. And I remember right before it bust, right before it blew apart, there was some commentator that said, and he got a lot of press for this, that anybody trying to left behind. And then not shortly after, I don't know if it was weeks or months, boy, the whole thing blew apart. But somebody else that came back to me, you know, I heard that statement, they came back, you know, and everybody was licking their wounds after that, you know. And it says, you know, I remember so-and-so said, and probably on that Morning Joe or something, you know, one of the commentators, that was the big one. You know, anybody that didn't have AOL in their core portfolio was, you know, left behind. But, you know, train passed.
0: Yeah, that was a phenomenon. But at least, you know, there was you could get a little bit of value back after the fact. Once the internet kind of shook it off and started to grow again, there was a lot of dark fiber invested during those times, and they were actually able to repurpose that and use it, and, you know, it regained value. But that's the problem with AI. Primarily, you know, all the investments have a very short lifespan. NVIDIA is already getting ready to release their next generation of GPU chipsets. And basically, the ones that all these people bought for $1 trillion are going to be devalued. Not only that, but because the newer technology requires a different type of a data center, you can't just kind of pull out some shelves and put in some next generation shelves. You'd have to, gut the building and rewire it and hook up much more sophisticated air conditioning and cooling technology. So that's going to probably make what people are going to suffer with this bubble bursting far worse.
2: You know, talking about AI, I was diagnosed with melanoma, the more or less benign one that, you know the one that is, I know you said benign, I forgot how to move it down, but anyway, the what's that more or less benign type of skin cancer, what is that?
0: Well, melanoma is a specific type that there's different levels of invasiveness. So, they're sketching it superficially and then different classes for more involvement and deeper layers. But there's a lot of skin malignancies that are just annoying. They cause the skin to easily peel off and such. So you need to kind of cut the lesion out, but it doesn't really invade the body that much.

0: Yeah, the reason I'm bringing it up was they had to cut it out. But, I, you know, of course, any kind of diagnosis, we'll jump on the computer, those laymen, and we look and everything. And I went, you know, when I seen this, I said, I got to run this by Roy. According to the AI, okay, if you go out in the sun, somebody like me in my 60s, you get all burnt up, or you get a really, really, really, really, really bad burn. Burn that's bad enough, it's going to cause cancer. That cancer from that burn will not show up for another 20 years. Now, I've heard that when I was young, but I sort of thought as you get older and you get a burn or you know, or you do something or... That time frame kind of shrinks. Am I correct on that? That's what AI was saying. It almost sounded like, okay, if you're 70 years old and you get a burn or something, if you don't live past 90, you won't get cancer from it. But would you say that's accurate?
1: I don't know what's going on. Someone out there is having a bad day. It sort of depends. It's not the rigor, you know. I mean, you can't take it to court for breaking the rules. Usually, these things are very, very, very slow growing. They damage the DNA. It heals itself somewhat. It goes along. But now you got slightly damaged DNA, and it gets exposed again. So it's not. It's not as much just the time period after the damage, but also the additive damage. Because chances are, if you're going to get a lot of UV exposure when you're younger, you're probably going to get some exposure as you get older. So it's a progressive sort of thing. I mean, there's three major types of skin cancer. There's basal cell carcinoma, there's squamous cell carcinoma, and there's the melanoma that you mentioned.

0: Yeah, I had the basal cell. That was the one, yeah. Yeah, whoever that is, they're a very weak station. The only one they could really bother is the Echo League people, you know, prevent them from seeing up, but everybody else goes right over them. But, yeah, okay. All right, right, look, that's all I had. Well, if I come up with anything more on that, I'll definitely bring it up. Like it or not. And you do the same with the near field, far field. You know, you put that in my mind, too. It's never there, and now that's in there. That's something, not at the forefront, but it's something in the background that I'll do some reading on, too. You know, another one of those unexplained things, which I always gravitated to. Something that I didn't understand. That's why we gravitated towards women. Never understood them, you know? All right. ACPGS, November 2, Zulu Charlie. Back to your voice.
1: Okay, very good, John. Always a pleasure. I look forward to your future presentations, your comments and such. They always light up the house. So thank you so much.
0: And likewise, and Chip, like the other gentleman, we all enjoy the net there. You know, just as another quick thing, in date night, I met a nice group, quite a nice group of fellas from Yonkers. And we were talking, and, you know, I brought up, you know, the net there. I think it started, I brought up Ham Radio University. You know, just, you know, me being an ex-New York guy now in Florida, talking about the things I missed about New York. And they even said, oh, yeah, I go on the Weimark repeaters sometimes, you know. So Weimark has always been well-known, and, you know, we've had a good standing out there. And, I appreciate you, like everyone else does, for keeping the tradition and the standard.
1: Thank you, John. I like the guys from Yonkers. I took my BE exams there.

0: You know, some clubs, I don't got to tell you, every club has a different personality. And the one I belong to, it's a good club, you know, down here in Citrus County. But there's another one in, I forgot where it is. But it's a little far, maybe 60 miles from me. And they don't even have meetings. They just have meetups where everybody goes to a diner or, you know, big place and you order food, you talk, and the saying of the club is the friendliest amateur radio club in Florida. And that was the feeling I got with that Yonkers club there. Just what a nice, friendly bunch of guys. And then, oh, yeah, we got a Brazilian contingent, and they bring down, they pull this food, and they're giving everybody, you know, different. It was like you're in a Brazilian restaurant. You know, I wasn't there for it, but they were explaining it. I know what they're talking about. Here goes the pork, here goes the steak, here goes the chicken, here goes this, here goes that. And they were just, you know, a friendly, nice bunch of guys. So, yeah, it was good to meet them. And they told me, here we are. We see the flag. Oh, we're here every year. So they got a tradition of going up to Dayton every year and settling themselves in up there. But unfortunately, they were saying, the one guy was speaking to the most, you know, I don't know how much longer I'm going to want to do this ride. Because I tell you, I had an uncle that in Pennsylvania I wanted to see before I went away. He was having some health problems, so I went to check in on him, and I did the ride up there, you know, and I straight through 900 miles, you know, that is a rough one.
1: Yeah, I can imagine. Anyway, they were very nice guys. I had a problem locally. A nearby VE exam site couldn't find anyone else who wanted to take the exams, and they didn't want to waste the times of three VE testers on just me. So they contacted me a couple of days before and canceled the thing. And, you know, down the road, eventually, they went out of business. But I went to Yonkers. And I was the only one there to take the exam. There must have been eight guys up front just hanging out with them, each other, while I answered the questions, and they were wonderful.
0: Yes, just a friendly bunch of guys, really, just, you know, good about fixing it up. You know why? I remember Steve Mendelson used to always say, he used to say, you know, I don't understand some ham radio operators. They get on and all they do is they talk about, and how is my signal? And, you know, you're 5'9", and this, and, you know, for a brief contact, of course, you know, that's nothing else to do. You know, if you're trying to get a faraway station, that's great. But I know what he meant. You know, some people, that's all they talk about. They get on the radio, they just talk about their radio, they just talk about their signal. He used to say, and when I get on my telephone, I don't talk about the telephone, what kind of phone I'm using, and the signal he's using.

0: and move on quickly because they're very busy and they don't have any time for anything. You know, I mean, obviously anyone who's listened to the technical net can kind of guesstimate that I'm a ranchuer at heart. I also, I'm really interested in the technical details of everything. But, I don't mind sitting and discussing things for a while. Some people love that. Other people, I've heard every excuse for shortening up a QSO, that the guy has to finish his honey-do list or he has to get ready for lunch or whatever. There's lots of reasons to terminate a QSO. So, but I like rag chewing. I enjoy it.
1: KG2RY.
0: Yes, David.
1: Last night, not sure, was it in the evening? No, it was after 10 o'clock. It was after 10 o'clock. I called this station in Israel, and we ran to 15, 20 minutes, and it was right after a pileup, and, this man has a very interesting story, and we had a very good time. It's good to rag chew.
0: I agree with you entirely. I mean, sometimes you just don't have time for it. I understand. But generally speaking, and also, God love everyone. Some people just don't have too much skill with the art of conversation. There's more than a few people who can basically tell you what the weather is where they live and discuss a deli that closed down on the corner 15, 25 years ago. Different occupations, different types of people have different skill sets for conversations. I remember bumping into this very curious, interesting guy who was a retired Florida detective. And, gee, could he run a conversation? He would interview people, and it would be amazing to listen to his technique. A lot of people don't have a job that requires them to have conversations with people, but the police detectives certainly do.
1: Well, you got to get more of what you want in your life. If you don't know what you want, it's very hard to get what you want. If you know what you don't want, it's easier to get what you want. And if you don't know what you want, you'll never get what you want.
0: You might get it accidentally.
1: Hardly, maybe if you saw it on a TV.
0: I don't know. Sometimes people just kind of sort themselves into positions that are optimal for them. The lucky ones. There's a lot of people. The worst thing is people who have a job that they hate. Even worse than that is if they have a family life that they hate, because it takes up so much of their lives. But sometimes, especially, guys like conductors or such, they say that conductors have a longer lifespan than most occupations because the people enjoy their occupation. They it's stressful, but it's creatively useful and appreciated by them. So there's probably a lot of people who've kind of bumped into something that just works for them, and they've kept up with it. And they didn't kind of aggressively chase it.
1: I think that if you know what you want, it's much easier to get it. If you take a chance, then you could spend the rest of your life with it,
0: Yeah, but most people, if you sit down and talk to them, they don't seem to know what they want. I mean, generalizations. They want to be rich. But, that doesn't really point you anywhere. Some people kind of know themselves well, but a lot of people are strangers to themselves, so.

0: unfortunately, again, they kind of fall into things that they're good at and that ultimately give them a rewarding life experience.
1: If life is a journey, then knowledge is very useful.
0: Yeah, well, I tend to always think that knowledge is useful, but there are others who don't, and there are phrases. Ignorance is bliss is a very popular phrase.
1: Well, you know, ignorance can still mean that a person has a potential to be happy, you know. I think that's what it all adds up to anyway.
0: I don't know. The problem is that people are complicated and mostly irrational anyway, so, you know, what suits one hurts the other. You know, you just have to fine-tune things for the individual you're evaluating.
1: It's their journey, not mine, you know?
0: Yep.
1: So I just want to tell you, I'm doing some audio engineering. I'm using a software package, and it's the suite, so it has all the filters and effects in it. And right now I'm working on a 1 hour guitar and drums piece, and right now I'm rendering the audio. So, 79%.
0: Oh, okay. What's the program called?
1: Ableton Live Number 12 Suite.
0: Oh, yeah. I've never used it, but I've heard people talk about it.
1: Well, I've been using Ableton's products for a long time, and I realized that I have the ability to upgrade for discount, and so I decided to do it.
0: Oh, okay. A lot of times upgrading is a good thing. Occasionally, there are some classes of software that I dread updating. Antiviruses, because antivirus companies have this very weird pattern. When it first comes out, it's relatively small but efficient and very useful. And as time goes on, the company decides that they need to add bloatware to make people think incorrectly that it's a much better product than the previous version was. And eventually it reaches a critical size of bloatware where it does nothing good. And usually I jump ship long before then. And usually they figure it out when people stop buying it or upgrading it, and they tighten it up again, but the cycle continues over and over and over again between bloat and small, efficient, and useful antiviruses. There are other types of software that kind of go into the boom and bust cycles as well.
1: But I tell you honestly, I'm nervous when I have an upgrade in my iPhone, you know, especially if it's a new upgrade, like a solid number, 26.5. And so I stay away from it. I wait for there to be some more intermediate updates, and then we'll update. And what to say about this software? Yeah, it has some, how to say, it works really well with the newer computers.
0: Well, that's understandable. They tighten up the code. They take problematic portions, and they might recode them into machine language. There's all kinds of nice things that you could do over time to make an upgrade better. But again, you know, if you're trying to kind of make up useless things that the software you can advertise is capable of, that it doesn't really do that much. I mean, I live in fear of any company that's trying to sell me something that they call optimizer. Usually it's a registry optimizer. I have never seen worse junk in my life than the stuff that companies promote as registry optimizers. Thankfully, the registry, it doesn't even come up in advertising anymore. I tend to think that a lot of people who use computers today don't even remember what the registry is.
1: I tell you, Roy, this will probably be the last upgrade from this software that I buy. And the reason why I say it is because I think the newer upgrades that are coming are going to have incorporated in it the artificial intelligence. And I really don't want artificial intelligence in my music, except, you know, if I have control. And I want to have control of the product. I want to have control of all the layers of abstraction.
0: I would tend to think that this manufacturer sort of knows it. I mean, they cater to a professional group, so they'll have on and off switches. I doubt they're going to have defaults, unless maybe the lowest tier of the program.
1: Well, you know, it's so easy to make music with artificial intelligence these days, you know. And just because of that, I bought this upgrade because I want to have control over all the parts of it. And with artificial intelligence, the big downfall, the big problem with it when you're making music is that you have absolutely no control.
0: Well, again, it depends upon the programmer dialing in the right amount of granularity for controls. I mean, if you're trying to promote and sell a low-tier, non-professional piece of software, people don't want to be confused by too many controls, and so you hook it up all into AI and have it do it by itself. All you have to do is press go. But yeah, as the price of the software goes up and as the focus for the software becomes more professionals, those people tend to prefer to have access to the more granular controls.
1: Well, you know, I went out to dinner with a woman who is involved in the arts, and she said, "You know, David, I had no talent at all." She said, "Artificial intelligence is great for me because I can make art and I don't have to know anything about art."
0: Well, that takes me back to the old line about ignorance is bliss. I feel bad for people like that. I don't think they have an appreciation for creativity. If they think they're just pushing a button or, you know, just typing into a prompt, puppy in the rain type of thing. You know, to a degree, delusions of grandeur or what have you. That's not creativity. That's knowing how to type English.
1: Well, you know, I tried it out. I took a picture of a camera, an old camera, one of these old Nikon FE single-lens reflex cameras, a little bit beat up, and I uploaded it to the artificial intelligence where you upload the picture to the machine. And as a result came back, you know, an old camera that had rolls of film and that had an old leather bag and all this other stuff. It wasn't really that great.
0: Well, if you have no imagination and you have no artistic skills and you can't draw and you can't paint, it's a good simulation of something. It's not the end product, or it shouldn't be the end product, but again, people get increasingly quickly lazy when exposed to artificial intelligence and tends to allow the AI to do as much of the work as humanly possible. And so, yeah. But again, you know, I said earlier before, a lot of times if you look at a lot of computer-generated or artificial intelligent graphic images. You can get a sense what they are. They tend to be a kind of mediocrity average of all the stuff that you've seen on the internet, because that's what it is. It's basically being trained, and they're averaging all of these images that have already existed that were capable of training their artificial intelligence graphic creation tools.
1: Well, back to the same thing. You got to know what you want in order to get it, I think.
0: Yeah. Well, like I said, some people can, some people can't. Just hope that they do the best job for their lives, because as far as I'm aware, you only get one chance at it.
1: Well, they say at some point in time, nobody's going to have to work. There's this thing called universal basic income, and they were developing that in the last administration. People didn't have to work, and they had enough money for most anything they would want, you know, within reason, and life was just really dandy.
0: Well, I'm unaware of that. It's always kind of in the future. Like, if anyone sits down and discusses economics in relation to Star Trek, they'll get a headache. Because for the most part, they don't talk about any currency. There's no tokens, there's no dollars, there's no pesos. The Ferengi have a gold-pressed platinum, but, otherwise, they don't seem to have an economic system. It sounds nice in a make-believe story, but how you actually get human beings to live in something like that, you know, that's kind of the fallacy of Marxism, where everyone isn't greedy. You get what you need to survive and not, no more, and you spread it around. But people are always greedy. They're always looking for more.
1: Well, you know, universal basic income. Today, right now, here in the present moment, that's what my life is. And I tell you, I don't complain, and I feel really good, and I'm happy. And tell you, you know, without, what's the word? I know what I want, so I can get it, and there's more of it around. And, I love my ham radio hobby, my very simple radio, my simple antenna, and I don't know what else there is to say.
0: Well, there's a whole bunch of people out there with far more money than they need for their entire lifetime and their children's lifetime, and yet they want more. Ask good old Elon. He's definitely circling to become one of the first trillionaires, but you think that that's going to make him stop? He'll be figuring out schemes where he can be worth $2 trillion, or $4 trillion, or $8 trillion. There's never an end. It's a black hole in their very core that, although they keep trying to fill, is always empty.
1: Well, I say the key to a good life is happiness, you know. I have very minimal amounts of money. And even so, I was still able to buy a Yaesu FTDX-10 radio for some reasonable amount of money, but more than like a beginner's radio. And say, you know, I'm really happy. I can't complain for that.
2: Comment.
0: Okay. Yes. Comment?
3: Hi, good evening. This is Brian. I want to say good evening to everyone. And, I just wanted to just say, you know, in my opinion, one of the ways to a happy life is basically as least stress as possible. And however that's accomplished, I think that's the key.
0: Okay, again, I think it depends on the individual. Some people use stress effectively as a way of egging them on to what they want to accomplish. So Sometimes stress can be useful. Sometimes the abject lack of any stress can lead some people to a somewhat unmotivated, unproductive life.
3: It's possible. I'm not disagreeing with you at all. I'm just saying, you know, for me, you know, if all stress was taken away, that would be equal to a lot of money, a lot.
0: Okay, there's all kinds of interesting psychological theories that suggest that, you know, some people are kind of preset, you know, they are at approximately a certain level of happiness. If made their lives more problematic, they would kind of reset and assume the same degree of happiness. If you gave them $1 billion, they might go crazy for a little while, but eventually they'd settle back to the same kind of level of happiness. But, you know, although we kind of connect the circumstances to how happy or unhappy we are, there's probably some biological aspect that predetermines the range of our happiness and unhappiness. I mean, there are people that I don't understand. You know, they have money, they have fame, they have friends, they have loves, and they're depressed and they're terribly unhappy. And, you know, and other people who have awful existences. I mean, look at some third world countries. Look at the way a lot of people live in the Philippines, where, you know, they don't even have a decent roof on their house. When it rains through. And yet they survive, they don't complain, and, I think it's an internal phenomenon much more than an external one.
3: Could be. I mean, certainly people who live a very quiet life and have good, some social interactions with their family or closer social interactions usually tend to go ahead and live more, longer, and diet, and there's a whole bunch of things that go into it. It's rather complex.
0: Yeah, life generally is complex.
1: Well, you know, I have to say, there are these spiritual leaders, spiritual groups, where people learn how to lose their stress. They meditate, they do yoga, they eat right, and they do breathing practices. I think all of this is valuable. And if you take a number of those courses, get to a certain point where you don't want to take any more courses, and you find that you've reached a certain level of calm and happiness.
0: Okay, different strokes for different folks. Some of this stuff is grifting. You can sort of tell because the people who run some of these things are grifters, and you know they kind of ultimately kind of fall apart towards the end, and you know they basically are stealing everything from everyone. So, you know, sometimes psychosomatic things make people feel better. So there's nothing particularly wrong as long as you don't stop doing the things that keep you healthy in the first place. But you know, it depends. But again, like everything, life is complicated.
3: Question.
0: Yes, right.
3: I have a relative before he passed had developed colitis shortly after he got married because he served in the Korean War. Is it possible that stress could trigger something like that?
0: Yeah. The GI tract is very sensitive to nerve signals that pass by through and around it. So, yeah, A lot of times people with types of colitis can have flare-ups when they get emotionally stressed.
2: Really?
0: Yeah.
2: Sorry, interrupting you.
4: Shouldn't have you asked.
0: Yeah, Paul?
4: I'm at the GI tract. There's a drug that just came out, and I wonder if you've heard of this thing. I can't pronounce it. But it's supposed to be a very important drug to fight pancreatic cancer. Dara, Exxon, Razibib, some name like that. Anyway, it's a drug by Revolution Medicines, which would be game-changing, you know, if it's true. Just saw that in the news anyway today. Back to you.
0: Well, I mean, there's always a lot of experimental drugs available. Unfortunately, a large percentage of them don't pass through the research well and retired. But I don't know. I don't think there's any preventive medication against pancreatic cancer. There might be medications that specifically benefit people suffering from pancreatic cancer. But I don't think there's a counter agent, because it's just it's not that nice and clean and clear. It's primarily mutagenic changes in DNA of different organ structures that lose the ability to kind of maintain stasis with attached cells, and they just overgrow. But I'll take a look, see.
4: A pill, some kind of a pill. It's not even an injection or anything like that. So that, I mean, it sounds good. And I just wonder if it's something to do with the stock market. You know, they're going to wind up, you know, doubling their value, if that's true.
3: Paul?
4: Hello, I heard somebody call me. Go ahead.
3: Oh, hi, this is Brian. The name of the medication is called, it's a little one, it's called Darox, DaraxonRasib. So I'd say Daroxonrasib, something like that. I'm bad at that. But I'm looking at it right now. The story is very interesting, but basically it just doubles your time to live. That's about it.
4: Well, that's good. Very good. Yeah, I was going to spell it for Roy, too. I can't pronounce it. They need another name. They need it, you know, fancy name. Cancer killer or something. Anyway, back to your work.
5: KG2RY.
0: Yeah, David?
1: Yeah. They were saying something. I read some articles about this. By 2030, the year 2030, man will have somewhat or completely discovered physical immortality.
0: I wouldn't bet on it, any amount.
1: Then take those other pills and get twice as much.
0: Yeah, it's just a modified molecule that improves the ability of getting chemotherapy to the cell site. It's not a magic thing, and it's not prophylactic. It's you'd only use this stuff if you were already on chemotherapy for pancreatic cancer.
1: You know, Elon Musk was talking about embedding this chip inside a person's brain to give them superpower
0: well, we sort of talked about how Elon is full of feces.
1: Well, you know, I don't know if I would trust it, but this is just a piece of news.
0: Yeah, I wouldn't trust it. Basically, he took technology that was already developed in a university lab. He basically bought off the undergrad students who were working for this professor, who was very angry about it, and did this implant thing, killed a whole bunch of animals with it. I think he conned some guy into letting them do brain surgery on him and implant the chip, and I haven't heard a word from them in at least 2 years. And you know, if Elon gets anything that he could popularize, he will. So it must be that he's burying people in the backyard or something. Equally unfortunate. That's Neuralink. No one even mentions Neuralink anymore. When Elon was playing musical chairs with SpaceX, where SpaceX is buying X and X is buying XAI and this is buying that and that's buying the other, Neuralink, no one mentions anymore. It's like they made it disappear.
1: Well, you know, I was reading an article where they confirmed that the robo-cab, the robo-taxi, is car that drives without a driver, is a complete failure. And they said that even his own people who engineered it, you know, said that it was faulty.
0: Well, yeah, and unfortunately for a whole bunch of reasons. You need more sensors, but sensors cost money, and he didn't want to pay for the sensors. So he discontinued everything but video cameras, and without the proper amount of sensors, it's very difficult to design an autopiloting car. Waymo has all the expensive LiDAR, Sono equipment and such, and it's not even perfect, but at least, you know, there are different classifications, and there's a reason why the Tesla cars are worthless. It's generally known that it's a Class 2 auto driving device, where Waymo is a Class 4. So it's inherently less useful, and they're having terrible tests in Austin. I think they had one entire car out there, and it has more accidents than human beings do. So it's a complete disaster. It's a flimflam.
1: Well, you know, it was a while ago, I remember, when they were putting all these cars to the test. You know, there was one in Texas, which was Elon's cars. There was some in Nevada. I think it was Nevada. And those cars were very successful. And I think there was another one somewhere. I don't remember where it was. But the only ones that got confirmed were Jeff Bezos' cars. I don't remember what they're called.
0: Bezos, I think they might have had a program, but I don't think they ever showed any cars.
1: It was these, how to say, like a two-seater car. You sit in it, it's designed for a taxi only, and only to be used within certain cities.
0: Okay, I missed that entirely. I mean, there are a couple of companies that are interested in taxi services. There's all kinds of risks and problems. Waymo, I think, is ultimately owned by Google, which has a lot of money to waste if they're so inclined. And they seem to be the front company in the industry. Whether it becomes worth the trouble depends upon, you know, how inexpensively they can do it and how they're going to deal with insurance and other such things. Still experimental. Tesla is worthless. The whole idea that, you know, he had to get the autopilot done because otherwise the company would probably collapse in on itself. It might be motivation, but if you're not willing to put the right sensors in, and if you're more than willing to over-promote something, then you're not going to get what you look for. So I doubt, I don't know what's going to become of Tesla. I assume that if Elon's ever able to hype his SpaceX to trillions of dollars, he'll just absorb it into SpaceX, and Tesla will be a subdivision, and then you won't hear anything about it ever again, and he'll move on to some other absurd technology that's not going to work.
1: Well, if they ask me, I would tell them not to bother. I'm so happy with an Uber service. Uber service is quite good, I think.
0: Yeah, but unfortunately, tech bros don't really like human beings. They would like to take them out of the equation. You take someone like Jeff Bezos, and he doesn't like human beings. They want to have lunch breaks. They want to go to the bathroom. All kinds of things he thinks he can engineer out. So a lot of these guys with, they have hundreds of billions of dollars. They don't need another dollar. And yet, they will do everything in their power to screw up people just kind of getting through the day, fire their asses, and for the sake of the chance of making a few billion more. So that's the way it is. All these AI promotions ultimately at the very surface are you can fire all your nasty, annoying human employees and just have everything run on autopilot, and your AI agent can simply phone you on your cell phone to tweak the adjustments on the setting of your automated factories and not have to deal with another human being again. So this is what they're looking for, and this is what they're being promised. I don't think they're going to get it, but that's the major promise of the brave new world that is artificial intelligence these days.
1: I don't want to work for them. I'd rather have less money.
0: Well, unfortunately, working at a Amazon warehouse is not a lucrative field. You're not going to be filthy rich. You'll be able to pay your bills and your rent and other such things and little else. So, you're fortunate in that you were born at a certain time where economics was such that you could find a comfortable niche for yourself. But we've talked about it before, that the young people, it's a scary place. People are threatening that artificial intelligence is going to do away with entry-level jobs for human beings. So there are people coming out of college with ridiculous amounts of debt because they had to take student loans, and no one is picking up their CV and no one offering them entry-level jobs. And they live isolated lives. Where they communicate with people like themselves over computers instead of in person. So it's a sad existence.
1: I guess.
5: November 2, Zulu Charlie.
0: Yeah, John.
5: Yeah, I'm sure you heard of it, but then again, you may not have because there's so much going on you could miss it. I remember I'd seen there was a big lawsuit. With the Tesla owners fought against Tesla because of the promise of self-driving, and they said that's why we bought it and it never came to fruition. I think there was some sort of promise when you bought it there was going to be some sort of upgrade, and it never came about. So there's a big lawsuit, and from the little that I've read, it sounds like a lot of trouble coming that way.
0: Yeah,
6: W1WR.
0: Yes.
6: Good evening, everyone. W1WR, Rob over here in Greenwich, Connecticut, across the pond. Well, my mother said this years ago before she passed away, and I see it now. The youth of now in this generation is looking for their college tuition to be paid for. They don't want to pay it back and not living within their means. My mother said when my father... And they didn't have a brand new car. They saved up to buy a house. They didn't have everything brand new. The society of the young people now, they got to have a new car every 3 years. They're leasing it. They have to have the newest cell phone every 2 years and the newest, the fanciest shoes and socks. And, I mean, everything. And they're all moving back in with their parents there, moving in their basements there. So, you know, you got to live within your means there. And I know a lot of young children that do. They, you know, they sacrifice, they scrimp and save to get a house. But it seems just like, you know, the future of the youth there is that, you know, they just want to spend.
0: Well, I mean, part of that is the way that they were brought up. They were spoiled because their parents had a better life than their grandparents, and their parents had the means to spoil them without the wisdom of knowing the consequences. But even despite that, the price of college education has skyrocketed, and the availability of entry-level jobs is awful. So even if you save your shekels and what have you, these are particularly tough times. You know, I mean, are they as tough as our grandparents had, great-grandparents had during the Depression? No. But, you know, give this administration another year or two and see if they could kind of mimic that. It's just these are not happy-go-lucky times for young people. They have a lot of concerns about their future. And are some of them spoiled rotten? Yeah, unfortunately. It's, you know, that's what parents unfortunately do if given the opportunity. But there are other things in play as well where you can't just kind of, you know, save a couple of pennies here and there and put together enough to pay off your college loans in under 20 years. You know, we're living in a time where the average person buying their first house has gone up from 30 years of age to 40 years of age.
6: Yeah, everything has gone up, too. But look at it. They took all trades out of school there, and schools were, you know, focusing on, you've got to go to college. You've got to go to college. No, you're not going to become a carpenter or stuff like that. Even the parents, oh, my kid's not going to go do that in landscaping or hammer and nail and become a plumber. Look at all the trades now, and who's going to end up cutting your grass now? And I'm not being political or against, you know, other, you know, cultures and stuff like that. But I've seen it here. Well, Greenwich is a money town. Oh, my son's doing it. And a lot of these kids that went to college, they didn't even go to the studies that they studied for college. And they're working someplace else in a supermarket and stuff like that. So they're not even, you know, using their college education that they went for and getting into that there. So, like I said, I see what goes on here in the spending of it. You know, if you just, you know, didn't spend all that, you may have a chance to do that. But, you know, like I said, you know, and this has been on the state of Connecticut and the boards and everything. Wait a minute, I went to school, I paid for my college, I washed dishes or attended bar or I did side jobs there. But like you said, the generation that these kids were brought a lot to do with the parents is spoiling them. My father said to my mother, I'm 70 years old, back when I was younger, my father said to my mother, I think Rob is spoiled. My mother says, no, all kids smell that way.
0: Yeah. Like most things, it's a complicated thing. You can't kind of distill it down to you know, all these kids are spoiled. We're living in an unfortunate economic environment that the disparity between wealthy and poor has not probably been this wide since the 1800s. And it's going in the wrong direction. And you know, eventually it'll snap back because that's the nature of human beings. They tolerate nonsense until they can't tolerate it. And, you know, then they do something about it. But, you know, it's a complex situation. It's partly the fault of the youngsters. It's partly the fault of their the economists and politicians and government wanks who had delusions of grandeur that they actually understood their field more than they did. But, you know, that's just what happens, unfortunately. But it's not a good thing to watch. You know, the isolation and the loneliness of the average young person is a terrible thing to watch.
6: Comment.
0: Yes, Brian?
3: Since the advent of the internet and later on the smartphone, these wonderful inventions that were really true in terms of social controls, and it's very, very difficult in order to do that. But from what I see, okay, from when I was younger to what I see now, is that kids socialize electronically. They do not really talk to one another. It's completely different now. Raising basically a bunch of robots in a kind of way.
0: Well, I wouldn't want to call them robots, but socially awkward human beings. And this is apparently, this is endemic to the entire generation, unfortunately. And I don't see it changing any in the short term. I mean, there's interesting kind of behavioral flip-flops between generations. So probably if we survive, the next generation after the youngsters we have now as a reaction to their social isolation may very well possibly be very social, gregarious, behavioral types. You kind of see that with communications in general. The kind of epitome of conversational history back in the turn of the 20th century was people wrote beautiful prose in letters because letters was the means of communication. And later on, phone calls were, and so those prose kind of took a hit on the efficiency of communicating via phone. And then we have our present texting society, where things are kind of squeezed together and abbreviated and not terribly aesthetically pleasing because the present generation transmits ideas and such through text messages. And who knows what the next way of conveying information technologically will be in, say, 10, 20, 30 years. And that'll shift the skill sets of that generation.
7: PhD.
0: Yes, Jim?
7: I have some thoughts on the topic. To accomplish any particular thing takes a certain amount of thinking and a certain amount of doing. And to accomplish a big thing takes a certain amount of people thinking and a certain amount of people doing. It can range from, you know, 1 or 2 to 1 or 2 million. It's completely a variable topic. And the youth, not just the youth you're talking about, but the youth for quite some time, had been being sold a bill of goods of, you just go to school for 4 years and you can be the thinker and somebody else will be the doer. So you'll do the thinking and they'll do the doing. And it'll all be good and you'll make out well. And then they were figuring out that robots were going to make the doers obsolete, so the thinkers could just think, and the robots would do the doing, and everybody would be happy. But it turns out the robots turned into AI, and it's the thinkers that are becoming obsolete. You have to have doers. You have to have doers. Somebody has to go and cut into your pipe and fix the clog and put it back together again, and it's unlikely that robots are going to do that anytime soon, and many other tasks. And that simple, those simple realities are being ignored by the people making decisions. I go on and on, but I had to chime in on the conversation. Thanks, Roy. KD2VHD.
0: You're welcome, Jim. Well, the problem is that it's wrong on both sides. Artificial intelligence, unless or until they find a completely different mechanism to do it, is not going to be able to do any creative thought. So they're always going to be somewhat limited. In the same way that, you know, you talk again to lunatics like Elon, and he'll tell you that there will be, in a year or two, there'll be humanoid robots that are able to give you brain surgery, which he's completely wrong with. So it's both sides. But, you know, I mean, everyone's sort of trying to get around and game the system. Again, that's part of human nature as well. Hopefully people wake up early enough to figure out that they have to somehow survive all the promises that people BS them about. Because a lot of this is all just grifts. It's a method of people. There are people, loads of people out there trying to take other people's money, and they're lying to everyone. So, you know, if you don't figure that out early, then you're in real trouble. But, you know, there's no simple solution to things. You need thinkers, you need doers, you need motivators, you need all kinds of, you know, complex societies require all kinds of different skill sets to get to the whole nature of society working correctly. And a lot of times we get them wrong.
6: Comment.
0: Yeah, Brian.
6: W1WR. Well, AI has already taken the movie industry. Actors are going to be starting losing jobs with AI. And I'm afraid of AI. We all probably watched the movie War Game, a computer that was able to think. Terminator, a robot there, an iRobot there. So I'm afraid of that. And if we all watch science fiction movies, eventually those things turn true. Look at Dick Tracy and now the iPhone watch there. So, yeah, it's a scary situation there. So, and I said it just, yeah. Well, I don't think I'll be around when that all switches around. But my father would probably turn around and says, you know, I grew up in the '60s and the '70s. You know, and he said I talked about your kids there, but he would look at them and just scratch his head and shake them there. And yeah, the smartphones, smart driving, smart stuff is just dumb people. So I'm a first responder, and I wish I could get a law passed. If you're in your car, you can't talk on your cell phone. You can't touch that dashboard display there and get distracted there. There's been many times I had to jump over a guardrail on scenes because of the distracted driver, even on a local road, getting hit or even getting rear-ended. Take a look around as you look up in your rearview mirror and you're coming to a stoplight and traffic stops. Look in your mirror. Look at how just about everyone is looking down in their phone as they're coming up behind you and you're wondering if they're going to stop. Look at everybody that stops. Stay on the sidewalk at a stoplight or a stop sign. And look, the first thing they do is look at their cell phone. Now we got a system down here, and many towns have. You can go in a crosswalk, but they're giving the motor vehicles, after a couple of seconds, the right to turn into that crosswalk. But they got signs here, caution. 99% of the time I see somebody at a stoplight, that somebody's going to be walking in the crosswalk, looking at their cell phone. All of a sudden, the light turns green. They don't even notice that person in that crosswalk, and they go, because the light turned green. We have many fatalities and people injured here in surrounding towns because of that. So I think the cell phone was a nice thing there. But I think it's a dangerous thing. It's probably killing just as much people as drunk drivers now.
0: Yeah, it certainly has complicated life. Thank you very much. Thanks to everyone. I think we're going to table this for now. If you want to bring it up next Sunday night, I'm more than happy to do so. But we've kind of left Wesley in the background there. So once again, thanks to everyone who picked up this subject and ran with it. Wesley, are you out there?
6: Your last final comment.
0: Okay.
6: All right. Thank you for running the net there. And I think I was in the one other time. It wasn't all radio. and the discussions that's going on there, and not also not a real into a political thing there, but just normal things that are going on through the days in life there. And I was very happy and interesting subject in just tech there, and I try not to get involved in politics too much there. So, but again, thank you for running the net. 7-3s, everyone. Enjoy the rest of the week. We got thunderstorms coming up there, so rains, but temperatures are going to be up. W1WR.
0: Okay, very good. Always a pleasure. Hopefully.

0: KD2REK. Appreciate all you do as always. Thanks so much for hosting. Big 73.
1: 73 there. Thank you for attending and participating. I don't know what, I guess, unfortunately, Wesley thought, you know, we had forgotten him and left. So he's maybe next Sunday he'll return to discuss. He had a lot of topics to discuss. I thought we were going to just kind of get to a few of them towards the end of this particular TechNet, but he's left us. He's not on the Echo Link, and you know, he's not responding. If anyone has any other comments on this particular line we were discussing, we have about 6 minutes before the SpaceNet report if you want it. Otherwise, we'll go to pool early, but give you people a chance if you want to pick up some aspect of the conversation for a little while longer.
2: KG2RY.

again. There's a lot of noise on the repeater.

0: I could hear David, but there was another person. Who's the other person?
1: Donald? Leslie.
0: Oh, okay. Wesley, are you out there?
2: Yes, I am, but, it is not enough time for me to run eight subjects. So, thank you very much.
0: Okay, understood. David, what do you want to say?

0: the time. KD2VHD.
1: Yes, Jim.
0: I figured I'd drop this thought. This whole topic about work, college, youth, that all those related things, you know, college debt, skills training. Mike Rowe did the TV show Dirty Jobs, does a really good job digging into that whole topic. If anybody seems to have some interest in it, which it seems like there is, look up Mike Rowe, and there's a lot of work in that sphere, and he's got some really good thoughts that he shares. And that is all. Thanks, Roy.
1: Okay, very good. I'll take a look and see what happens. Yeah, I mean, there's all kinds of philosophies of education that everyone needs a bachelor's degree. It finishes you, and there's stupid subjects that you could major in where there's no chance of making a living on. Some people just are not built for academics, and there's nothing particularly wrong with that. Problem is that, people, err all over the place. They decide that they want to have a PhD in philosophy. Well, you know, that's all well and good. It sounds very nice, but, you know, if you can't fill the 8 jobs that requires, you're now an unemployed doctor of philosophy. Part of education, unfortunately, for those daydreamers, means that you got to find some training to make money for the rest of your life and to grow your family. And some people just prefer just to kind of dream their little dreams. So I'll take a look and see what he has to say. You know, I particularly dislike these tech bros who have doctoral degrees, but they tell innocent younger kids to drop out of Harvard and Yale and Princeton and MIT just because they have a theory that needs to be proved. So there's more than a few tech bros. Some of them actually did what they said. You know, the guy who gave us Facebook, he quit Harvard after a year or so. Bill Gates quit Harvard, so some people get away with it, but a lot of people don't, and you don't hear their stories because they're busy at a Burger King someplace. Anyway, it's been a nice a technical net. I hope everyone enjoyed themselves. I hope you learned a few things, and I hope if you possibly can, you'll try to join us next Sunday night when we try and do this all over again. But it's now 10:16 by my reckoning, and time for Paul WS2N with the SpaceNet report.
2: C2GS, forward for the TechNet. Rough. Things behind the NASA crawler, you know, that brings the, well, nowadays now brings the SLS moon rocket from the VAV building, the vehicle assembled building, all the way to the launch pad. And years before that, it used to bring the shuttle, and then even before that, brought the Saturn V rockets, from the vehicle assembly building all the way to the launch pad. And he did a great show. I mean, they got inside of it, talked to all the workers, and, you know, all the grease and stuff and things that are involved. You know, I believe it was gas-fired system. You know, a diesel-fired system, and they would run generators, and generators would run the motors, and really, really quite good. He's pretty good. Anyway, let me just drop it and see if anybody has any comments before we get into the main part of the SpaceNet report.
3: Good evening, Paul. It's Brian.

0: you have any topics you want to continue on? Don't have that many topics, but of course there is one big one.
1: Well, I guess the one that you're thinking of is the New Glenn Barbecue.
0: Yeah, a little early for the 4th of July, but, you know, if you look close, you can see these skyrockets. See them flying away from the rocket. And what we're talking about is the New Glenn rocket that was brought out to the launch pad about a week or so ago. And they wanted to do a test of all the engines, the four engines, liquid natural gas, G, and with oxygen. And what a lot of companies do before they actually launch is they run a test. They have these things literally bolted down to the launch pad where the rocket can't go anywhere. They light off the engines for a period of time, usually, you know, have it maybe 6 seconds or 10 seconds or so. So, you know, he did exactly that, you know. It was, I think, 9 o'clock at night, Thursday night, so it was nighttime to bed. And, you know, the engine spied, and I heard some preliminary stories that maybe one of the engines, maybe one of the pipes broke, but we'll see. You know, that's preliminary. But something happened seriously where the explosion started from down below and then went up high, and then it was this big loud pop noise. And I think that would be probably the liquid hydrogen tanks and the liquid oxygen tanks on the top, on the second stage. You know, in some cases, rocket companies would just test the first stage without having a second stage attached, but this thing, he had the second stage attached. They, you know, they want to see how everything works with, you know, complete load on a vehicle, you know, the compression from all the weight and everything. And they've done this before. They've launched New Glenn 3 other times. This time, the fourth time, didn't go so well. Satellites on 42 satellites, and the satellites were from Amazon. They were going to be broadband satellites. They've launched hundreds of these things. I think there's a little over 300 of them up there now with different rockets. This would have been the first time using the New Glenn to do that job. Their goal is to eventually put 3,200 satellites into orbit to be a broadband system. So the satellites were not there. They were still, you know, back somewhere else. Eventually, they would have brought them out later in the week, and they would have attached them to the upper part of the rocket with its fairings. You know, the temporary fairings that were up there would be separated, and then they wouldn't be able to launch. Of course, they never got that far. They really took out the whole launch complex. Two gigantic towers that are there, one of them completely came down. The other tower is severely damaged. You can see it's all buckled underneath. Very precarious situation where, I don't know, it looks like they have to be careful that this thing doesn't fall over. So they have a lot of work to fix this. All the concrete and everything, I'm sure, is all destroyed. It took them years and years to build up Launch Complex 36. NASA turning it, probably 8 years ago or so. So it took all this time to build this thing up. It's been very, very good for three launches. Not that much damage for the other, the other three launches. So it was going to be a reusable launch complex. They don't have another one. They don't have, there is a Launch Complex 36A and B, but they were not using the other one. They do have plans of actually building another one in the future, long-term plans. But this, this was their one and only. And, my guess, just looking at it, I want to say it's going to take them a year to rebuild it. I've heard reports, naturally, on, when you read the news, it could be anywhere a year and a half or 2 years. But we'll see. They have a lot of money to go ahead and do what they got to do. So, have to put an eye on future landings to occur on the moon. Important for Jeff Bezos for that and for the Amazon satellite system to try to get, over to. Other launched their LEO satellites, but now they're any comments?
2: KB2VHD, Jim. Yeah, I have one question.
0: Very good, Jim. And by the way, that was a good comment about Roe. I've seen that guy. I've seen a lot of his.
2: You've got some terrific insight and touched a lot of people to learn from them in their sort of situations. But this is slightly comedic, but also somewhat serious. Who has blown up more rockets, Elon or Jeff?
0: Oh, yeah, well, it's got to beat by far. Yeah. He's got the new, Bezos has the new Shepard system, which he's launched almost 100 people into suborbital space with that. He's blown up one in the early days before they actually put people on it, testing it. That's a reusable first stage. Actually, there isn't a second stage. The crew capsule gets pushed off from that first stage and comes back with parachutes. I think about 3 years ago, 3 or 4 years ago, they launched an unmanned New Shepard, and that thing went up. They had a problem with the booster. The capsule separated and came back safely to land. They had different experiments on board that had nothing to do with people, but the booster itself, they lost that. He's lost those two, and now he's lost the New Glenn. Elon, I lost count. he had many Falcon 9s blow up in the beginning. Right from the, actually even before that, the Falcon 1, they called it, he launched from some island, I'll think of the name of the island, but out of the Pacific, they launched three rockets when he was first starting out, and every one was a failure. And then the fourth one, they said he had the rest of his money poured into that. If that didn't work, that would have been it, because that one made it to orbit. He wound up getting the contract. So, somebody to do this kind of work. So that really worked out for them. Then when he came to the Falcon 9s, they used to come down and try to land him on the drone ship. And it had to be a half a dozen drones that crashes on the drone ship, where they would all blow up, and some of them would miss entirely, hit the water. And then, of course, he started now with the Starship, and the last one that he launched was number 12, and that booster came back. That was supposed to come straight down and duplicate a vertical landing in the Gulf of Mexico, but it came down, flipped over and over again, completely out of control. That hit the water and blew up. So, he's had a couple of them blow up over the Turks, Caicos Island. All the parts came down and rained down onto the island. I think there were two of them. So, Elon's got them beat by a long shot. Back to you, Jim.
2: Interesting. You seem to be pointing at a different thing, though. How many launch complexes has Elon taken out? How many launch complexes has Jeff taken out?
0: He's got one, and Elon has the one as well. 2016, I think it was, which is almost 10 years ago. He had he was going to launch a satellite for Israel. It was called the Axiom. Anyway, he was getting ready to launch that thing. There's nobody near the launch site at the time. There was one of the COP tanks. The one that blew up was that nitrogen or was it helium? One of those. Anyway, highly compressed. And that thing leaked and wound up over-pressurizing the oxygen tank, I believe. And that was on a launch complex. And that blew up launch complex 40. Launch complex 40. NASA gave him launch complex 40-39A. And he completely wiped out that one. But see, now he had the second launch complex. He was able to, launch from 39A in Florida. He also had Vandenberg. I think the story goes two after that explosion almost 10 years ago, able to launch another Falcon 9 from Vandenberg, where Jeff Bezos is, is out of business temporarily until he could, get this one rebuilt. He's in big trouble. He put everything he had into one launch complex. Back to you, Jim.
2: I suppose it may be a petty sounding way of, picking at things. But the statistics you're putting out are at least as interesting as, baseball statistics of how many runs and hits and errors. I think it's an interesting, I don't want to say game of numbers, but you get my point. Thanks for the comeback on those things. Back to you.
0: Yeah, and over the years, as these happen, we've covered them on the net. And then there was another one that Elon launched, and it was heading up, up to space. And I think it got maybe 30 seconds up or so. And there was an L bracket made of aluminum inside the upper stage, and that broke loose from stress, and that in turn when it broke loose, I think that had one of these tanks or something that wound up moving, and that caused a similar problem. Overpressurization, and that blew not near the launch complex, but on the way uphill. So they've all now had their problems, and the other companies too, have had problems. Rocket Lab is doing good. I don't think that they ever had a problem on their launches. Atlas V, that thing's really a workhorse. Atlas V by ULA, United Launch Alliance. Everyone is a success, and I think they're up to 100 and so launches. So that's a winner. The Vulcan rockets have launched, I think, 3 times, and they bought their engines from Jeff Bezos. They're running the same engines that just blew up, the BE-4 engines. They run 2 of them on the new Vulcan rocket. Now they're going to have to look into what really caused this explosion. Is it, the BE-4 engines, on the first stage of New Glenn, they have 7. On the first stage of Vulcan, they have 2. If it's one of those, if they trace it back to that, they could wind up grounding the Vulcan rocket for a while.
2: Is any of you running, highly directed bombs? Sometimes they get less directed and they do what they do. They're bombs. Wow, and I'm beginning to realize how much hardware we've thrown up into the sky. Amazing stuff. Back to you.
0: And it's more amazing what's coming. Elon has launched 500 rockets. I think he's getting close to 600 of these Falcon 9 things. And he's been... Is it 10,200 satellites into orbit now? Something like that. And every one of his flights, he's launching, maybe 50 at a time at one point. Now he's launching the bigger ones. I think they're around 27 satellites at a time. But to get to 10,000, that's a lot of launches. All those second stages that are coming down, first stage is fine. They come back down and they're reused. They land on a barge or they actually land back on land, either in California or in Florida. But the second stage is, a good-sized piece of equipment. Everyone, after letting the payload go at 17,500 miles an hour, those second stages have to turn around, fire their engines again, and deorbit. And most of the time they have them purposely crash in the South Pacific, but they could go anywhere, into the Atlantic, the Indian Ocean, and all this junk is coming down. All right, fine, it's not hitting the land, but it's hitting the deep blue sea.
2: So a fair amount of litter amongst the working stuff. There's a lot more traffic up there than I realized.
0: At the beginning of New Glenn, it was called the Javis program, which originally wanted to have the second stage be reusable as well. The first stage, this one that blew up, that was those first stages are designed to be reusable. so far, he's launched three times. The first time, out of the gate, it was a successful flight because he got the test payload into orbit with the second stage. The first stage was supposed to land on a barge. It didn't make it, but it got close. A couple miles high, but it was doing the right thing. It just ran out of fuel, they said. The second and third flight, both first stages successfully landed on the barge, the Jacqueline, named it after his mother. The barge floats around 400 miles outside, out in the Atlantic. The first stage comes down, lands, and they bring it back. They're able to reuse it. In fact, that's what they did with the first stage. They rebuilt it and they relaunched it. This one that blew up was never flew yet. It was a brand new one that they brought out to Launch Complex 36, and it never made it off the launch pad. The second stage of all these flights, if Jeff Bezos stuck to his original plan called the Javits program, those things would have been coming through the atmosphere with heat shields and coming back and eventually landing on land. He still has long-term plans of doing that, without a doubt, but probably many, many years from now. There are some companies that are trying to do exactly that right from the start. The Rocket Lab company by Jeff Bezos, what's his last name? Peter Beck is his name. Now he's a billionaire, but originally he wasn't when he came out with the Electron rocket, which is launched probably 60 or 70 times now. That Electron rocket, he was going to make that reusable, but he gave up on that idea. He wanted to catch it with a helicopter, and he tried a couple of times, but he gave up. It's a relatively small, light thrust rocket. He could put maybe up to 1,000 pounds into orbit. Actually, I think the number is around 600 to 700 pounds, but give you an idea. These other big rockets could launch, 30, 40 tons, 50 tons into space. Peter Beck's happy with 600, 800 pounds for the Electron rocket. Well, he's building the next version, and that's called the Neutron rocket. And Neutron is being mostly built near Virginia. The launch complex is in Virginia. Neutron's going to be a medium lift vehicle. They consider, it's going to be a good size vehicle. I mean, long term goal, you could actually put a crew on board. You're not going to launch 50 satellites at one time, heavy satellites. But it's a good sized rocket. And they have their own engines they're building, called the Archimedes engines. The plan for this vehicle, I know I've talked about this on the net before, is they plan on launching it from Virginia. It looks like one big solid rocket. Doesn't even look like it has a second stage. Well, when it gets up into orbit, with the first stage, the whole rocket stays in orbit. It doesn't separate. There was no first stage that separates. Now, imagine this thing in orbit, and the front bearings, instead of separating and floating back down to Earth, Elon Musk, by the way, he saves his bearings. They come back down on parachutes and reuses them. But this guy, Peter Beck, has the bearings that are going to open up in the front. kind of a look. It's going to open up. It's going to split. Its original design was going to split into like four pieces and then reclose. And they changed that design, and now it's just pieces, so two halves that open up. And after they open up, the so-called second stage will come out from inside with the payload on board, and that stage will push that payload to orbit. The bearings then will close, you know, and now it looks like one big rocket again. And that's going to deorbit and come back all the way to, he's got a landing barge as well. Eventually someday land on land. But that's his design. So then you would, you know, you have a complete system. Elon Musk is trying to do that with his upper stage, which equals, so you have the heavy booster, and that's designed to be caught when it comes down, and then the ship itself is designed to come down and also be caught by these arms when it comes down. Of course, he's nowhere near doing that yet. So there is one other company, and I really like this company. It's called Stoke. Stoke is developing, they have the main booster. I think he's calling that the Nova booster. The Nova booster will launch the second stage to orbit. Nova booster will come back and again land on land. Is designed to come back through the atmosphere and land, which will payload into space, and then come down through the atmosphere. It's got a heat shield. They call it an active heat shield. Most heat shields, as far as I know, all the heat shields are ablative systems. As they come through the atmosphere, the bottom of it is coated, and eventually that coating gets burnt off and flies off into space. As that's flying off into space, it's taking the heat with it, you know, little particles, and the heat dissipates. Stoke has a different system, this active heating heat shield. Imagine it coming through the atmosphere, heat shield. Now, they're not going to use parachutes. What they have is propulsive thrusters looking down. There's 30 of them on the circumference of the vehicle, controlled by one engine. There's going to be one engine inside the inside this second stage. Big engine that's sending fuel and oxygen out to all 30 of these thrusters on the circumference of the vehicle. And the computer will control each one. This way it comes down, you know, the angle that they want, and eventually lands straight down. You know, burn up. It does not have this coating on it. It's not designed to be ablative. It's active. As these rockets are firing, these dirty thrusters, to eventually slow it down, to eventually land. It's running on liquid hydrogen, liquid oxygen. The liquid hydrogen, you know, so-called is minus 400 something. The piping runs all through the heat shield. So it's actually being cooled. It's cooling the heat shield as it's coming down through the atmosphere. I've seen an interview with company owner, and he believes that right after it lands, you could actually walk over to it and touch that heat shield. It won't be hot. So I think that's a real cool design. Now, that will probably launch sometime in 2027. This other one by Rocket Lab, the Neutron, they said they want to launch by the end of the year. probably the spring of next year. I mean, they still have goals of launching at the end of the year. A lot of companies to watch. There's another one called Relativity. They're well underway to testing. I think they will be able to test by the end of the year. They're in good shape. Another, I'd say, medium weight rocket company. Unfortunately, their second stage, originally designed to come back, they're not doing that for now. But the booster will come back. So we have a lot of companies to watch and see how things go. Firefly is still doing good. Firefly has plans of launching missions to the moon. We'll see. We'll try to keep an active idea of what's going on with all these different rocket companies trying to get things off planet Earth. Any comments? WS2N.
3: Hello there, KG2RY.
0: Hi, Dave. How you doing?
3: Good, Paul. Can't complain. How are you?
0: Okay. Well, the weather cooled off for a while. It's okay to love the heat, but I don't. Back to you, Dave.
3: I don't love the heat. I don't love when it's really cold, you know. I guess I like something in the middle. Anyway, I do have a question for you. Yeah, they were talking about space mission to Mars. Space mission to Mars. What is the time frame and the possibilities for that?
0: You're talking about little manned missions to Mars, I assume. You know, I mean, we've been on a planet with a small, of course. It's about as big as the microwave. America's had four rovers on the planet since. But a manned mission, I guess you're first person is going to actually on the or maybe back.
3: Oh, I think you're breaking up on the All-Star side. I got most of that. My question is, you know, they're talking about colonizing Mars for a number of different things.
0: You're on All-Star. Okay. From way back, and it seems like for decades now, and to see some kind of a city on Mars, I don't think Elon's going to live that long, but you know, I don't have any long-term hope for that. Right now the goal is to get to the moon, and they're having trouble getting to orbit. And when I say they, I mean Elon Musk. His last rocket, Starship number 12, got off the ground. One of the engines, he has 30 engines on the first stage, quit. They have to figure out why that happened. The first stage came tumbling down, crashed into the Atlantic Ocean. FAA is now grounded Starship, so now Starship's grounded, New Glenn's Well, they're not going anywhere anytime soon because of the explosion. And so we're left with the heavy lift rocket. We could use the Atlas V, which actually just went off 2 days ago. Atlas V, even with Jeff Bezos' problem with all the satellites, he never got a chance to put his 40-some-odd satellites up on that latest launch that blew up. He already had a contract with Atlas V to put 29 of them, 29 on Atlas V. Atlas V has two big, they still use these Russian engines, these RS-180 engines, and they have these solid booster rockets that are attached to them, and they could have up to five of them. That's their biggest number that could be attached to the Atlas V. And they call, when they launch it, it's called the 551. That means five for the fairing. Fairing is going to be 5 meters in diameter. The other five is for five boosters, and then the one is for second stage. You have one engine on the second stage, and that put satellites up for Jeff Bezos. So, right now they're concentrating on Earth orbit for all these thousands of satellites, and then they're concentrating on getting back to the moon. Mars, I don't see that happening for, and when they go, to actually land on the moon, minimum, maybe 10, 15 years, I think. There is one guy, I mentioned this, I think, last week. Sean, I think his last name is. He comes from China. And he's already flown on a Falcon 9 rocket. He got into a Dragon crew vehicle. And I think he paid his way to do it because he's a billionaire and he had three other people with him. And they went over the poles. They launched from Florida and they went over the South Pole, North Pole, that kind of an orbit. And I think they did that for about 3 days or so. And then they came back and successfully landed. Now this guy, he likes to go around the world in different places, weird places. His goal is to go to every spot in the whole Earth. And he's got nothing better to do, so he made a deal with Elon. He wants to be on the first flight, and as far as I know, it's only him, all the way to Mars. He wants when the Starship is up and running, and they decide, well, it's good enough to launch people, he wants to be the guy on that Starship, but it still won't be ready to land on Mars, so he wants to be doing a bypass. He's going to go right near Mars, not touch the surface, keep going all the way around the sun, and he's going to come back to Earth and land. This whole process will take, about 6-7 months to get to Mars. And who knows how long, a year and a half or something to get back. So this is like an over a 2-year mission for this guy. And, right before Elon launched, or he was supposed to launch the Starship number 12, by the way, that right before the announcement, they scrubbed the mission. Wasn't working out, but eventually that mission did get off the ground. I told you before what happened. The booster didn't operate properly. Now the FAA has grounded the Starship into the future. But right before that was going to launch, this guy gets on from all places, Bovey Island. I remember Bovey Island. That's like south of the tip of Africa, halfway between Africa and Antarctica. You remember Bay Island? I think it was three wide. I think it was the call sign for one of the expeditions that were there. He's standing there, and making this transmission saying that he's going to be the first one to go to Mars. And, you know, SpaceX put it on, you know, like breaking news. And it's all pipe dreams. Anyway, as far as I'm concerned. Back to you, Dave. I just want to tell you that story. This guy, by the way, he was on Bombay Island. You know, why couldn't he have taken some of his money, his billions of dollars, and you know, paid for maybe an expedition to go over there with me? He got there on big planes, and then to get to the island itself, they flew him in a big helicopter.
4: Complete.
0: You know, bring the expedition group or something. Back to you, Dave. WS2N
3: from KG2RY. Very interesting story, Paul, and quite fantastic. I would say, first of all, that I don't have so much money, so I guess I'm not going anywhere so fast, especially to leave this planet. Maybe I can go on vacation somewhere not too far away. Anyway, I do have a question regarding space travel, and data colonies, either data colonies on the moon, data center on the moon, data center on Mars, data center in satellites. Go ahead, sir.
0: Yeah, I know. Well, Roy talked about this quite a bit on previous nets, about the possibilities of putting data satellites into orbit or onto the moon. You know, I feel like he does, you're going to have to wait a long time before that happens. We talked about the possibilities of doing it and the infrastructure that would be involved and the hundreds of millions of pounds, countless hundreds of millions of pounds of equipment that would have to be, you know, either put into orbit or onto the moon. And the logistics behind it is prohibitive. It's not going to happen anytime soon. You have to power these things. And just have 1 gigawatt of power to run, let's say, a data center, let's say in orbit. You would need solar panels that are roughly 2 miles by 2 miles big in orbit to get that 1 gigawatt system running. You know, Elon wants to put up, what is it, 1,000? I think 1,000 gigawatt systems. That's what he needs. So you would need like solar panels, maybe to, I guess that maybe the size of Rhode Island. I just took a wild guess. It's maybe the size of Connecticut. I don't know. How are you going to power these things? You know, you're going to put nukes up there while you're at it? I don't know. So this is what he wants to do. I don't see that happening, Dave. Back to you.
3: Oh, I tell you, honestly, it sounds crazy. But I have no need for any of this, I have to say. And, well, to say it happens, I hope, you know, it doesn't affect too many people. And I hope that it's not too damaging.
0: Yeah, and to get that going, he would have to have these ships launching, you know, 10 times a day. You know, I don't... of investors or something, if they hear these great stories. But when you look at the logistics behind these, you know, some of this stuff, it's pretty far-fetched. You know? But we'll see. I'll just be happy to, well, I was going to say, to get ham radio station on the moon, that would be great. And when the second I saw this explosion, well, I saw it the next morning, you know, when it was on the news, I saw this whole rocket blow up. First thing that crossed my mind is, well, I'm not going to get any QSL cards from the moon anytime soon. So, I'm looking at the time. Wow, 11:02. I had a couple of other topics, so we'll cover them next week. This one we had to cover because this is really going to put the space program. Unfortunately, it's going to delay it quite a bit. I just don't know how long. Don't know what they're going to do. I think there's going to be a lot of changes that have to be made. We'll see. Any last comments before I turn this back to Roy? WS1.
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3: No, thank you, Paul. Thanks for the discussion. And I got a lot of good information for this. Thank you and have a great evening. WS2N from KG2RY. Good night.
0: 2RY, WS2N 73, and we'll catch you next time around. And yeah, it makes good reading too, you know. Go through the all the different websites, and it's fascinating. Jim, I heard you. Back to you.
2: This probably segues off your topic a bit, but I think I just made a decision that listening to this data center stuff one more time. The fact that you can pick the thing out of your pocket and get access to most of the world's data in an instant is quite amazing. And this instantaneous need to have these mega, incredibly huge data centers everywhere, up in space, down on the ground, in every county, in every city, in every state, in every municipality. Like, what is this data that we don't have access to that we need to have available? Nobody's talking about that. What is this data? What data? I think I know the answer to this, and I think you do too, but often the data center things get talked about, no mention of what is this data. It's a troubling situation. I think I will no longer let the conversation go by about the topic without trying to address what is this data that they are so eager to have, to keep, to store, to access, to monitor, to evaluate, to monetized, API, all that stuff. Anyway, sorry for the segue. Good job, Paul. 73.
0: I agree. I think of the same thing. What do we need? You know, half a city up there with what? I don't know. I get on my tablet and I ask a question. The thing comes up in the AI mode. It answers all kinds of great questions, you know. You know, whether it's right or not, you know, I'm not sure, but, you know, when I ask a space question that I know it's right, and it gets right, and it gets it right, you know, that's pretty cool. You know, what do I need a city now? I mean, it's working. It works fine. And if it gets out of control, I'm sure there's reasons. I don't get it. I guess everybody wants to have, you know, make movies or something. I guess you need all, you know, more memory or something. More RAM. 73, Jim. Next week or the following week or year in, year out. But now I'm going to turn this back to Roy, AC2GS, WS2N for the SpaceNet report. And, oh, yeah, well, we'll be on tomorrow night. I always make the announcement for the club. Club InfoNet, that starts at 8:30 on these repeaters, followed by Swap and Shop, always followed by Radio Newsline. 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
4: Thank you, Paul. Thank you for the SpaceNet report. Thank you for all that you do on the technical net and all that you do for the club. We all appreciate it, and I appreciate everyone who participated tonight. And I'm sorry to Wes. We weren't able to get him the amount of time he felt he needed to explore his topic. Hopefully next week we'll be able to. Thanks, everyone. I hope you have a great week. As always, I like to close these technical nets with some wise sayings, one from our own Dick K2IW, who always would end these technical nets with the wise advice to be kind to each other. And I always like to bring up good old Epictetus. It's impossible for a man to learn what he thinks he already knows. Keep your mind open to new ideas, but not so wide open that your brains fall out. And just to touch base back on data centers, they're kind of a, once again, like many scientific terms, a misnomer. They're not there to simply store new information. They're there to process artificial intelligent algorithms. So that's why they're not only memory chips, but they're the GPUs that NVIDIA is making billions and billions of dollars from. You need these servers to scale up the number of parameters that each model can deal with. As you increase the number of parameters, you increase the amount of computational power you need to get access to. So it's a function of scaling it up and generalizing it to a large population who would be very upset if they paid a lot of money and were told that the lines are busy now, please call back in 2 days. So that's the premise of these things. It's taken to extremes. Half of these data centers will not be completed in the next 10 years, if ever. You don't need them in space. You don't need them on the moon. You don't need them on Mars. That's just Elon making an excuse for the profitability of SpaceX that doesn't exist. It's a nice company. It's not worth in excess of $1 trillion because they don't profit, more than a couple of $1 billion. There's little demand for rockets. He's just trying to generate a false motivation to have a lot more rockets made and fired, and giving him profits that are a thousandfold of what they really will be, because he's just trying to sell people snake oil. Anyway, I hope you enjoyed yourself. I hope you learned some things. I hope you'll be able to join us next week when we do this all over again. This is AC2GS closing this episode of the Technical Net. And I will be clear after I say, Slava Ukraini.
5: Have a good night.

Jim, KD2VHD. Yeah, Jim? Nice night tonight. I like the back and forth. It was beautiful. For your thoughts to the future, I'm curious to hear your feedback. 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These are banks of information that they're saying they are. They're not places to process it. That's already there. My estimation that they want to store everything, every keystroke, every word, every frequency, every everything, and to be able to backtrack, just like you spin the VFO dial on a ham radio. Everybody's

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1: Yourself get confused by what people are calling things. It's what they do. And what they do is they assess the training material, the probability and the parameters of trained material, and to assess the probability of the next word in the completed answer that the algorithms are giving you.
2: Can we agree that it's a highly technical topic that needs lots of technical conversation and very little is going on? And I welcome it here.
1: Certainly. You know, a lot of the things that we cover here are a little bit above everyone's training. You know, I don't have a PhD in physics, but I try my best. And, you know, some people might discount all of this, especially, you know, guys who are IT specialists in artificial intelligence, which probably number maybe a couple of hundred people, are the only ones questionably qualified to really get to the bottom of a lot of these concepts. But we all kind of try as best we can. And I'll continue, and I hope you'll join me.
2: Agreed. Even if we're not qualified to answer the questions authoritatively, we are certainly qualified to ask the questions.
1: Yes, indeed. And, you know, if someday we get a real fully qualified specialist to answer our these questions of ours in a non-condescending manner, that'll be wonderful. I won't be holding my breath because, you know, those people, these AI companies are willing to pay them, you know, $5 million signing bonuses. So I doubt that they're going to sit around and chat with us, but who knows?
2: Interesting times with all connotations associated. 17. Good job, Roy. Thanks.
1: Thank you. 73. Have a great week.

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0: Okay, my friend. Well, I bid you a good night. Thank you very much.
1: I do. Have a good evening. 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

0: 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The time is 1:58 a.m. Cloudy. Temperature 59 degrees.
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The time is 4:58 a.m. Clear temperature, 55 degrees.

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0: 82 BAD net control for the Capital District Weathernet. Is there any emergency or priority traffic before I begin the net? Over.
1: The time is 7 a.m. W2DQ. 55 degrees.

0: together now. 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Thank you very much. 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
0: Come on in.
1: Okay, right now we're looking at a 53 degrees going up to 71. Wind out of the northwest at 1 mile per hour. Barometer at 30.0 and rising. Visibility is unlimited. Back to you.
0: Thank you very much and have a nice one. And how about KD2, BAD? You want to come in?
2: Sure, perfect. Thanks, Art. And I'm glad you're running the net. This is KD2 BAD in here in Long Lake. I had 0.09 inches of rain. My weather code is an 01. Cloud cover is a 1. High temperature made it up to 58. Low, a balmy 34. Currently, we're at 38. Relative humidity, 99%. I have a dew of 38. My wind is light and variable. Barometer, 29.82 and on a slow rise. This is KD2 BAD, back to net control. Thanks for running it, Art. Everyone have a great day. And yeah, I was in your neck of the woods yesterday, Art. Had the Foothills Challenge at the Hudson Falls Rod and Gun Club, so it was a good time. Anyway, back to you.
0: Okay, have a nice one. And with that, let's go to KK6 MCU. Come on in.
3: Good morning, Art. Good to hear you in there. Good morning to everybody else on the net and listening. This is KK6 NCU outside of Warrensburg, normal location. And we have in the rain gauge 0.03. And did hear some thunder yesterday late afternoon. We have current weather code of 45 for dense fog. And the cloud cover is unknown due to the fog. High temperature made it up to 66 degrees. Low temperature, 41 yesterday morning. Currently, we were at 43. The relative humidity, 91%. The wind is calm. And my barometer, 29.96 and rising. And I'll drop it and come back with the national high and low. And the high temperature, once again, goes to Rio Grande Village in Texas with 108 degrees. And for the low temperature, we got a new one, kind of surprising, out of New Mexico, 22 degrees at Angel Fire, New Mexico. Wow, they got the low temperature. Amazing. All right, that's it for my report. Back to net, KK6 NCU.
0: Thank you very much, and have a nice one. Looking for check-ins on the Capital District weather net.
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0: I'm in, and I think I had N2OKA probably in there with you, but come on in.
5: Good morning, everyone. This is Rick, KB12FZ in Gansburg. This morning I have a weather code of 10. That's 10. Some fog here. Cloud cover of 10. 10. It's cloudy here. And current temperature is 4.4. 44 degrees. Relative humidity is 96%. Dew point is 43 degrees. And the winds are calm. There's no wind here at all. This is KB12FZ. Back to that.
0: Thank you very much. Have a nice one. Looking for check-ins on the Capital District weather net. Come on in.
6: Good morning, Art, and everybody on the net listening. Here in Corinth, New York, the barometer is 2998. The temperature is 41. Humidity is 94%. The winds are calm. I don't have the fog that Rick is talking about yet. It might be coming my way. So I have actually zero clouds, and it's a beautiful, sunny, clear day. So that's an 01. So I'll send this back to you, Art. Have a good day, and thank you for running the net. This is N2OKA.
0: Thank you very much, and have a nice one. Glad to hear you. This is the Capital District Weather Net. Looking for check-ins. Anybody, anywhere?
7: 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Pete in Hartford.
0: Good morning, Pete, and come on in.
7: In Hartford, we have 0.18 inches in the rain gauge, 0.18. We have a weather code of 03 and a cloud cover of 10. The current temperature is 48 degrees, and the relative humidity is 93%. The wind is light to variable, 1 to 3 miles an hour. And that's my report from South Hartford, New York. This is KD2PHK.
0: Thank you very much, and have a nice one over that way. Looking for check-ins on the Capital District Weather Net.
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8: Good morning, Art, and everyone listening on the net today, and thank you for doing the net today. Art, good to hear you again. In South Corinth on Lincoln Mountain, we have a, in the rain gauge, we had a .03 of liquid. Our weather code is an 01. It's beautiful outside right now. Like candy, we have no clouds. So I got an 01 for the cloud cover. None. High yesterday was 63 degrees. Low was 43. My current temperature is 45. Relative humidity is at 95. And I forgot to write down dew point, which is at 43%. Our dew is at 43%. The winds are 2 to 4 miles per hour. It's a variable coming from the northwest. And the barometer is 29.98. And that's what I have for the weather today. Back to you, Art. This is KE2FAI. Have a wonderful day.
0: Thank you very much, and the same to you over that way. Looking for check-ins on the Capital District Weather Net.
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0: Good morning, and come on in.
9: Good morning, Art. In Paul Smith, we have about 10% cloud cover, but skies are clear otherwise. It's 43 degrees. We have 96% humidity. Winds are calm. And barometer is 29.98. Back to net.
0: Before you disappear, come on back with your call letters, would you please?
9: Hello, Echo 2, Bravo, Juliet, Papa.
0: Thank you very much, and have a nice one. This is the Capital District Weather Net. Looking for check-ins. Anybody, anywhere?
10: Kilo Charlie 1, Hotel Golf Victor. Good morning, Art.
0: Good morning, and come on in.
10: All right, thank you, buddy. Good morning again to you and everyone else on the net and listening. This is KC1HTV here in Pulteney. In my ring gauge, I found 0.36 in the gauge. My codes today are an 03 for mostly cloudy skies, and we're going to give a code of 10 for some fog. My cloud cover appears to be a solid 10. My high temperature made it to 62. My low was 43, and that was at net time yesterday. And my current temperature is 46. I've got a relative humidity of 87%. We have a dew of 42. No frost. It came pretty close, probably. Visibility is 6 miles. Winds are out of the north at 0 to 2. We had no snows. And the barometer is reading 2997, and it's on the rise. And summer better hurry up and get here, or we're not going to have one. All right, that's it for Pulteney. This is KC1HGV. Wishing everybody a great day out there and sending it back to Net Control. Thanks for running it, Art.
0: Thank you very much, and have a nice one over that way. This is the Capital District Weather Net. Looking for check-ins. Anybody, anywhere? Good morning, and come on in.
2: Good morning, Art. Devin on the net listening. This is KC2GCH, and here in Lake Pleasant. We're in the rain gauge this morning. We have 0.03 inches of rain. No thunder and lightning observed. Weather code this morning is a up there and an 03. Cloud cover is an 8. The high temperature for yesterday, 4. Low temperature, 3.4, 34. Present temperature, 3.9, 39. No snows, no wind this morning. And the barometer is 30.02 and rising. And that's the report here from Lake Pleasant. Back to net. This is KC2GCH.
0: Thank you very much, and have a nice one. This is
10: K-A-2-O-G-O. I need some bills from Pete. If Pete could give me his something before his cloud cover. I think he might have said a 10 for fog, and I need the high temperature I got something for.
2: Ten, one, zero for fog, and 6.4, 6.4.

looking for check-ins on the Capital District weather now. This is Kilo Alpha 2, Oscar Golf Oscar, looking for check-ins on the Capital District weather now.

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KA2OGO, the net control for tomorrow also. Looking for check-ins. 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

0: don't forget to give us your report, which I have done on many occasions. So just a reminder on that, this is KC1HGB.
1: Radio.

current temperature, I have 59 degrees. The high was 59. The low was 40. Visibility was 6 miles. And the barometer was 30.06 and rising. I couldn't believe it, but that's what we got. And in the rain gauge, we had 0.14 inches of rain. And the dew point is 38. And the humidity was 0.5. The cloud was giving it an 01, and the sky was giving it a 10. And that's a report out of Hudson Falls, Fort Edward area.

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Through Santa Clara, New York, currently 46 degrees Fahrenheit and about 10% cloud cover, almost zero wind.

0: could I get that mobile's call sign again? I missed it. I'm doing the paperwork here, so I need the call sign of that last mobile there.
1: Yeah, I missed it, and I was just going to ask him that. 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

0: Not sure I got that, but if this is Travis, I got it. Is this Travis in the mobile?
1: Rex, this is Travis.
0: All right, we got it. KD2KJZ, appreciate it, and be safe out in the mobile there. Sending it back to net control.
2: Okay, thank you very much for coming back in, and have a nice one out there on the mobile.

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1: Yeah, roger that. I just looked up on QRZ real quick just to make sure I had the right name, because sometimes I transpose letters, so I wanted to make sure I had it correctly. Thank you, Art. Appreciate it.
0: Okay, I'll be not control for tomorrow, and I'll catch you all later. I thank everybody that came in and the ones that stood by while we were running the net, and everybody that keeps his machines running and everything. So I'll catch you all tomorrow. Have a nice day.
1: Seven-3R, thanks again, buddy. Appreciate it. And this will be KC1HGV, and I shall be clear.
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1: Good morning, this is KCKNB. Anybody out there want to say good morning?

0: Jeremy, KE2HQF.
1: Good morning, Jeremy. How are you doing this morning?
0: Okay, Rich. Doing okay. Looking at some of the FEMA material for the NCARES organization and trying to figure out, I think I need to get the task book initiated by someone over there, and then I need to figure out the procedures for taking these courses and getting credit.
1: Yeah, I think you can download the task book from the website, from the IO groups. The other thing is if you send me, because I have to create an NCARES mail for you, so if you will send me the email address that you would use as preference for our forwarding, everyone gets your call sign at NCARES mail.net, I think we are, but just send me

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3: So it's NCARES mail at mail.net.
4: Yes.
3: And Limark.org. Okay, I'll send you an email and we'll get started.
4: All right, and I'll have to get you the rest of your uniform also. I'm just thinking when we'll get together again, I'm not sure. All right, we'll have to work that out because I'll get that vest from you to print the back of it. And I guess the front of it also. All right, anyway, we'll get together on it. KTKNB.
3: Okay, yeah, I've got that vest here. So I'll send you the email. I do have the task book downloaded, but it looks like I need to print it out, and someone in the organization, I don't know whether it be you or Rob or someone, would need to initiate the document up at the top or something.
4: Yeah, that would be Rob or Ken would take care of that.

0: Okay, so I'll assume that if I print out the document, I can bring it into the next meeting. I'm not sure when that is yet.
1: Yeah, but you can start working on the courses before that. Trying to think. June 11th would be the next meeting, but I don't know if that's in person or you have to look at the schedule. That may be at OEM. I'm not sure.
0: Yeah, I was looking on the group site. I did not see any announcement about the next meeting. So I'll wait to see on that. But yeah, I can print it out. I found the course in the FEMA website, and I guess it's something I could just run online. And I assume it includes some a test or quiz at the end or something like that. But I'm not sure what I have to figure out what I need to do to demonstrate that I've taken the course and passed the test or whatever.
1: FEMA issues a certificate.
0: Ah, okay. So when I passed the test at the end of the course, I'll get some kind of document that I can attach to my task book, right?
1: Yes. I think all the courses are online except maybe one, and they try to do that on a pretty regular basis.
0: Yeah, I see one. MCOM course, and that is not a FEMA course, correct?

0: FEMA questions, I think, all have numbers. So, again, the introductory is either 100 or 101, I forget which it is. But the basic, you know, they're all online, and if you have the time, you just do them. The basic MCON, you know, the main thing is that you have to understand that you're operating under FEMA operating procedures. And so there is an incident commander. You know, and it's interesting. You would assume, for example, in a major event, let's say for argument's sake, the police chief would be the spokesman. But no, that's not necessarily the case. In the FEMA organization, it could be the PIO, it could be the first on scene. The incident commander, you know, could be a lower ranking person than the higher ranking that comes up. And you see that all the time in the news conferences when somebody introduces the mayor or the police chief. So it's really just learning that so that if you are called on to go to a site, you know exactly what the protocols are.
1: Right. So, yeah, I see the numbered FEMA courses, and Rob gave me a sequence that most people follow, so I'll go that way. I think it's 100, IS-100 is the first one, but it's the one that is not a FEMA numbered course, it calls itself Basic MCOM course, is a required course on the task book, and yeah, I'll find out about it eventually, but I've got four of these FEMA courses I can take first, and I'll get started with that.
0: Yeah, thank you, Candy. Yeah, that's what you do. Just get started at your convenience. It takes a little while to do the classes, but again, it's very nice to have that FEMA documentation on your record there. K2KNB, anybody out there want to say good morning? Back to you, Jeremy.
1: I think we just, I'll try one of these courses, and if the other thing I need to do is to figure out where to meet up with Rob or Ken to get the task book initiated, they have to sign it or something like that to make it official.
0: Yeah, just, you know, again, if we're meeting June 11th, it's at Nassau County OEM, and, you know, if it's field day, it's field day. I wouldn't worry about that. Just start doing whatever you want to do. The next Aries event will be coming down to field day, which I hope you'll be able to make, and that's at Siemens Neck Park last weekend of June. And then after that, we still don't know if we're going to be doing the Gold Coast Bike ride, and then you'd want to be in full uniform for that. But yeah, just start the classes and gain some familiarity with it.
1: Yeah, will do. You told me about the field day at the meeting, I think it was on the 14th, and I'm hoping I'll be able to get down for at least part of that. Hot though, I was just checking on the Limark website. I don't see any information about the field day this year. There's pictures of last year's field day, but I don't see on the calendar on Limark that the field day is even happening this year.
0: Okay. I will check into that this morning. Okay. It could be an oversight because we've just had so many things going on, but I'll check on that this morning. Thanks for pointing that out.
1: Sure, no problem. I'm going to put together this quick email for you. list out all your email addresses.
0: Yeah, I have a few. That's confusing after a while, but at least I think they're all still coming to Gmail, which makes it easier for me. But yeah, I have to be aware of that. I want to make sure that they are all coming. Anyway, I'll make sure about field days up there. But it's last weekend. We set up Saturday morning starting at 7 o'clock in the morning. But we're also there Friday night unloading and getting things ready. And we run through Sunday, 2 p.m., and then after that, pack everything up.
1: So field day, are you operating on HF or 2 meters or both or all three?
0: The main part of field day is on HF, sideband, CW, and digital. If we do anything with 2 meters, it's usually a solar powered contact, which just gets us extra points. So that would be something else that we would work on. But, no, the major part is HF, and that's why, you know, if we have people that haven't been on the air, we want to get you down, either to get on the air or do logging for us. And we love if we can get people on the overnight staying with us the whole time to stay on the air.
1: Yeah, I might be able to do some nighttime duty in there, whatever helps. And yeah, my CW is extremely rusty at this point, but I can get on sideband, obviously. But I'm sort of thinking about maybe I should do some code practice.
0: Get on CW, if, you know, particularly because we have two CW stations, and if we can leave them on the air, you know, 24 hours, that's great. But even if you're logging, the person that you're logging for would be giving you the call sign anyway to verify it, so it makes it a little bit easier. Yeah, but it reminds me, there's a couple of things I've got to check out for field day, so, yeah, it would be a busy day staying on top of that.
1: Yeah, okay. I'm kind of looking forward to it.
0: We do have a lot of fun, and it is nice to meet up with people that you've spoken to on the repeater. And we serve food, and we do a pretty good job with the food, so that makes it all worthwhile. And it's a great venue. You're right on the water, right next to a very nice marina, nice park, and lots of geese around. Yeah, I guess they're geese, not ducks. KCKNB, anybody out there want to say good morning?
2: WB2IKT, good morning.
0: Morning, George. How are you doing today?
2: Oh, very, very well. You know, happy June 1st. It's my oldest son's birthday, so I sent him a happy birthday greeting. And, you know, got the log out over the weekend, and we're doing pretty well.
0: Okay. And hopefully we have some nice weather here. Maybe we'll finish with, I can't believe I had to put the heat on yesterday morning. It was so chilly in the house. And then by later in the day, it was sweating already. Anyway, moving ahead. KCKNB, anybody else at the one say good morning?
3: WBTZS, good morning.
0: Morning, Steve. How are you doing today?
3: Just stopped and picked up supposed to be passed this morning.
0: Which way are you heading?
3: Well, I'm going to pick up something in Westbury, and I'm going to meet him in Huntington.
0: Okay, you're a little bit noisy now. A little bit. No, you're a lot noisy, but I was able to pull out what you were saying.
3: Well, okay, is this any better?
0: Yes, there was less noise there.
3: Out to Sheldon from here. Anyway, that's what's going on. I'm going to have some tea, got to drop something off, pick something up, and meet him up there a little later this morning.
0: Casey, can't be waiting, so I did miss that. Where are you going with that?
3: Huntington. We're doing something with the Warfield stuff.
0: Okay. All right, this is KTKNB. Anybody out there want to say good morning?
4: KE2EED, good morning.
0: Morning, Chris. How are you doing today?
4: I'm doing okay, Rich. I'm on my way to work. I have an exam I have to give. And then I'm doing a lecture on GI stuff.
0: The lecture's at the school where you teach?
4: Yeah, I just finished up a section on urology, and now I have to do gastroenterology today after the exam.
0: Oh, interesting. Of course, I thought your specialty was cardiology.
4: I worked clinically in medical intensive care, which was medical intensive care and CCU. That was, you know, before I retired, obviously. I did that for a number of years. And then I moved into interventional radiology, and I did that for about 20-somewhat years. So I guess that's really my specialty. But now with the students, I teach everything. I teach the whole spectrum.
0: Oh, okay. Yeah, no, for some reason I thought cardiology was a specialty, but I guess I was wrong there also. All right, very good. K2KNB, anybody else out there want to say good morning? Jeremy, back over to you.
1: Yeah, Rich, I was just about to send you that email. Should get it shortly.
0: All right, sounds good. George?
5: Okay, yeah. Good day today. All's doing pretty well over here. A couple of events coming up this week. We've got the Wednesday board meeting. Should be a exam over at ham radio exam over at Syosset High School this coming Thursday, and that should be pretty good. Like to see a lot of new people licensed, and that would be great. Richie, don't forget to bring trifold. I think that school is the right place to put those things. Just looking forward to the day. Unfortunately, there should be a passing rain shower. At least that's in the weather forecast, sometime in the late morning hours. To just whiz on through, you know, maybe a brief downpour or a drizzle or something. Then it all goes away and back to bright and shiny. Rich, back to that.
0: George, do we know at this time how many kids are taking the exam?
5: Somewhere between 8 and 9 or so, I've been told, unless that number has changed in the past couple of days.
0: We have books on the general class and the extra class, which a company sent to us for door prizes, but it's only 4, and I wouldn't want to have anybody fighting over them, so we'll skip that. All right, anyway, that all sounds good, and I know I have to talk to Peter and make sure there's enough tablets and things to use. KCKND, anybody out there want to say good morning?
5: Bring the books. Don't worry about people fighting over them.
0: Yeah, I don't want to bring 4 books for 9 people, though, so I'm not sure. I will think about it. We don't know. Did Nevin take his general, or Nevin is still a technician?
5: Nevin intends to upgrade at this session to general. He thinks he's going to pass it.
0: Is he one of the 9?
5: Yes.
0: All right, so if that's the case, we can. Maybe I'll send the book. I don't know if I'll get up there, but I'll send him up with Peter, because we'll have one book studying for the extra also. All right, K2KNB, anybody out there want to say good morning?
6: WB2ZSC, I'm back.
0: Well, that's good. I didn't know you were gone.
6: Well, there you go. Yeah, no, I had a phone call. Anyway, George, are you here?
0: I missed the last thing that you said, Steve.
6: I said, was that George I heard?
5: You did, sir. This is WB2IKG.
6: And good morning to you. By the way, before I forget, Steve said he'll see you on Sunday with the EA2 for the city.
0: All right, that sounds good, and then we'll plan to go up there. All right, that sounds like a plan. Let me send it out to Chris, K-E-2-E-E-D. Chris, go ahead.

0: to be destinated already. One more time, Chris. All right, KTKNB, anybody out there want to say good morning?
1: Have a great day, everybody. Be safe.
2: Okay, Rich, I sent you that email. Let me know if you didn't get it. I sent it to both addresses. As you say, it forwards to Gmail. I do have Gmail accounts. I don't use them very much. After reading some articles about all the information they collect, I'm slightly anti-Google in some ways, although, their search and their AI is excellent in terms of function. But I try not to use the Gmail too much.

0: kind of like what I'm doing over here, looking at some news. Trying to get in the swing of things. I'm not driving anyplace. I've got my pajamas on. So, from my perspective, the net here is the pajama net, but a lot of you guys probably feel differently about that. Anyway, over to Rob. This is WB2IKT, and throwing it over that way.
1: WNWR. Wow, well, you had a meteor up in New England there, entered the Earth's atmosphere, but came down not hitting anything, fortunately, here, so. We didn't hear anything down this way here, so. Anyway, what else is going on? Well, the weather. And, if you follow Facebook or anything, the news there, Home Depot and Lowe's having plate readers in their parking lot, and they're questioning who's doing, you know, where's this information going and what are they using it for? Well, if you look at Home Depot and all those other places, there are people going in there and loading up shopping carts and taking off and robbing there. So that's mostly what they're using for. And what it does is depending on what company's using it, because the card readers, you know, on the police units and stuff like that, it'll come up what they call a file one, the car's stolen or the particular person they're looking for is on there, so they're questioning of that. Connecticut, this is the first day starting off, and I think other states are going to do it. Construction zones, speed cameras, they're going to be putting them in there. And there's going to kind of like be a warning there first time and things like that. Even the state troopers are going to be dressing as construction workers on the highways because of the speeds that the people are doing, the fatalities on their personnel being hit, state trooper cars being, and I think we talked about this here. So people are complaining about it. And I said, if you're not breaking the law, don't worry about it. So those are the people that like to break the law and not be accountable. Over to Chris in the Bronx.
2: 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WB2ZS.
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4: Rich, I'll let you take that.
5: Hi, very good, Chris. 73 Steve, have a good day. Matt, go ahead and say hello.
6: Yeah, good morning, everybody. I got back yesterday at 3 o'clock from the Auburn area. It's a three-hour drive from East Greenbush to Plainview to my mother-in-law's house. But, you know, I took a half-hour break at Hopewell Junction halfway over to the Conic, and then I hit traffic. So minus in the break on the road was 4.5 hours.
5: Well, that's definitely no fun when a three-hour trip takes you 4.5 hours. So, all right. But you're back home safe. That's a good thing. Chris, back up to you.
4: All righty. I guess I got a few things. One, everybody, my birthday was on Saturday, so I'm 43 officially. went out with the family to Bay Plaza in the Bronx here. We went to Dallas BBQ's. It was really nice. They give you so much food for a very good price. I mean, it doesn't make sense how they make their profits, but it's been like that for a long time now, so I'm not sure how they do it, but that was a good event. That asteroid that came through is one of a few that came through over the week from Texas all the way up in a diagonal line northeast. There's been several asteroids that came through here, so that's kind of interesting and kind of spooky in the same way. I don't think we heard it over here, but some people even in New Jersey heard a loud boom, so we might have heard it out here in New York, but it probably sounded like us just in, and right now everybody got fireworks, so you never know what is what, so, but that is kind of crazy. And this one was really big. It was, what, they said about 3 feet wide. So that's kind of big. But, you know, a lot of people are going to be trying to find the rest of

0: fragments of that asteroid. It landed off the coast there. So, yeah, you know, people want to be trying to find that rare item there.
1: Yeah, it's interesting also because I think they said the sonic boom was heard in Massachusetts and Rhode Island. I guess you'd have to look at the path to know why it was limited to that area rather than a larger geographic area. But, yeah, interesting. Jeremy, let's send it over to you, and you can send it over to Gabe, and Gabe can send it back to me.
2: Okay, Rich. Hearing what everybody's saying about Big Brother and monitoring, I actually read an article. There's a town up in Westchester someplace. They're having a big fuss about these license plate readers that they've been putting up around that particular municipality, and the local mayor or whoever it is, that, you know, this is important for security and police use. And some people are fighting against it, partly because they think it might be used by ICE to track people for deportation and things like that. But the argument is that your license plate, if you're driving around in public roads, your license plate is out in the open, and it's a little like a ham radio call sign. You know, it identifies at least the car and who owns the car and that sort of thing, even if it doesn't say who's driving. But I'm seeing these cameras pop up all over the place, and so people can track us. And in fact, our cars, a lot of the modern cars, you know, have tracking systems built into the car that, you know, I'm not sure how much access the authorities have to that tracking information, but it's being gathered by in some database someplace. So wherever you drive, it's got a record of where you've been. So it's a little spooky, but, you know, it's a happy thing to not have anything to hide. You know, if you were doing criminal activity, you'd have a lot to worry about these days. I guess you'd be using fake license plates. And that goes on online as well, obviously, Google and everyone else. And I'm aware of it, and I'm not all that upset about it, but I do resist a little bit. I don't want to make it any easier for them than I have to. So it's just a changing world, and some of it's a bit uncomfortable. That's all. So I'll pass it over to Dave. KE2HQF.
3: I'll say three things, maybe. The primary arguments for all these license plate readers have been to be able to catch stolen cars and be able to help with abductions, because we know there are only a couple of hours that you have to get an abductee back before the chances of actually getting them back alive drop. The problem is that they've published statistics about stolen cars and the increased ability to actually get them back, and it's very, very modest. Single digits, and often in the low single digits. Amber Alert is helpful, but it hasn't really cut down on the time for abduction. So, you know, the main arguments there, while certainly noble and I think something everybody can agree on, hasn't really panned out in practice.
1: This KQKNB. Well, the one thing that I would say is that it has tracked down criminals. You see that all the time, basically in the news reports that come across each evening, and some of the documentaries that go on there, how the license plate reader found someone, a serious felon, et cetera. And so sometimes you have to say, you know what, if they caught one really dangerous person and kept them off the streets, then, you know, maybe that's the way we have to go. And it's the same thing as protecting the rights of all criminals, because in protecting the rights of a criminal, you're also helping to ensure the rights of an innocent individual. You got to go by the book, and that protects really everyone. So I don't know. Yeah, it's an invasion, but I don't see there's any choice at this point. And hopefully it'll be more good than bad. KXKNV, anybody else out there want to say good morning?
4: This is Whiskey 2, Foxtrot Tango, Lima Mobile.
1: Good morning, Eddie. How are you doing?
4: Good morning, Rich. We're doing good. Been listening for a little bit, the crowd, so good morning, everybody. I'm on LIE, up proper westbound, just past exit 19. About 30 more minutes to go, but just getting up to this point, it was quite heavy. There seems to be an accident, but I must have passed, didn't see. We'll comment a little bit on the topic. I do like this quite a bit, and, you know, we talk about license plate readers, but everyone who has an easy pass reader is being just as often tracked as any other cameras out there. You might not realize it, but it's used way more than just on the tolls, and there's even been a video out there of somebody taking apart their own Easy Pass reader to figure out how it works and just put a little, I think, dog, like a little toy dog in the front of his dashboard to have it go off every time there was a reader around reading his Easy Pass, and it would just continuously go off in the city. I don't think it's the same if you're away from the city, clearly, that's where it's not being tracked as often. But driving anywhere else, you'll see on the light poles, you have these little RF readers everywhere, and it's not a toll of any kind. They just want to keep track of traffic, where everything is going, and so on. So my concern is not so much, they already have a lot of data on you. I think it's tying it all together through a platform like an AI that can do way more in identifying and gathering. You know, one piece of data doesn't do much, but then you start grabbing data from cell phones, from cars, from easy, from other cameras, and now you have a really clear picture. And then go ahead and if they have access to anything else, they can really get a lot more on you. Now, you shouldn't worry much about it. But my concern is, what if they wanted to frame? And now we're getting into a little weird topic, but that's kind of where, you know, I come from a former Soviet Union country, and to me, framing was something that was very common. And it's going to be very hard to deny if the government wants to frame you. Back to Ned.
1: You can be. I think that's why there's so much discussion at all levels about how to handle this. But remember, it's the same kind of tracking that allows a parent to track their child, keep them safe from predators on the internet, track them when they're driving their cars, what speed are they going. So it's just the wise use of things that we would hope everyone was doing, and no abuse, but of course we don't know. K2KNB, anybody out there want to say good morning?
3: Yeah, it's Gabe. I mean, I think you hit the nail on the head. It's a question of consent, right? When we track our kids or try to find them, we're opting in. The question is, you know, how much are we being asked to opt in to being tracked for this information? Yeah, it's a complicated topic.
1: Yeah, and don't forget that whole thing with monitoring baby monitors, because people left the default on whatever it was, Bluetooth code 1234, and somebody outside just took a guess and said 1234 and, you know, listened to the baby monitors or opened the garage door, one or the other. So there's a lot of things to be aware of. KTKNB. George, let me send it over to you. Pass it on to Rob, KTKNB.
5: Okay. And boy, what a bright topic of conversation is the surveillance economy, and you know, what is expensive us and what we should do about it. You know, some people want to put the tinfoil hats on and just kind of disappear, and other people just figure, well, as long as we're being all right and, you know, we're not breaking any laws, yeah, we'll be fine too. And then people miraculously invent new laws that people are, by default, bound to break at one point or another. So, you know, it's kind of like a balancing act of, you know, what do you choose? How do you choose to live? I got a, you know, a doorbell camera back in 2018, and I was probably one of the first people in the neighborhood to have one. And it's been amazing. The purveyor of the doorbell camera, unfortunately, looks at it as a way for them to make money by selling me a subscription plan. That's A. B. They have not seen it fit to equip my doorbell camera with stuff it actually could do, which is, like, find a lot of data about the stuff that it's looking at. I, for one, am sorely disappointed with the lack of metrics. You know, how many people go past, or what speed is somebody going, you know, if they're in their car, because I have a clear view of my street. You know, how many dogs go past the house, that kind of thing. It can do that, but they haven't seen fit to do that. It does do facial recognition. It doesn't do it very well. It frequently makes mistakes in that area. So it's kind of like a mixed bag. And my number one complaint about it is that it works over my Wi-Fi and not over Ethernet. And I really think that that's a huge security gap, mostly because the darn thing doesn't move. You know, Wi-Fi is for stuff that has to move around. Ethernet is stuff that can be wired in place. And the industry as a whole has not come to that point of view. It's come to the point of view of, well, it's easier for someone to install if it just uses Wi-Fi. And the aggravation about using a wire is probably in most cases true, but you had to put a wire for this thing in anyway because it uses external power and it actually has to ring a door chime that I had installed in my house. So, you know, it's kind of a mixed bag for stuff. Anyway, end of my rant, and back in that here. This is WB2IKT.
6: KB2YVO. End of group. Good morning, everybody. KE2GAT. 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
1: I'm just, wait, I gotta figure out where we're going with this. Good morning, Jerris. Good morning, Walt. Good morning, Steve. And there was one other one there with a weak signal that I didn't quite get. It seemed to end in F, but I'm not sure.
7: And that was WB2CMF.
6: And WE2RF, that's it. I had the wrong antenna on. Sorry about that.
1: All right. So we have Pat and we have Albert. Okay, interesting. All right, so let's see. That's a lot of people in there. Jerris, go ahead and pick it up.
6: Yeah, good morning, Richie. Good morning, everybody. And I'm going to work. A little late because I was doing some stuff in the house, as always. But, you know, it's good to wake up. Thank God for that. And what can I say? I hope it's going to be a beautiful day, which it looks like it. We have to be positive and great day. All right, then. And besides, I'm going to say 73 because I'm just about getting into my shop. 73, everybody. God bless you all. Each you. Each you. One of you. And I'll talk to you later. KB2WaveU. I was on. Now I'm gone. 73. KB2WaveU.
1: 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Walter, over to you.
9: Yeah, good morning to everybody. Just getting back to Flintbrook. I was out east. Left about 2 hours ago, 3 hours ago. And I've been listening to you, but I haven't been conversating with you. I only have my handheld with me, so I just got back to the office and I wanted to check in and say good morning. It looks like it's going to be a nice day. And I'm back to everybody on the net. Good morning, and I'll be listening on the side for a while.
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1: Not
10: on yet. I know he was on before. Okay, I'm going to just stand by because I'm in pretty heavy traffic right now, so I'm just looking for Steve. I'm meeting up with him, and I may switch over to the other repeaters to see if he's there. Anyway, good morning to everybody. Talk to you later. WB2CMF.
1: All right, very good. Steve G2W, over to you.
11: Hey, GGGW, Steve and Barry Steen. Good morning, Rich. And good morning to all the people on the net today. It's 53 degrees outside. And I'm sitting out in my driveway with my dog. I'm listening to you guys talk. Back to you.
1: All right, and good morning to you. Albert, up to you.
12: Yeah, copy that. Yeah, you just heard me probably on coax. Maybe a little bleed through the switch. That's about it. Maybe a that's about how it was. The antenna was switched to the other radio, so I was close. But where my daughter works is literally right near the North Shore Tower. So I was doing dummy load communication. Can't make that up. That's funny. Yeah. Good morning. What's going on? How are you today?
1: We're all fine here. Lots of people, and particularly I'm aware when they're in the car, they could end up at their destination before they get a turn again. Mac, let me send it over to you, and you can pass it over to Rob.
13: Thanks, Richie. Thank you. Yeah, 11 minutes to tell. I have to stop at the post office. I have to mail a letter from my important letter for my mom. So that's, I had a great time. You know, I forgot to do it. I didn't have frequencies in my rig for the Albany Troyer. I must have reprogrammed some other frequencies. I had one that was UHF here, but it worked up there. So I'm getting 7100 on Wednesday, so I'm going to make sure for the FM side, for the FM, and I make sure I get the repeaters up in the Albany area. Here is a problem. I'm going to test it out in my house on Wednesday with HF 2 meters. Thursday morning is my breakfast. Thursday is my birthday. So I'll test it out in half morning on HF and on the mat. And by the weekend, I'll hopefully have it in the car. Take it, Ross. Good morning to you.
12: A quick one before you go on that one. Look for the Alpine Network. It's all over the place. Goes all the way upstate, all the way up to Buffalo. Check it out, Alpine Network. You'll find it.
13: Alpine, I guess it's a frequency I put in. It just connects me. I'll look for that. Thank you.
12: Hey, for sure. It goes all the way down the island.
1: Hi, let me send it up to Rob in Connecticut.
4: Thank you, Matt. W1WR. Yeah, that's the Chestnut repeater. That's all. That is a busy repeater. There's mostly a lot of nets on there. So, but I think Dix Hill has a link all the way up to Tupper Lake there in Albany, upstate.
14: York there system there, so, you know, if people get on there and get down there, you could be able to link up with them. Well, if you listen to me, hear what I want to hear, one or two things you're going to say, okay, I agree with the plate readers and the cameras, or I'm not going to go out and drive. Friday, we had two high-end cars, $100,000 vehicles stolen here in Greenwich. One of them was, we believe the other one was, an accomplice helping him to steal it. Now, they took off on the throughways up there, and a couple of towns caught them on the plates there as they came through there, and ended up into a chase. The one, the GMC there, I think it was a Denali, ended up crashing, two bailed out. The other high-end car got took off. There was another car jacking with a young baby in the back seat, and plate readers found that car. They were able to recover the car and the baby safe there. What's called repo. I worked for repo companies years ago, and I was working for another one here, and they're more advanced now. They have vehicles with plate readers on them, and they got scouts that go out with them, not the tow trucks. A scout will go out and go through parking lots, and that's how they find them. Years ago, I used to have to sit and wait, find out where they worked for, where they lived there, and stuff like that. I hear what goes on with Westchester Police there, and it's just like, it's out of control. So I have nothing against it if you're not doing anything wrong, but they call it a file one. The person's wanted for something, stolen car, whatever, some activity there, and they come in handy. So, that if you did nothing wrong, you don't have nothing to worry about. And watch the movie, what you call it there, Enemy from the States. And ever since 9/11, a lot of that stuff, your phones, your emails, anything that turns around in voice that you say in any kind of language or whatever that you use can get tagged there ever since 9/11. So, like I said. And, you know, watch what you post on. I see people posting things on Facebook. I'm like, you know, what are you, nuts and stuff like that? Either you're going to get thrown off Facebook or they're going to be watching you. There was a case in 2021, I don't know if anybody knew about it, young lady that was killed at a new, missing and was killed at a New Rochelle, stuffed her in a suitcase there, bag there, and we found right up the street from me, what's called the DPW guy was driving by and saw the suitcase down off the side there. He thought it was somebody's fall off. Opened it up, it was a young lady that was tied and murdered there, and the detectives came by my house and one of them knocked on the door. He goes, "What's up, John?" He goes, "You got cameras," and they believe he came through past the house, and he said, "You can go back at this time and see if you catch any kind of car in the plate there." So it has its purposes, you know. How it's used is another thing, but I believe in them. You're not doing nothing wrong. You got nothing to worry about. WNWR, over to you, Rich.
1: And again, the main thing is that we tend to give away a lot of our information inadvertently, so it's up to you to protect as much of your own privacy as you can, but you're on a public road and, you know, hopefully the vast majority of cases are good things, like you said, finding stolen cars, hijacked cars, etc. Eddie, W2FTL, over to you.
15: W2FTL, mobile in the Midtown Tunnel. With 10 minutes to go, I like the topic. It does. Both sides have a lot to, you know, they both have weight, is what I want to say. And I do like, you know, to listen to what the community thinks about both sides. So I can agree with both, that's all I'll say. Definitely just be more aware that it's out there and you know, read the fine print where you can. For George, you know, he mentioned that there's not a lot of metrics about cameras out there. That's the one thing that I think we're going to be solving that sooner than later with existing tools that we have now. If you can download your video somehow, and maybe even automated, which is all within reason, not very possible, you can run an AI right over the top of that video and give you the metrics you're looking for. So as long as you're able to get the raw data, ahead and do anything you want, whether it's face recognition. You know, dogs walking across multiple times, I think you could certainly do that, and you'll be surprised how much information you'll be able to pull from it. Eventually, you can automate it as well. So I think for the public, right now, they don't give you the best, the greatest, and latest. But if you are paying for a service, like any platform service, I think you'll be able to do it. Anyway, back to net, and if I don't hear from everyone with my 7 minutes left here, I'll say 73, W2FTO.
10: Thomas.
1: Okay, not likely with as many people. Matt, over to you.
16: 5 minutes left. I'm reading a book, The Third Reich and Gun Control. Now, this has to do with the average. So, back in, after World War I, the Weimar Republic decided to finally... I'm going the same thing how you track people with this. So the Weimar Republic had everybody, they knew what everybody owned in terms of, you know, firearms in Germany. So now, the point I'm making is, Hitler comes in, and anyone who's enemy of the state, he was able to take stuff. I'm going on the same thought process with all this tracking. So if you get somebody in the U.S. they come, I shouldn't get involved. But if you get somebody that goes in that's more towards socialism, communism, and you get somebody to come in, off the bed, use that for really, bad intentions, and it'd be really, you know, really bad. That's the only thing. And I know it has good intentions, but people could abuse it and use it for things like that.
6: JB2OIE.
1: Yeah, good morning, Michael. Again, that's the key there, is the abuse of it, and that's where government steps in to make sure that your rights are protected, and that's, of course, sometimes where government has fallen down in not doing that or become abusive themselves. So that's the real problem there. Okay, Michael, just go ahead and pick it up. You got a whole bunch of people here. I don't know if you've been listening for a bit, but go ahead and pick it up and take it over for the next 10 minutes or so. Or actually, you may stay with them. You got a lot of people here. I don't know if I can go through the whole list. You got Steve GQW, you got Albert, you got Rob, you got George. Matt is probably pretty close to signing. You got Eddie, you got Walter listening. You got Pat maybe listening. And you still have maybe Jeremy out there, HQF. And you might have Gabe out there, IIG. So I'm going to test you on that one, Michael. Go ahead and pick it up, Kitchen Candy.
6: Ah, good morning, Rich. Good morning, Bob. That's a that's a full class here. Oh, boy. Yeah, there's a lot of hits in here. Good morning, everybody. I hope I can pass the test. FTL, I heard him in there. He said he had 7 minutes left. Didn't get too much of the conversation there. I think he was talking about the cameras or something like that. I didn't get a chance to pick up on the conversation, but want to say hello to FTL before he get out of there and head on over to work, and I'm going to pass it over to you. How you doing, Ed? FTL, how was your weekend? Go ahead, KB2OYE.
15: All right, good. I got another go at it. I'm doing good. Thanks, Mike, and hope you are too as well. Good weekend. Nice and sunny. So appreciate you asking. I just thought of another comment there. And, what Rich is saying is it depends on how this surveillance data is being used. But my concern right now is that it can get into the wrong hands. The data that right now, cybersecurity isn't very, it's not the strongest that I've seen on governments. Just have a look at their site, you know, and they look like they're outdated, you know, like that alone can tell you quite a bit. And they're now looking into it seriously, but there's still a lot of holes that not filled, and a lot of systems that are outdated. And when the government doesn't have have enough money to spend into tech and IT, this is where we get into a little bit of an issue. And my thought is, like, we have the greatest cameras and security system out there that's collecting all this data, but the problem is if it gets in the wrong hands, more so if you can modify and manipulate that data without somebody really noticing. That's where I would go with it, but this is another day for another topic, at least if, for me to discuss, because I got a sign. 73, Mike, and everyone on there, it was great talking to you. W2FTL, Faster Than Light Mobile, I'll be clearing out.
12: Copy on that, Ed. Okay, KB2OIE returning. Okay, I kind of know what you mean. Yeah, if it gets into the wrong hands, it can be kind of dangerous, that's for sure. You take care. Have a great day, 73, and hope to talk with you come tomorrow morning. Over to you, Al. How are you doing, and how was your weekend, KB2OIE?
17: I'm going to clear, Matt. And we're clear.
14: Yeah, likewise. I got to clear, too, Mike. WNWR.
12: Roger on that, Matt. Take care. And Rob, you take care too. 73s, and I hope to talk with you guys or come tomorrow morning. KB2OIE. Over to you, Al. How's it going?
18: Going good. Yeah, the dick in the wrong hands. I'm going to give you an example. It may have actually happened. We don't know if it happened, but somehow I'm betting on it. Remember the episode where the White House had their dinner outside of the White House and somebody busted in there and everything, and there was a whole big to-do about them running out and nobody stopped them and everything, and they showed you the camera footage, right? Well, that was probably one of those camera systems that is, like, produced and monitored by China, which means every single official that walked in there was viewed by China, and... yeah, there it is.
12: Hi, this is KB2OIE returning. Al, you're talking about that. I think that was the last incident they had. That was recent here. Go ahead.
18: Yeah, exactly. But remember, they had footage there, okay? That footage came from the restaurant's camera system, all right? That restaurant's camera system was probably a Hikvision, one of the biggest, that was out there for big systems like that. So you're pretty sure they used that, and it's easily hackable by Chinese nationals, and they do all the time. That's why they don't want those things out there, because they're all made there. They can all get to them. They all have back doors. Trust me, every last one of them.
12: Copy on that. Wow, that's kind of terrible. That's a real dangerous situation there. I kind of saw that, when you're talking about. Wow, that's crazy. Good morning, Steve. GQW, how you feeling today? Happy Monday.
11: W, Steve from Dyson, doing about the same. I'm sitting out my driveway with my dog in the 63-degree weather, and at around 10 o'clock, I'll be going to the rehab place, and then when I leave there, I'm going over to the Dyson King Cone on their road to do what happens. That's you.
19: WBJIKT signing, going clear, and Mike, good morning to you. Have a great day. WBJIKT is out.
12: I copy on that, George. Okay, you take care. Top of the morning to you. Hope you're feeling okay, and have a great day. Hope to talk with you soon. Yeah, Steve, okay. Sounds like you have a great day starting. Nothing wrong with that. And it's going to be a nice one, too. I think all this week will be beautiful. So looking for this month. This is my month. June, my month. This is my birthday month, so we definitely got to get some good weather this month, that's for sure. Over to, I think you said Walter was in there. Good morning, Walter. How you doing there?
20: Hi, good morning. I was just going to be keeping you a jingle there, right? I got to be clearing out of here. And, hey, say hi to everybody on the net for me. It looks like it's going to be a nice day, and I hope to talk to you later. This is KE2GAT, and I'll be clear.
18: Now, quickie before everybody gets out of here, because I know some of you are from the GMRS group and some of you just like to join us. We're having our dinner Thursday at Angelina's, 7 p.m. Thursday. Angelina's in Lindbergh.
19: Copy on that, Al. Okay, got a good copy on that. Okay, Walter, you take care, 73, and have a great day, and I hope to talk at you come soon, tomorrow. Anybody else want to come in this morning and say good morning? This is KB2OIE for the morning net.
0: KB2OIE, good morning.
19: Ah, good morning, Jose. How you feeling? Hope all is well with you. How's it going there? Go ahead.
0: Yeah, it's a little bit of an odd morning, but what can I say? Mondays are usually a bit odd, but it's going. Having a pretty decent morning. Morning, everybody on W2CO. Safe travels. Have a great day. Happy Monday. Looks like it's going to be a good week weather-wise. And all right, things good with you. Morning, Richie. Al, Steve. I know Jazz got off. Anybody else out there listening? Morning. K2HO.
19: I copy on that, Jose. Okay, fine. Business top of the morning to you. Yeah, it's going to be a great week. This week is going to be a lovely one. I'm looking forward to this. I think they talk about rain. I'm not too sure. Next week or something like that. So, we free of rain. That's a good thing. No problem there. Back to you, Jose. KB2OIE.
0: Yeah. I don't know. So it's rain coming. It looks like it's going to be a rainy summer because we're already in June. So I left that behind back in last month. But well, it is what it is, man. So I'm just on the weekday, not the weekend. I just want good weather on the weekend. That's all I ask for.
19: Copy on that, KB2OIE. Returning, you got that right. Yeah, it's a bad, this is a bad summer cold. Normally around this time we have good weather. We wouldn't have to worry about too much. And I believe, what was it, the weekend? It was kind of chilly a couple of days this weekend. I'm like, man, what's going on? The weather is not cooperating, not Copperbelt, you know. It's not working with us right this year. Go ahead.
0: See what happens. I looked at the weather for this week and it's looks decent so far. So. See what comes away, comes our way. Friday's supposed to be 90, so I'm looking forward to that. See, after work for not during work. But yeah. You have a good one there, Michael, and enjoy the walk this much. A really good morning. Not too cold, not too hot. The sun's out for the day, so. Looking good. I'm going to get back to these orders over here. I got a couple orders up and one big order's messed up. So. Kind of odd morning so far, and I got other stuff coming down. So. Work is on the way. Have a good one, everybody. 73s. Have a great day, K3J.
19: I copy on that, Jose. Okay, you take care. Has a great day. Yeah, today is supposed to go up to 73 degrees. So, yeah, and I just saw it Saturday. It's supposed to be 91. That's not bad. All right, you take care. 73, and have a great day. Over to you, Al. Al, you said that place is called Angelina's.
18: Yeah, copy. Angelina's. It's a pizza place, a traditional pizza place, but you could get shrimp fra diavolo too. So whatever you like, you know. They're a good place, and the prices are pretty reasonable.
19: Yes.
18: It's right in the middle of Lindbergh's, main business district there on Atlantic Avenue.
19: Copy on that. Okay, fine business. Good to hear that. All right, no problem. Sounds good. You said it's this Thursday there. Go ahead.
18: Yeah, usually but Phil has a dart club that he's in. They have some kind of contest that's going on. Some, I guess it's the finals, so he's got to finish that up. So we moved it up.
19: Copy on that, KB2OIU returning. Okay, fine business out here there. Yeah, looks like it's going to be nice. The temperature now, I got 65. Oh, boy, it's moving. It's getting up there. That sounds great there, Roger.
18: Yeah, it's beautiful out here. Totally beautiful. My car says 65. It feels like 70, though. It's really nice. Yeah, I'm going to enjoy this day, I think. Or at least I hope. You never know what it'll be, but it's Monday.
19: You got that right, that's for sure. Yeah, well, I think all this week's supposed to be nice. I see some high numbers there. I don't see nothing lower than in the 70s. So, and I think Saturday's supposed to be 91. So that's a good thing. Good thing, that's for sure. About time, yeah, that's for sure. Over to you, Steve, CQW. How's it going out there in the backyard here? I know you're enjoying it.
2: Just an hour for a moment. And my doors are still out in the park, and it's nice and warm out in the sun. I didn't know it was going to be 91 on Saturday. That would be a nice fast view.
19: Yeah, this is KB2OIU returning. Yeah, that's what I saw just now on the news here, watching the news, and they said the 91 Saturday. So that's a beautiful day. Oh, boy, that's going to be real nice, for sure. I'm not too sure about Sunday. I think Sunday's going to be in the 80s. That's the day of the ham fest, so that's a good day, too. Here, go ahead.
2: That would be nice weather for the Hamster. And Wednesday is when I'm going out to Garden City and Stewart Avenue to get my MRI done at 7 o'clock in the morning, and I'd be there by 6:40. Hopefully I won't hit too much traffic to Palm when I'm back.
19: Copy on that, KB2OYE returning. Yeah, I hope Wednesday everything will go okay, and you'll be doing all right there. Go ahead.
2: So see what the MRI shows. MRI should finally show what the exact problem is, why I correct the crutches, and then we can solve the problem. And I can be back on my feet once and for all. Back to you.
19: Come back with that. Steve, I didn't hear what you were saying. Go ahead.
2: AQ2W, I get the MRI done. And hopefully the doctor can tell me exactly what my problem is and why I can't walk or after the crutches, and I can finally get back to normal.
19: Copy on that. Yeah, I hope everything goes well and you can find out what's going on so you can get back to normal there for sure. I kind of understand that. Yeah, copy.
2: That's right. That's just time will go after the Wednesday. If you have a runner, it doesn't matter how fast you get the results, and then they'll call me with the result. Back to you.
19: Yeah, KB2OIU returning. Okay, fine. Business. Yeah, I hope everything goes well, Steve. I'm praying that everything will go right for you. And you can get back to normal and get back to. Like you used to. I know you miss all that stuff and get back on track with you. Let me see if anybody else want to come in this morning and say good morning. This is KB2OIE.
18: Let me cut out first. Have a good one, Mike. WA2RF. Everybody else, have a great morning. And we'll be gone for now.
19: Copy on that, Al. Okay, you take care. 73, and have a great day, and come talk with you tomorrow. 73 from KB2OIE. Anybody want to come in and say good morning? This is KB2OIE for the morning next, Monday morning.
3: I guess it's just me and you in here now, Steve. Looks like everybody got out of here there. Go ahead.
2: Yeah, we had a big crowd of people, the most people on the net in a long time.
3: Yeah, copy on that. Yeah, I heard it was a big net in here. Had a nice crowd this morning. That was a good thing. Ain't nothing wrong with that here, for sure. Sounds good. Yeah, copy.
2: Copy that. It'd be nice to find out once and for all if the Wednesday why I can't walk. Because on Saturday, I played with my mother, and I was waiting for somebody to help me bring the dog inside. She gave one yank, and I ended up right on my face on the grass, and no matter how hard I tried, I could not stand up back into my feet unless I had my crutches next to me.
3: Ah, copy on that. Yeah, that's not good. Yeah, you couldn't get up unless you get the crutches to pull yourself up. And it's been a while now, so you should be able to move around without that crutch. I kind of know what you mean. I hope everything's okay there. Go ahead.
2: I know somebody standing there that I knew asked me almost a million times, are you okay, are you okay, are you okay? Not doing anything to help me, just saying repeatedly, are you okay, are you okay? I told the person, if I could get on my feet, I would knock you on your butt.
3: Yeah, copy on that. Yeah, wow. That's kind of, yeah, I kind of understand you. This is KB2OYE. Back to you, Steve.
2: Somebody says a million times over and over the broken record, are you okay, are you okay, are you okay when you fall? Like they didn't got anything, anyhow, they perform to help you. I hate people like that.
3: I know what you mean. Yeah, I kind of hear that. Keep asking the same question over and over, but they're not offering to help you. Yeah, that's kind of terrible there. Go ahead.
2: I find that strange. Instead of asking somebody over a million times about the broken record, are you okay? Ask, what can I do to help you?
3: Yeah, you got that right. After the first time, they should be over there helping you up. Matter of fact, while they're asking you, they should be coming to help you up. While they're asking you, you okay? And in the meanwhile, helping you get up. That would be the right way to do it, yeah, for sure. Kind of know what you mean. All right, Steve, let me get ready to get on out of here and get on up here to this park. I had a good walk on Friday, kind of sat in the park for a little while and then came back home. So I'll probably wind up doing that today. After I do my little walk, sit in the park and enjoy some fresh air. I got to start taking my HT out again with me so I can probably talk on the radio while I'm sitting here at the park. You take care, Steve, and I'll talk with you come later. It's 70 degrees for now. I'm going to return W2VL back to its normal operation. This is KB2OYE, Michael St. Albans, Queens. Everybody have a happy Monday and a safe Monday. And enjoy the day. Steve, you take care. And true IOS.
21: You too, Michael. And everybody take care. 73 is Kate Fitzgerald.
3: Copy on that, Jose. You too. Take care. Have a great day. 73, KB2OIE out.
22: And true YON.
3: Hi, good morning, Rick. How you doing? Good morning. Happy Monday to you.
22: No, I'm Jeff. I'm not Rich. But good morning.
3: No, I was thinking Jeff, but I don't know what made me say Rick. I knew who you was. How you doing, Jeff? How's it going? Happy Monday.
22: Hey, right back at you. Happy Monday. Just figured I'd check in and wave a hand on the band, you know?
3: I copy on that. Okay, sounds good. No problem at all. Appreciate you waiting. A hand and saying good morning this morning. I hope all is well. Looks like we're going to have some nice weather coming this way, so
5: Looks like your days are going great. Here, go ahead.
22: Yeah, roger, roger. I just got back from a nice long walk, and it's gorgeous out. It's a perfect day.
5: Copy on that. That's what I'm getting ready to do, go to this neighborhood park, and I do my little walk in the morning. Since I've been retired, I've been getting up, going out there, and moving around. You got to move around. Don't want to sit still all day, so you got to get out there and get that walk in. That's for sure there. Copy.
22: Roger, roger. Well, you know, I try to get my steps in every day if I can, and so on and so forth. Anyway, go ahead. Go back to what you were doing. I'm going to get out of here. I got other stuff to do. So, 73 for now. Have a great day. What do they say on TV?
5: But here, that's all, folks.
22: And to Ireland.
5: I'll be on that, Jeff. Okay, you take it. That was my favorite cartoon. That was the cartoon days when we were kids. You take care, 73, and you caught me getting ready to go out of here and run up to the park and do my thing. So, 73, nice talking with you. Enjoy your day. KB2OIE, Michael, St. Albans, Queens, off and clear. Bye-bye. All right, Steve, take care. Talk with you come later. 73, KB2OIE out.

0: 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Cases KE2GAT, Walter.
1: Who's calling? This is N2ION.
0: Hey, good morning, Jeff. My name is Walter. I am KE2GAT. I was introduced to you, last month sometime by Al. And I just wanted to touch base with you and say hi. And, hope you have a great day. And I hope we can have a couple of QSOs in the future. This is Walter, KE2GAT.
1: All right, Walter. No problem at all. Yeah, I just have to get out of here now. But another day, another way for sure. You have a great day. Thanks for the call. N2ION, I'm clear.
0: E2GAT clear, and thank you.

0: 40973, right? Yeah, you're making it, and I just think you're going to need a bit of a pause before you start talking. It seems there's a good delay there. Almost 2 seconds, 2.5 maybe.
1: Okay, very good. Put your heads up on that. Yeah, I'm coming in through the old star node, so that may create a delay. I'm not really sure about that. But, cool. So what are you up to today?
0: Yeah, roger that. That's a bit of a problem with the old star. There's a good 2 seconds there that needs to wait before speaking. And the 2 meter and 70 centimeter are linked, so I'm listening on 2 meter, and you're coming in on 70 centimeter cloud node. So by the time everything links and comes up, it's almost a little bit more than 2 seconds. But otherwise, yeah, I am on the road headed westbound. I've got to be in the office a couple of days this week, and I heard you out there, and I think I heard you yesterday. You were talking about testing some on the computer. Live client, and it's working.
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1: Yeah, okay, this has a little timer on it. So it tells me, I can see how many seconds go by before I can be up now that I'm paying attention to it. And yeah, I would imagine all the cross linking that's being done adds another delay. Alright, so that's cool. That sounds good, and I guess you've got a busy day ahead of you, so thanks for the reply and the heads up, and we'll catch up, I'm sure, later, and if not, see you at the next meeting. Okay, you too, white guy.
0: Yeah, 73, YK. Talk to you soon. On the road a little bit, and I'll be on the road on the way home. But yeah, this is KJ. My phone will be clear. I gotta go deal with something.
1: Take it easy, Dustin. Have a good day. Call sign is

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1: 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I haven't heard, Charlie.

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0: 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The time is 10:58 a.m. Sunny. Temperature 65 degrees.
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0: Good, solid. Just watching the noise. It's good and quiet today.
1: Well, praise the Lord. The noise demon is gone. John, I've been so busy in the last couple of days, I've hardly had a chance to get on the radio. I'm in the car, and as soon as I go to the phone rings, and it's another issue, you know what I mean? It's just been like that for like the last two or three days.
0: Okay. Alrighty. I'm just making some labels here for something. Just give me about a second here. You talk.
1: Well, the paints I ordered for the camouflage scheme for the 705, and the cage has finally arrived. So I actually started last night. I put down the base layer on the battery box, and hopefully the XYL, you know, she who must be obeyed, doesn't have any more yard work for me, and I can actually, take a look at my handiwork there.

0: off-the-shelf stuff is designed to work against ignition noise in a vehicle, and that's it. And this is a different waveform, and it can't handle it, or it doesn't go after it.
1: Oh, so wow, that's interesting. I would have thought impulse noise is impulse noise, but I guess there is a different, you know, to atmospheric noise.
0: It's not atmospheric, it's man-made, but it's, the difference being that the, I think the automotive noise is extremely strong, so you got to have I think minus 50 dBm peak pulse before it triggers the blinker, which on my, let me get my crib sheet out, I'll just go walk over my Stingery 7300 with the preamp on. That's like 40 over 9 or something like that. Preamp off, it's 20 over 9. Somewhere in that range. And it's not, the noise isn't that strong, but it's enough to take out the weak signal.
1: Very interesting. Yeah, I don't know why I said atmospheric noise. I meant automotive noise. I mean, you would think the digital filters would be able to handle it, you know?
0: The only way to handle it is to punch holes in it. Oh, the other cute thing about both the back and then the good general there, the blinking pulse is exactly about 1 microsecond long. They're both about the same length. No matter how long the noise pulse is, it only gives you 1 microsecond blank on it.
1: Like that was just a compromise or something, to do something. Listen, I got if there's anybody that can figure something out, it's going to be you. I guess the brute force solution would be another receiver somewhere.
0: It's not the other receiver. It's getting the signal back. It's a real nightmare to maintain. I don't want to get involved in that again.
1: Of course, you'd have to get, internet or something like that. And then it would have to be a voice over IP, right? I mean, I don't think you could do it with a link.
0: Over IP won't work because the time delays. Everything has to get there at the same time.
1: That's what I was figuring, and they got this street blocked off, and I'm on my way back from the doctor, and, holy mackerel, now I know where I am. That's just crazy. Detour put me, I had to go north, then west, and now I'm going right past the Amityville firehouse. Okay, now I know where I am.
0: Going in circles, huh? Alrighty. Yeah. So that's the story of my life here right now, but, that's, on to other things. Got a couple other projects I'm kind of working on. I got the lawn done, which is the best part.
1: Well, at least you investigated it, and you know it's nothing that, there's just no solution for it right now. Of course,

0: known source. I'm going to do more of a DFing job, see if I can find the real offending pole. And then I'll get on Loco's tail here, PSCG, whatever we're calling them this week. And see if we can beat it into the ground that way. But that's the only solution, you know. It's the problem. You got to kind of lead the horse to water there, and then you still can't get him to drink some days. I think it's how the saying goes, you know. But, yeah, we'll fight it. Anyhow, how's by you? You off to work this week, or are you back a few days off? I kind of lost track of your schedule.
1: I kind of asked for a couple of days off for, I didn't have to work the entire day, weekend, which was good, and the whole thing was a wash anyway. I asked for a half a day. I asked to go in 4 to 12 for a couple of days this week. Because my birthday is coming up in 3 days. And so I'm doing 4 to 12, which they were very nice to accommodate me.
0: Righty. Yeah, let's see. It's there. Yeah, I'm going to miss field day this year, as I said. But, yeah, it doesn't always. But we got other things going on here. I got to go to a birthday party. And it's going to be a trip to get there. But, yeah, that's about it here. 6 meters is open yesterday. I worked a couple stations in Florida. Heard a few more, but then the band closed before I could work them. And I think I told you I worked Puerto Rico on 6 the week before. I forgot to log it.
1: On single side bid or FM?
0: Yesterday was FM. Puerto Rico was on sideband.
1: That's awesome. You know, and you're just using, what do you call it? The antenna at your house, right?
0: Yeah, FM contacts were on the high vertical, and the sideband, I think I worked on the wire.
1: Yeah, I can't wait to get my wiry antenna up. So at least I can get out on 10 and 6, and, you know, and then I have the switch installed. Now I just got I have the relay installed. So now all I got to do is move my antennas around and put the 2 meter up on the roof again, and then I can switch between 6 meters and 10 meters. So I'll have the two low band antennas, you know, on the. This is the greatest location, but it's better than nothing. Or I was thinking about getting a 6 meter mobile antenna like yours and putting it on the roof. I could live with that. But I don't know. You know me. I like to play around. And I'm going to be able to, I put my foot down. I said, like, look, you can't give me the whole day off. I want at least work out a 4 to 12 so at least I can be there for the setup. So they were good. They accommodated me for that. And it was good that they hired another guy. So now we're only down one guy. I don't think they're going to hire anybody else this summer.
0: Running shorthanded is no fun. So I see where you're at there, you know. But then, I don't know. Nobody wants to work the graveyard shifts, I guess. probably boring as hell, too, at night. I assume they man it 24-7, or do they shut down at 2 in the morning or something like that?
1: We start 8 in the morning till 23:59, and then there's nobody on the overnight unless there's something really important. Like, I did get a couple of overnight shifts this winter, but that was just to run the big boat up and down the marina to keep the to keep breaking up the ice. And I mean, you know, what we would do is we would tie it to the dock once we broke the ice up, and then just set the engines to a low RPM and just blow the ice out of the, you know, just get a current going and push as much ice out of the marina as we could. But that was only, I think there were only like four or maybe six tours, like two of them. But, no, there's stuff to do. You always got, we get a fair amount of activity up until about 8 o'clock, and then it drops off, but if something happens, if something happens after like 8 or 9 o'clock, then it's actually like a pounded emergency. It's like one of those things. Somebody's broken down, and they're drifting towards Crane. Well, they're drifting towards the rock garden by Crane Neck, you know what I mean?
0: I'm thinking like on crazy weekends and stuff with the guys all getting liquored up out there and, you know, all that nonsense. They might have kept you on later. I don't know. The Coast Guard runs 24-7, so.
1: Yeah, the Coast Guard and the Suffolk County Marine Bureau guys run 24-7. Now, they didn't hire any college kids this year. I don't know why. So, we have to come in and close the beaches now. So, even on a 4 to 12, by about 10:30, I'm in, and I'm closing the beaches. You know, I take my time, get back around 11:30, then shape up and go home. But, like I said, you don't get much activity, but I generally work, you know, I go out, it is important to practice your night skills. I do a lot of practice radar stuff on the 4 to 12. It's not like TV, you still look at the radar screen and keep contact. You're like, oh, I know what this is. You have to go out there and correlate. And then we also use the thermal imager and something like that, so. You know, I mean, 2 years ago, we were really shorthanded, and I was a steady 4 to 12 guy. I was working 5 days a week. I mean, I did it for the cause, because they're very good to me, and, you know, I figured I owed them. But let me tell you something, that was a little exhausting.
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0: Who's there? So you got to kind of keep listening on 525. I've been leaving a receiver down on the, sitting around 50.130 or so, plus or minus 20 kilohertz. And sometimes I see something up there, but I don't know. It hasn't really popped open yet. Yesterday was good, though. A good solid signal coming in. The guys down there were really into 6, you know. They have a group down there, I guess, that runs Mobile on 6 meters. It's probably an area that didn't have channel 2 years ago, so there's you know, a whole 6-meter community. Up here, it was, when it was channel 2, you were, you know, you were playing with fire.
1: Yeah, I thank God for digital TV opened up the low band. I actually resurrected my R71 receiver, and in the next few days, I'm finally going to get a wire antenna up. It's going to run from the chimney to this post, so at least I'll have like a dipole and I could, you know, come in the basement where the shack is. But I think now the reason contacts are so short is I think this is the last of the e-skip season. I don't think we're gonna see much e-skip anymore. I think anything that you get, you know, long range is gonna be like ducting.
0: No, I didn't work any meteor scatter or anything like that. It's all ducting. Tropo ducting, I guess you call it. I don't know. I don't have the proper terms in front of me. AMU there, he's got it down, had it down to a science, but I'm not that far along. But when I hear him, I work him, and when I don't. 10 meters has gotten quiet too. Yeah, that's a shame, because that was a lot of fun when it was all the way into Europe, and, you know, I was working Moscow on 10 meters with 100 watts and a random wire.
1: Yeah, I worked a ton of Russians about a year and a half ago. One guy had an awesome signal, and he was, I got to go to my QRZ page. I keep a little notebook in here so I can just jot down the details, and then I add them to my QRZ page, and then when I fill up the little notebook page, I throw them away. But I worked a ton of Russians, and I worked a guy in Asiatic Russia, and that was interesting. I mean, he was on the other side of the Urals, you know. Yeah, there were a ton of Russians in there, and they had nice signals. You know, and some guy said, you shouldn't work them, and like, dude, you know, come on, I'm not fighting anybody, you know what I mean?
0: I think for a while there it was kind of a propaganda effort on their part, you know, trying to be the nice guys, but I don't know. It'd be too strong for some home station, you know, it was like ex-military base or something they got on, you know, something. The signals they were putting out was much stronger than all the other guys in that area.
1: I agree, and, but, you know, there was this guy, I follow him on YouTube. I haven't seen his page lately or anything like that, but he's some guy, he did a couple of tours in the Marines and, you know, met this Russian gal and just decided to move there. And he lives way out there in like, I forget, but there's this huge lake there. I think it's one of the biggest freshwater lakes in the world, but it's way out there. And he, just like, hey, you know, how do you, it's just stuff like, how do you live here? How do you buy land? How do you get a driver's license? How do you get a car? How do you, you know, get permits to build a house? And I mean, it was interesting to see how he did it, you know, the way it worked out, you know, for the state of Ohio. But he talked about it. There was a guy in this place where he lived that was an amateur radio guy, and he said, like, you know, hey, this is pretty interesting. I should, you know, I think I might get interested in what looked like an old military-type tower, you know, that was guide, and it had the biggest, like, 5 or 6 band, 20-meter antenna I'd ever seen in my life on this thing.
0: All right. Just stand by a minute here. I'm back in a minute.
1: Engine DBH bubble, stand by.

0: we're back. I can think clearly once again.
1: Okay. Yeah, so like I was saying, this guy, he had this military, definitely military tower, and like I said, he had the biggest, like, 4-5 element, 20 millimeter machine I'd ever seen in my life. I think he was in a car.
0: Spot there for a second, but yeah, big monster, out of character arrangement. Well, I guess some guys over there have money, you know. The whole country isn't in poverty. I'm looking for a capacity here to make a gadget. Trying to make a new gadget here. Try to throw together a simple hunting. Something I put a little S meter or something on. Cobble a bunch of junk together.
1: I'm going to start working on moving some stuff around in the car. It's time to revamp move the radios around and everything like that. Good project for the summer.
0: All right, a little short of transmission. I'm digging through a jar full of caps here to find one. Got several of them. Don't know where I got all these from, but beautiful stuff that's not made anymore. I'm trying to make a smaller loop than the loop I got. But, I got an idea. I don't know if the idea is going to go anywhere, but I got an idea. And what is that? Oh, that's another monster. Well, I got some stuff in here. I don't know where I got it, but it's a lifetime collection of junk.
1: I pruned my junk box about 2 years ago. I mean, I had, you know, for some ungodly reason, I just had a lot of junk, and I just said, I'm never going to do anything with this. You know, almost everything's now surface mount components. I might subscribe to QEX. They still, you know, I mean, about the only things you can really build nowadays are, like, you can wind your own balance, and that looks interesting. I think I'm going to try that, and, you know, but that's about it. That's about all you can do.
0: Yeah, you can build quite a bit of stuff, but it's very difficult. Yeah, the surface mount stuff is, at first it wasn't too bad, you know, but they kept having the size of the parts to the point now you can't work on them. And, all right, let me put this can of caps back up. My shelf's a little... I need to be a little taller for my shelf here. But, yeah, we're trying to resonate a loop here. I don't quite know what I want to do yet, though, with it. That little project... I've got some boards with some partial amps on it and stuff. I think I can cobble something together and make a noise hunter. The problem is the walkie-talkie, the S-meter isn't very good on them, so you can't tell if it gets stronger or not. Even in AM mode, you can tell if it gets louder, but it doesn't have a wide range to tell you, you know, you're getting a lot closer or a lot further away. It's kind of an S-meter. I guess
1: the best. And about 20 years ago, I built a 10-meter, 11-meter loop antenna complete with a sense element. I know I got it somewhere. You know what? When I go home, I'm going to see if I can find it, dig it out, and I'll take some pictures of it and forward it to you.
0: Yeah, that's the real key. You need this sense element. I don't have that. Buzzword, I didn't think you knew. You got me on that one.

0: it's actually a box. It was a receiver for ELTs, and they were having trouble making them work. So for some ungodly reason, they came to us, and I think within a day, I figured out what the problem was the local oscillator was so horribly misaligned that the sensitivity, I mean, the thing was almost like a box of rocks. And once I figured that out, and then that was the same problem for every one of them.
1: Yeah, you say a box of rocks, it's funny. I finally fired up the computer upstairs. I rebooted it in Windows instead of Linux, so I could use the chirp on it and on that red tail walkie-talkie. I fixed the frequency. My dyslexia had gotten backwards for Great South Bay. I had it 146.865 instead of 685. All right, I got it. Still, can't key it up. So flip it around, I get Larkfield in on 2 meters, it keeps come up, comes right back. What the hell's going on? So, you know, I look and I check it on a test set, right frequency, right PL tone. The damn receiver is deaf as a stump on 2 meters. It only can hear their strongest local signal. So I thought it was only dead on 6. The thing is dead on 2 also. I don't know if I blew it up or what.
0: Yeah, sounds like an RF amplifier or something went. Yeah, but these were a little bot. They were it was funny. It was these boxes, and then they were just. I think they received 121.5. I think 121.6, and then something else. 121.725 was like the test frequency that we could test them on. I remember there's actually a section of the FCC I wound up reading up on. You're allowed to actually fire it up on 121.5, but you can only let it run like 10 cycles, and then you have to turn it off. You have to notify all the local airports and everything like that. So I only just it had a little meter in it. It had a little null meter in there. It had two collapsible antennas about 20 inches long, and you pulled them up, and there was a strap that went around your neck, and, you know, held this thing, and then the way that they had regular single-pole, single-throw switches, and you could switch it so you could make it into a cardioid, you know, they had a delay line in there. So it would become a cardioid pattern, you know, through the loops, through the monopoles, or it would become just a regular all around. It had a 360 pattern. So you would fire it up and you'd leave it, and then you would flip the switch and it would go into the cardioid pattern, and then it would couple to your body and then, you know, help. Stayed in the middle, and it would, you kind of walk up to the thing. It did work. It was an interesting design. It was all point-to-point wiring.
1: Yeah. Oh. Gotta see, it's all off.
0: Yeah, stand by me. You know, I gotta get my, I can't eat anything until I try a shot, so I'm here to, drop donuts, and I'm gonna coffee.
1: Yeah, I just got the cheese there for a second, so, alrighty. Yeah, point to point, that's, old stuff, old school stuff. But, you can work on it.
0: I mean, it was so funny because these were just the big old military-style toggle switches, and I saw, like, RG-174 coax, the speed stuff. I think it's 174 or 316, whatever. there. But, you know, I figured it out. I just would look at this thing and I thought, what is this doing to me? I mean, this is, you know, this is straight capacitance and induction. It's a node. The node, it was 20, I think I actually measured the node. The node was about 20 dB deep. It was enough to like, okay, yeah, it's over in this direction. And, I don't know. They filled a whole bunch of my, I think they gave me about 20 to figure out what was wrong. And then once I did, it was like 2 days, I had them all aligned. And, I used to look at that, throw the switches and go, like, look, this thing is not patched for 50 ohms, you know what I mean?
2: Well, some of those cooch together things work. You don't know how they work, but they work in the end. Interesting how some of that early DF stuff, it was crude, but, yeah, it worked. Yeah, I'm trying to unsolder a coil here so I can measure it, and it's fighting me.
0: Well, that's half the fun, when the gear fights you. Yeah, I remember when I was building this DF loop, you know, they're going like, okay, you know, yeah, you got to put the sense antenna here, and then you got to, I think you run it, I think there's a, like a 1 mega ohm resistor or something that's in series with this thing, and I'm going like, why did they put a 1 mega ohm resistor in series with this thing? And then I realized it's just there, that's there for the match, that's there to knock the signal down. And so it can be thinking, and there's yeah, I gotta dig this thing out. I gotta find this. It's real cool.
2: Yeah. I didn't have one. Another fellow had the 10 meter loop. We used to do the bunny hunts in Larkfield, and then trouble is every other month. Whoever won it was. I was every other money, so I got to for a while, trying to find a place to hide.
0: That's when you start losing gracefully. You know what I mean?
2: I think is the other half of the word there. Yeah. All right, turn this on. Yeah. Found a bunch of butterfly caps, balanced caps here. I got one with a coil on it. I'm just curious where it was tuned. I have grit dipper and see if I can get a dip on it.

0: 220 megs. 20? Oh, my new favorite band. Yeah, I've heard a lot of guys mention lately, so that's that cap and that coil, I gotta get nowhere as close to 6 meters with that gizmo. Rethink what I'm doing here. Yeah, well, it seems to be suddenly there's interest in 220. I've heard mentioned quite a lot of times recently. Did we lose part of the band recently? I'm not up on the current FCC changes.
1: Well, the club has a 220 machine, actually has two 220 machines, and they cover from Montauk to Manhattan. 220's becoming a thing on Long Island. That's why I'm going to hold my nose and buy that Kenwood when it comes out. And just stand by a minute. It's a DBH mobile.
2: This is the W2KPQ repeater.

0: got my first cup of coffee today, thank God.
1: I drank some tea left over from last night. I got a cup of coffee waiting for me upstairs. You whet my appetite. I think I'm going to go up and snag it in a minute. But, see, I got the whole workbench covered with crap here all of a sudden. Just looking at things. Oh, my R7000 receiver crapped out the other day. Found another dead electrolytic cap. Surprise, you know. Always the same thing. Right in the display circuit. So there's about 100 more. I've changed 3 of them in the display circuit. So that's solid now. So who knows what else has failed in it.
0: Yeah, my R7100 is still going strong, but the display is getting a little dim.
1: It's got a different mode. It's the chip that drives the display for the frequency readout. So the little flags in there that tell you it's an FM or sideband or signal level, all those were working. It was just the, actually even the channel number indicator was working. It was just the frequency. And there's a +5 and a -5 on the frequency supply there. And I fixed the caps on the +5 previously, and now it was a -5. Yeah, it was an easy fix. Give me more time to remember where I had the schematic in.
0: I had, and ICOM sold me the unlocked one for 800 megahertz because I was working for Big Blue, and not that that's what I was interested in. But I just wanted it straight through, you know, to actually what I was really wanted it for was at the time they were going to switch the air-to-ground cell phones to like this 100 single sideband system. And I said, like, wow, that sounds interesting, you know. But they dumped it. I think they tried it for a year or two. You know, they I don't know, out with a satellite-based system. But there was fire. Somebody had a fire channel here. They talk about a switch. They went from low band to 800, and it was one of the few, I think it was actually Bayshore or Brightwaters at the time. They managed to get an 800 frequency, and they didn't have to trunk it.
1: That must have worked like crap. Without a million receivers. Yeah, well, the cops here want to get everybody on the county system. There's somebody trying to build an empire. So, it doesn't really work that well. And failing, and we were owning the local cops our UHF radios at times so they could talk when the county system went down, but eventually they got it reliable.
0: Well, towns and villages are on it now. I mean, I think with the exception of the parks or the highway guys, all the legacy systems have been shut down. I think maybe Huntington, Brookhaven still use theirs, but the feds are forcing everybody onto these statewide systems just for the fact that they to keep up with all the licensing is a nightmare.
1: I think it's for interoperability reasons, but it's also an empire building. You know, whoever controls the system, it becomes the god.
0: There's something to be said. Well, I mean, on Sundays, if I'm usually working Sundays, sometime in the morning, Sector Long Island Sound calls Suffolk County on the command channel for a radio check. That started happening a few years ago.
1: It's all this federal interoperability. Essentially, it's doing away with any need for, you know, the ARES racing stuff. Voice is going out.
0: Alert the media. No, as a matter of fact, I don't think you can get any money from the feds now unless you have, you know, it folds into this interoperability thing. We just got brand new, they issued us our own personal radios now, which I'm not really a fan of. I am, but I'm not. The boss is funny. He goes, like, you see the number on it? So, you know, we got the 6,000 series. The bosses all have the 8,000 series, you know. You know, you press the wrong slaps you. But he goes, yeah, that's how much each one of these things costs, so don't lose it. So I'm talking with the harmonic. He goes like that. He goes, power cord that thing to your belt. I go, yeah, I got it in the holster. He goes, no, Dad, paracord it to your belt. So I cut myself like about 2-foot piece of paracord and wrapped it around the antenna, you know, in a nice knot. And it's paracorded to my belt. So if I don't want to put the hand mic on it, I got enough to pull it out and use it while it's tethered. One of the things I don't like about these new Motorola radios is there's no place for a belt clip. I mean, I remember Motorola had a belt clip. I used to clip that thing to the epaulette on my uniform, and it was just right there. I would just grab it and talk into it. It was way better than a speaker mic.
1: Yeah, they had the speaker mics with the antenna on it. I don't know if you guys had them to get the mic up at shoulder level for a while. All right, so this experiment's got to go back in the jar here. That's not doing anything. Go back to my original plan here, I think. Plan A. Nice caps, but quite nice. Put that jar in here. I can't get the junk back into the junk jar. Too much junk. There we go. Yep. Gotta do some sorting here. I mixed up the sort. But, they have them on the speaker mics that were for a while with the antenna on it, which was a great help on it, especially on the UHF. Get that antenna up a little bit higher. A little bit higher made a world of difference. I don't know if they're doing that anymore with the RF or radiation has its stuff. Everything's kind of gotten bent out of shape. So all these people screaming about the cell phone towers. And the worst thing is the damn cell phone that's sitting there next to their ear. We can try to explain that to them.
0: GBH mobile. Yeah, we did have those for a while, but it seemed like only the highway guys got them. I saw very few, there were very few. As a matter of fact, the speaker mics were like, they were like hens to come by.
1: Yeah, they always seem to get lost. It's like scope probes. You have to guard a set of scope probes with your life at Hazeltine. You know, I had a set hidden in my desk. And it turns out everybody had a set hidden. And then person get canned and they didn't have time to grab them, you know, and sneak off with them, and he'd find them in the desk. The person that did the least work was the one that had the most of them hidden every time. Sounds like the Army. We always used to tell each other, if you're KIA, we're splitting your gear. Yeah, same type of deal. Yeah, we had one gal there. It's a whole story. You know how a desk has a little tray that's like right over your lap, like 2 inches deep, at some of these desks? Yeah, I used to keep the keyboard there for the computer. Yeah. This gal had the thing almost filled with pennies. It was unbelievable. I guess she didn't want to ever touch any change or something. Anything that's smaller than a nickel was, you know, worthless. She had kind of grown up in, a rich area, this one. And they left, and there was a whole desk. What did I do with them? I went and I filled up my garbage can from the office with them. I took them all, and I rolled them up, and every morning when I went for a cup of coffee, I gave the gal the money in pennies. After a couple of weeks, she said, "You got to do that." She said, "Until my garbage can's empty." I'm surprised she didn't make you roll them up. We had a penny jar. Well, we've always had a penny, nickel, whatever jar, and you know, every day, me and the harmonic would just empty our pockets of all the change in this thing into this 5-gallon jug. We had the thing, I kid you not, was 85% full. And it seemed we managed to fill it about every 4 or 5 years. Well, do you know that somebody broke into the residence and they didn't get much, they didn't get anything actually, but they took that penny chip, that 5-gallon. That thing had to weigh 150 pounds. I don't know how they got it out of the house.

0: All right, Donnie. Yeah. Yeah, we had one of those, too. Takes a while to empty them. It was sitting there with a butter knife in it, trying to work the pennies out, get them, keep them lined up. Glass one. But like I said, we're still filling this one up. I remember the bank told me one time, because I said, give me every penny roll you got. And the gal laughed. And she said, well, you can only bring in $50 in one shot. So, hard night, roll the pennies up, you know. So, the harmonic being the harmonic and wise guy says, I'll only put 49 pennies in each one. He goes, I don't think they're going to count. I go, stop it, will you? So he put 49 in one and then 51 in another. What do you expect teenagers to do, you know?
1: Yeah, now you got these voices, you just dump them in and the machine counts it and they take a top for you.

0: actually, when I go into the bank for birthday or Christmas or something, I'm cashing it. I go like, hey, you got any silver dollars or 50-cent piece, stuff like that. And every now and then, I actually got about, the gal said, oh, I got $5 in half, you know, in 20 halves. And I said, yeah, I'll take them all, you know.
1: Penny halves? Oh, you mean half dollars?
0: Kennedy 50-cent pieces. I call them half dollars. Halves, whatever.
1: Oh, I missed the Kennedy. All right. My tin ears. Yeah, where are we here? It's, at least 5 to 100 scale. Trying to make a loop here out of each using the center conductor as the capacitor, kind of loop it around back into itself. I thought it was.
0: Now you jog my memory. Actually, about two things. I got to take a picture of why I got from my my friend's dad. It was hand built on a 19-inch rack. The power supply caps in this thing, they look like coffee cans. I gotta plug it in one of these days, and it's got a huge battery. You gotta see the transformer on this thing. I gotta take some pictures of this thing. You get it. This guy overbuilt everything. Had his own high frequency marine radio installation and repair business going on the side. He built the first digital frequency meter I ever saw. He built it, designed and built it himself. It has six Dixie tubes in it. Every now and then I turn it on just to watch the things flash. It unfortunately, it's broken, and it's all proprietary chips from the 70s. Actually, the 60s. He built this thing, in the winter, in the winter of 68, between 67 and 68, he built this thing for about 4 months. And it was just astounding. I mean, I go like, holy mackerel, look at this thing. The other thing is, if you want the loop to act capacitive, what you got to do is you got to cut away the braid, about an inch of the braid, you know, at the top of the loop is how I did it. Just trim back an inch of the braid, and then just leave the center conductor, complete. And then it should act like enough of a capacitor for you to do what you want to do.
1: No, I got... This may be enough. I got a... Try to think, you want the gap open on the top now, this? I got a bunch of Teflon cable here I'm playing with. This one got hit by light. You know, it's pretty blasted.
0: Got hit by lightning. I think the, I think it changed the dielectric of the, dielectric there. Altered the chemistry.
1: The guts out of a, antenna. Really nice antenna, but it took one hell of a whack.
0: I remember one of our RC-292s got hit by lightning. Oh, thank God. We just set it up. We hadn't connected it to anything, and it was raining, and we heard a rumble of thunder, and where were we? We were at, we were at McCoy over in Wisconsin. Man, they had some thunderstorms out there. Woo! Man. So the boss said, hey, that's enough. Come inside. We'll finish setting the thing up, you know. So we're sitting there inside. We got our little shelter half up, stretched between two Jeeps. And, there's this huge flash. I had my back to it, but there was this huge flash, lit up everything, and then it sounded like a 105 shell went off. And like the top 3 feet of our RC-292 was missing. It just got vaporized. We found a few of the elements had been melted. And, you know, like one was stuck in a tree.
1: Yeah, this thing was blasted unbelievable. Blown to death. And, I looked at it trying to resurrect part of it, and I eventually just cut it up, and, I saved the brass inside for scrap and the charred fiberglass tube went in the dumpster. But, that's how it goes some days. Alright, I'm putzing here and, not making much progress. Yeah, sorting through a bunch of old, reminiscing on old junk I got here.
0: Every now and then we used to get an antenna back from the, the ALR-56 system that had been struck by lightning, you know, while in the air. And, the only thing we really wound up replacing was the connector. The connector usually shorted out. But, you know, and that was easy to pull out. I just thought that was amazing. You know, a couple of 10,000 amps pass right through the airframe, and the only thing that's damaged is the stupid little SC connector.
1: Yeah, those VHF and UHF station master antennas that we use on the repeaters. In the bottom of them, you can either get them with an N or a UHF fitting, and it's a double male UHF fitting screwed into the bottom if it's UHF or UHF to N, double female, I should say, both ways, in there, depending on what you get. I had one that got hit by lightning really bad, and the only thing that was blown up was that adapter in the bottom. Put a new adapter in, took the whole antenna apart, it was perfect. The only thing that was wrong was that. I can't believe it. But boy, it blew the hell out of that connector.
0: I remember when they were going around

0: with a pigtail with a N female on it. And you know, they used a what do you call it? You know, a regular it was a waterproof and you know, it had the gaskets and all that other stuff. And a lot of times they would just like twist the connector onto it and then, oh, it's not working. Well, of course you twisted the body of the connector. You didn't just twist the coupling. So I go in there and I go, okay, this is wrong. And then, you know, we had a supply of these things. I would just solder a new one on. I mean, just had to know how to do it. Thank God I did, because, you know, working at Loral, we dealt with every kind of connector you could imagine, including the HNs, which were, they were an issue. I mean, I'd never seen one before, and, you know, they were telling me, okay, you know, this is going on some high-powered gear, so, you know, make sure you douse it and wipe it down with alcohol, because it can't even have a fingerprint on it. Some of that stuff was going on 1,000-watt jamming EW systems, so they were serious. You couldn't have any. If you had oil from your fingerprints on it, it would flash over.
1: Yeah, you got to keep it clean. Get all the flux out of it. Nice rounded, no sharp points and stuff. Especially this aircraft stuff, because if it's at altitude, then the flashover voltage goes down. So some of those crazy connectors that came up with after the N were all for the high peak for the IFF and stuff. But sometimes I think they just wanted a different connector, so they couldn't put the wrong cables on. But I think most of it was for the voltage, power and the voltage.
0: Yeah, I also got the feeling they had these weird connectors because they didn't want it to get into the civilian market somehow. You know what I mean? I think that was part of it, too. You know, the SC connectors was like, to me, it was like a BNC, a UHF. The SCs were the push and, you know, twist lock like BNCs. And to me, it was just like an oversized BNC. You know, and I was like, I've never seen this thing. You know, like, you know, they give you the diagram, how to solder it, and everything like that. So I think that was a big part of it. They didn't want it to fall into civilian hands, or if it did, it was, you know, the connector to made it, it cost $35 for the connector. But the solution we came up with for the other thing for the females on the pigtails was. I said, look, just get a barrel connector, you know, a double, a male to female, and I said, let them connect to that, you know, put an adapter in between it, and then they're not gonna twist the cable or twist the connector when they're trying to make these things up, because, the other thing they did was all the citywide channels went to buildings. Had to be on buildings more than 40 stories tall.
1: Yeah, well, you want to be able to hear them, right? Somebody's thought is. These connectors I got, there's some Fuji Dinky with them. I don't know if I'm going to use those or not. I got my box for the network analyzer for the, I guess the reflection bridge or something, I guess is what you'd call it. My son made the lid for it. So it's next project, and I'm just looking at that. So all right, maybe work on that just a little bit. Stop with this other nonsense. And oh well, wife went out.

0: get moving here. You should be about where you're going. I'm going to go up and get my coffee. If you give me a minute, I'll be back.
1: Actually, I just finished my little snack, and next stop is Bayshore Marina. I'm going to replace one of the lines that was unceremoniously reused. So I should be on the, well, I'm on the road right now. I'm just red balled over here, so I'll be around for another half hour or so.
0: Hey, Tom. Yeah, I'm going to, looking here, figuring out what I want to do with the, I think I'm going to put this thing on the mill and drill the holes with that. I can get a nice, much nicer hole. And, get all the, four connectors in here and then figure out how to put the rest of the mess in. UT-141.
1: There. Hey, look. If we didn't do stuff, we'd just sit there and vegetate in front of the TV, and that's not going to be me.
0: That's my thought right now. Alrighty. Wife's out and about. I'm going to go, maybe go see if I can find something for lunch. Talk to you later.
1: 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All right, I'm going to be on the road for about 10 minutes, and I'm going to be at the marina for a few minutes, and back on the road, so I'll be monitoring.
0: WB2CIK.
1: 2TBH, hold. 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

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I'll mess with people. Zen 2 APG.

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station, you're really noisy. Here's KA2UTF. Mass Tucker, Mass St. Park. What's your name? My name's Paul. Yeah, you got Gary here. I think it's a little too spotty. I'm going to be on the side. KA2UTF.

have listening.

W.

pick up some sun, I'll be good to go. But it's definitely a beautiful day out. Hopefully you were able to step outside for a little bit and get some of this fresh air. Hopefully the weather continues till the end of the week. Event coming up, as you know. Looking forward to it. Hopefully we keep the nice weather. It was beautiful this past weekend. Ended up going out to the Tesla Science Center. They had a bit of a volunteer get-together, which we went to stop over at. And I know I'm really excited to get to see the Maker Faire and the Ham Fest. So hopefully all that, we get to keep that beautiful weather. Yeah, very good there. I wasn't able to make the volunteer barbecue at the Science Center because I was committed to the event in New Jersey. That's interesting. I really need to make it over to one of the BCF events over there, you know, the April events, one of these years. Going to have to just commit to it and block out that weekend and make sure I make it there. In advance or anything, let me know, because I seem to keep finding out about them the week before when I've already got something booked. So I've been meaning to get down to the BCF and the InfoH Museum. Of it in there, except for the boom is probably about 12 foot long. So as long as you got a strap that you can tie it down, you should be good. That break in station, please come back. This is N2X.

0: I got you right. That's who it is.
1: Yeah, you got it right.
0: Trying to work out some details for field day. We're figuring out our antenna configuration and thinking about putting a three-band Yagi on the portable tower. So I'd like to get that in my hands later and see what I have to do to fit that up there.
1: Yeah, okay, very good. Yeah, we just had one of you and Ed, and wanted to break in and say hello, see what was going on. I'm just busy running around like crazy. And, Ed sent me a picture of his new tower. I see there is a tri-bander sitting in there, so I guess that's the one you're talking about. At least I think it's a tri-bander, anyway. But, yeah, just wanted to come in and say hello, see what's going on, see what's up. I think in Line Mark, I think it's the following week, or something like that. I don't remember. But yeah, I was thinking about getting down there if I could.
0: Well, I gotta look at my calendar again, but I think it's Saturday, Maker's Fair, Sunday, the Line Mark Camp Fest.
1: Oh, that's right. I couldn't remember. Just got so many things going on that I don't have my calendar in front of me. And I can't remember what day is what, you know what I mean?
0: One hand on the wheel, the other hand on the mic. So I'll have to wait a couple minutes. I can look at the calendar a little closer. But yeah, I'm pretty sure that's what's going on. That was my plan. It was trying to. I definitely got to make a spare at a line mark. Yeah, I'm back and forth about it. We'll see what the weather looks like. So,
1: like that, I'm sure. Line Mark, I'm going to go about. I'd like to go, but again, I got a lot of stuff going on, too. But in any case, yeah, and I'm driving as well. I'm heading back to QTH. I have some stuff to do there. Left my work QTH, and I had stuff going there. And yeah, just trying to finish up the day. Catch up with you later. WATP.

Yeah, the kids were stopping by on Terry and I's Zoom thing yesterday, so I felt pretty special.

0: back to you.
1: W.

0: Good, thanks, Vicky. I have been listening to, been doing the Listen Live, and Gary told me yesterday about the logs, so I'll start checking those out, too, and I have a couple things to finish up work-wise, but I'll try to hop on Zoom a little later. KJ5QAL. I'm gonna be 73.
1: Joe? Yeah. I had the phone call before, but I heard you and Tony talking, and you should definitely bring your son out on Saturday to the Maker Faire. I think he'll get a get a kick out of seeing what's going on there. And even your daughter, too. You know, depending on her comfort level. But there's a lot of really cool things for kids out there and for adults. So you should try and drag the both of them along.
2: Yeah, I was going to try and do that. At least my son. And if I convince my wife to go, that would be good. But I'm trying to decide about Limar.
1: Yeah, that's the tri-bander that was on top of Tim's tower, on top of that very tower there, and we're passing it along to the club so the club can use it for field day and for future events.
2: So. Yeah, okay, very good. I was going to say, I was wondering if you were going to put that up. I don't know if there's much low band stuff at all, but yeah, looks like you got a pretty nice little setup there. That would be good once you get it up. $175, altogether.

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2: TJP, give you a quick hello and good morning. I'm getting out of the truck. My name here is Joe in Manitoba.
0: This is Joe also. Just checking out a new toy here. See how the audio is doing. W2OFD, good evening.
2: Yes, W2OFD, WA2TJP, stationary mobile. Audio sounds fine. Good to meet you there, Joe. But I'm getting out, so I'll catch up with you later. And I'll say 73. WA2TJP is clear with your radio.
0: Yeah, I'll be catching up with you on a while. WTOC, thank you.

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2: That tonight.
3: How you doing? Name is Paul. What's yours?
4: Hey, how you doing? I'm Mark.
3: Where are you transmitting from?
4: Currently, I'm on the discharge with 6.
3: Good copy.

0: 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The time is 3 p.m.
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1: Hi, what's your name? Name is Paul, KE2GJM.
0: Hey, I think we just had the conversation like a couple of seconds ago. Lost transmission under the overpass. My name is Mark, KE2GXS.
1: What are you doing today?
0: Coming back from work from the city, I'm sitting in the traffic in the LIE on 1927 Columbus.
1: Well, I'm retired, I'm lucky. How's the traffic?
0: Retirement traffic today is horrible. On BQE was an accident. I was sitting for half an hour and it blocked the entire highway.
1: What you need is a flying car.
0: Can you repeat, please? I didn't copy that.
1: What you need is a flying car.
0: I wish I would have that kind of option. Probably I will be home a long time ago.
1: Where do you live?
0: I live right on the border between the Suffolk County and Nassau County.
1: Oh, my wife used to live in Cold Spring Harbor.
0: That's a really nice area. Where do you live?
1: Kings Park. I like it here. We're close to the beach and we go swimming in the summer.
0: During the summer, the beaches are very, very crowded. Unless you know some special ways to go, like lifting, you know, of the crowd.
1: Swimming during the week is not that crowded then.
0: Unfortunately, during the week I'm working, and only one time when I can enjoy being on the beach is a Saturday or Sunday, and it's absolutely terrible.
1: Yeah, I know. That's what we had the same problem when we were younger.
0: What you were doing for a living before you retired?
1: I work for Nestle. It's a chocolate company in sales.
0: Can you repeat, please? I lost the transmission.
1: I work for Nestle Bike, a chocolate company, in sales.
0: That was a sweet job.
1: Yeah, it was fine. I liked it awfully.
0: You will make a good friend with my daughter. She loves chocolate. K-E-2-E-S-S.
1: K-E-2-G-J-M. What do you do for a living?
0: I'm a mechanic. I'm working on the cars for one of the government agencies.
1: Oh, I have an Audi. I have an Audi A6, and I'm bringing it into the deal. A lot of electrical problems with that car.
0: Most of the German cars, they are, we're calling them rolling check engine lights.
1: Yeah, that just came up a while ago, and then it goes on and off intermittently. And there's a lot of other problems with it. The lights go out at night sometimes, and it talks to you with no reason, and other things.
0: Those cars, they are very sensitive about for the battery voltage. If the voltage is a little bit off from the charge, they start going crazy because they can't keep up with the information coming in.
1: Yeah, I don't think I'll ever buy an Audi again. The Japanese cars are much better.
0: The German cars, they are overcomplicated. They put the computers on everything, for everything right now, and it's really, even from the mechanic side, it's very, very hard to work on it.
1: Yeah, I always bought Honda Accords, and had not many problems with them.
0: The Japanese automakers looks like they have a better idea how to build the vehicles.
1: Yeah, that's for sure.
0: But even right now, currently, if you look on any vehicle, all of them, they have some kind of problems, like not the electronic problems, they have problems with the transmissions, with the engines, and everybody has something.
1: Yeah, years ago, I think the Japanese cars were, they never had any problems much.
0: Stuff involved in the engine and transmission right now, it's terrible. It's over engineering everything.
1: What kind of car do you drive?

0: I have 4 Subarus, starting from 99 and finishing from 2022.
1: Yeah, my daughter has a Subaru Forester. She likes it. There's not too many problems with it.
0: Yeah, I was a Subaru guy too. I bought a couple of vehicles from them. They were pretty good. And the last one I chose, the Subaru Ascent, the biggest one. That was a huge mistake.
1: Oh, the Ascent, the electric one is no good.
0: Yeah, I have currently 28,000 miles on it. The front suspension is shot. Transmission starts, bugging. And I think that the vehicle was and is too heavy for the stuff which they was building. They have a great experience, with the smaller ones, but the big ones, not so much.
1: Thanks for telling me that. I'll remember that.
0: They put exact same transmission as they was using for the smaller ones, for the Forester, Impreza, and the Legacy. They put on the vehicle which almost weighs 5,000 pounds, and they think this is going to, last long.
1: How do you like Acura?
0: Can you repeat, please? I'm losing the transmission of, I think, on the area when it's a lot of, when the LI is going like in the ditch.
1: How do you like Acura cars?
0: Acura has been pretty good vehicles, so I didn't have any much problems, as a mechanic with them. They're based on Honda, they're a little bit upscale ones.
1: Yeah, I was gonna think about that, but I got the Audi.

0: I'm too far away from the repeater right now. I barely can hear you with Craig. You got a lot of statics in the transmission. KE2EXS.
1: Okay, I gotta go. 73 to you, Bart. Have a nice day. KE2GJM clear.
0: Thank you so much. Same to you. You have a very good rest of the day. KE2EXS 73 clear.

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1: YYC, how are you, Alvin? How's it going? Long time to hear you, boy. How you been? How's family? How's the boat? How's you? How's everything? Back to you, okay? Be through with you. I just got off from work. I finished everything and I'm going home now. She was up in the house. She was, what can I cook with my wife? But this.
0: Are you a good cook?
1: I won't say I'm a good cooker, but you know. I haven't seen nobody get sick when I cook.
0: All right, well, if it can't be that bad. What do you like to cook?
1: Anything. Most likely barbecue. I do barbecues for my kids. You know, they always love it. Anything. Chicken, meat, sausage, hamburger, whatever they want. You know? Make them satisfied. Back to you.
0: I think everything fits better on the barbecue. You know, look in the oven, kind of. Okay, but really, can get that nice barbecue flavor.
1: Yeah, Kyoto, and yeah, I love barbecues. It's healthier, you know, all the disgusting thing that burns it right out. And I clean the barbecue very well before I start cooking. Vinegar, you know, everything. Power wash the barbecue before I start. Because I like to cook in a, you know, well, kitchen. It has to be clean. Other than that, I will clean it myself or I won't cook.
0: Barbecue.
1: I like I'm doing whatever, you know.

0: know what's inside? Get all the disgusting things they are sticking it. And then I clean it up with vinegar and make ready to go. Keep it nice and clean.
1: Gas barbecue or charcoal?
0: Gas barbecue. Even if it's charcoal. Charcoal is good to power wash it once in a while. You know, especially the grill. And, you know, then after that, you clean it with vinegar. Always vinegar before you start cooking. So when you kill any bacteria there, that thing is gone, man. Vinegar is the best before you cook. In any type of atmosphere.

when you start cooking, it burns it right out. You know, but you know that the barbecue grill and all that stuff, they clean. There's nothing that can affect your stomach or contaminate your stomach. Because it's clean. You know, the vinegar kills any bacteria or any germ, whatever that is. 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You power wash it to clean it out nice. 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And then you take it from there. You start cooking, and believe me, that thing is going to taste delicious.

0: say?
1: Then I don't think you'll barbecue him last weekend.
0: Matter of fact, I barbecued yesterday. The kid came over, and we were celebrating my wife and I on our anniversary, 31 years marriage, and it was fun. My kid, they have blessed. That was yesterday. Back to you.
2: The other one lives in Portland.

0: got his face there. I got it, Dave. All right, take care, 73. God bless you. Take care yourself, all right?
1: Take care.
0: Bye-bye.

0: KE2EED listening. KE2EED mobile in Medford, heading over to Hop Hog. Just getting out of work. Got about a 10-minute commute home, so shouldn't be too bad. How about yourself? But nothing terrible. No, I didn't catch that last transmission. What was the question? The Selden repeater. I should be getting a little closer to it in a couple of seconds here. Why, is my audio a problem?
1: No, not at all. Sounds great. Just curious. The Western repeater seems to have some noise on it.
0: Yeah, I'm actually retired too. I work part time, 3 days a week, six hours a day. So nothing too crazy. I do it just to keep my hands in it, that's all. But yeah, I've been retired for what I thought was about 2.5 years, turned out to be about 3.5 years now. Boy, time flies, I don't know. But I've been doing this for a few years now, and it's good. It's quick. It's close to the house. I do a little teaching when I'm in clinical. It's 15 minutes in one direction on the northern state, and when I'm doing didactic, it's 15 minutes in the other direction on the LIE. Nursing part time.
1: So when you were working, were you working as a nurse or were you teaching that often?
0: I did it all. I actually started out, I was a New York City paramedic. I then came out to Suffolk, and I was the one of the Suffolk County flight paramedics with the Suffolk County Police through University Hospital at Stony Brook. I did that for about 12 years, and then I finished up my nursing degree, and I worked as a nurse for about 26 years, something like that. I put in a little over 32 years of service in, and yeah, I did ICU. I did most of my chunk of stuff was interventional radiology. I did that for about 18 years. But I did medical intensive care. I did CCU. I did a lot over there.
1: All right, very nice. Yeah, glad to see nurses are finally getting paid pretty well. I remember back in the 80s, it wasn't the case.
0: Yeah, no, it's, you know, it could be better, too. And, you know, I guess, you know, I'm the minority in the field. It's mostly women. But my thing was always unionize. And if they don't give you what you want, I was actually a union delegate at Stony Brook, too. If they don't give you what you want, strike. And take back health care. Take it back from the insurance companies. Give it back to the doctors and give it back to the medical providers. Right now, they're dictating health care, and they shouldn't be. So we're power in numbers. We could really grab them by the neck and force them out, really. But that would take a lot of initiative.

0: Yeah, I don't know. I'm not happy direction healthcare is going these days. I don't think they, from consumer's point of view, it seems all these hospital systems are taking over the private practice doctors. I don't think that it's good for the patients.
1: No, I don't like that either. It's very hard for a independent practitioner to survive in an environment like that. I happen to like the independent practitioners. I actually have one as my primary. I also have one as my dentist. But they are far and few in between. And, I don't like the way healthcare is going either. And I'm all for... the industry getting together and really standing up. But that's going to take, like I said, quite an initiative to achieve something like that. But the way it's going, it's not sustainable.

0: So is there still a shortage of doctors, do you know?
1: Well, I mean, it depends on what, you know, what the specialty you're looking at. I mean, I think there's a shortage of internal medicine and family practitioners. And I think there's incentives out there, especially in some of the medical schools now, where, you know, if that's what you're going, your specialty is going to be, and you can put that in writing that, you know, they'll provide, some of these schools are actually providing free medical school to try to increase that population. But I think, you know, for the most part, there's enough doctors out there. I don't in the other specialties. But you know, I don't like the fact that the you know, they put your cancer on Wall Street, and I think that's wrong. And you know, we got to get healthcare out of the hands of the insurance companies, and that's really the only way it's going to change. Legislation for that. There's always, you know, legislation for the pharmaceutical companies and stuff like that. I mean, but the bottom line is, you know, you're talking about multi-billion dollar businesses that are, you know, I mean, they're the ones that are donating quite a bit of money to a lot of these campaigns. So they have a lot of the politicians in their pockets, you know. I mean, it's like the mafia was, you know. The mafia had the police chief and the mayor, they had them in their pockets. So yeah, but it's not gonna change unless there's drastic action.

0: Well, I find, I don't know, calling a doctor these days is, it's always an adventure. Any doctor, specialist or not, I find you call, get an appointment in 2 or 3 weeks. Doesn't matter how urgent it is. They've got nothing open. I don't get it. You know, how many patients are they seeing a day?
1: Yeah, well, it's a big change from the 80s, you know, the 80s, even the 90s. You know, physicians now have to see more and more patients because their compensation from insurance, Medicare, stuff like that is lower and lower. So, you know, to offset that, they have to see more and more patients. So now when you go see a physician, you're lucky if you got 15 minutes worth of time with that physician because their time, that's their schedule. So it's just a, like I said, I think it's a system that's really not sustainable for both that reason, but also for just monetary reasons. I don't think there's enough money to go around to sustain it. And, you know, eventually eventually something's going to happen where it's just going to naturally evolve into a little something else.

0: I got a question on nursing. These 2-year nursing programs. So you get an RN, and but then you have to still have to do another 2 years at some point.
1: Do you have to? No. But I would say the majority of the people are, because if you only have a 2-year degree, you're very limited into what you're going to be able to do down the road. With a minimum of a bachelor's degree, that opens up a few more doors, and a master's degree opens up more doors. So if you're looking to make a career out of it, then you're better off going for your master's, or at the very least your bachelor's. But if maybe if you're into it for the short term, a part time, or you know whatever the case may be, then you may suffice with an associate degree. There used to be programs around years ago called diploma programs. They no longer exist anymore. It's even the education's evolved. With a 2-year degree versus a 4-year degree versus a master's degree. So usually the pay scale, too, varies depending on what your education is. But anyway, I'm actually pulling into my driveway now, so I'm going to say 73. Thanks for the QSO, and I'll catch you at a later time. This is KP2EED, and I'll be clearing the final.
0: 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Have a good evening. 2YYC.

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The time is 4:58 p.m. Cloudy, temperature 65 degrees.

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0: B2AKT. How you doing, Mike?
1: W2T. I think I got a right. 82AMZ. How you doing?
0: W2IKT.
1: WB2ITT, how you doing there? Help me out, my brain is shot, I'm home, driving home my brain after a long, hard day. What's your name again, please?
0: Yeah, hi, Mike. Name here is George, and we're going home, too. In Matt's Peak, we're heading to Hicksville.
1: Awesome there, George. I'm driving home here on Northern Boulevard. I just crossed 106, and on Northern Boulevard, driving home. Can't wait to get home. My brain is shot.
0: Sorry to hear that. Frequently work will do that to you. Anyway, I'm heading home. Had some traffic heading eastbound here. But now I'm heading westbound, so that's a good thing, because there's not that much of it. And north. I'm now on Merrick Road heading west, and I'll be off of Merrick Road at the next traffic light.
1: Sounds good there, George. Excellent. Again, it's a long, hard day. I'm an engineer at the Veterans Administration, all kinds of stuff going on, and at the end of the day, I'm just exhausted. I'm all piss and vinegar during the day, and I guess the adrenaline just drops as I'm driving home, and that's all she wrote.
0: I imagine that would happen, yeah. Yeah, I've retired, so the good news is that I don't have to worry about work too much. Anyway, you're in the VA, you know, and what's your impression of the VA using artificial intelligence for stuff? Just kind of curious if they have a position on it or not, or if there's any activity that way.
1: Well, yes, they have an official VA that we can use for our work. I do not agree with it at all. We had people write papers with whatever, and I said, my God, this is like it was written by sixth grader. Again, I'm an engineer. To me, AI is good like an encyclopedia. It's a reference source and no more. You got to understand what it is you're reading, because if you don't understand it, what good is it? But it's just a reference.
0: Yeah, I guess if it's an accurate reference and if it's a real one. A while ago, I asked AI if a certain individual had a radio license, a ham license. It said it did. And it gave me a call sign. And it proved out that that AI guessed at what a call sign would be and promptly proceeded to assign this guy's another, you know. The call sign was assigned to somebody else, basically. And I was, you know, kind of horrified, but I was warned in advance.
1: George, stand by 1 second. I gotta call my wife real quick.
0: Standing by.

0: 82AMZ, I'm back, George.
1: Okay, well, that was a quick phone call. Anyway, better you didn't get her. Anyway, I'm on Seaford Avenue in Wantawa, and I'm proceeding sort of northwest, and, heading for, Beach Street in Wantawa, then I go on Old Jerusalem, North Jerusalem to Gardner's, brings me to Levittown, go up north on Gardner's to Jerusalem Avenue, and turn on Spindle Road, and lo and behold, I'm in my neighborhood. But that's about, I'll be doing that for the next 15, 20 minutes or so.
0: Hey, Joamz, very well there, George. And to give you an idea, one of the younger guys, like it must be in his 20s, late 20s or something like that, I would guess, 29 maybe. Again, I'm an electrical engineer. I've been doing construction and electrical engineering for 30 years. We had a problem, and he goes, well, what do we do here? Well, we got to do blah, blah, blah, blah, do this, do that, do this. Well, let me check AI. And it's a funny thing, the AI more or less said exactly what I said, and he goes, well, how did you know how to do that without AI? It's very simple. I know what the hell I'm doing.
1: Well, very good. Clearly somebody does. What I found is that, by the way, I've taught electrical engineering, computer science, and management at NYU as an adjunct prof for 23 years. So, yeah, I've got a bit of background there, and I have my master's in telecommunications. The thing about AI, when it writes, it's not very detailed. I mean, it speaks in broad generalities, which is sometimes that's good to get you, acquainted with the space. But in terms of details, I find it sorely lacking.
0: I think it's lacking in basic grammar.
1: Well, I find I can't even trust spelling, to tell you the truth. I mean, comes out with bizarre spellings of words sometimes.
0: I had one guy, he kept using this AI, I think it was Google's AI, and he was saying 2 + 2 = 3, and he kept doing it over and over and over a bunch of times. And then eventually, when you go to it, say, how much is 2 + 2, and it come back with 3. Yeah, it's learning, but, garbage in, garbage out.
1: That's true. Well, I guess there's an aspect of it that's called prompt engineering that we were cautioned, a couple of years ago we had a guy who was a Limark speaker, Mike Verticana, and he worked for, what they call it, Zebra at the time, and I guess he still does. And he warned us that, prompt engineering is the key to it. So when you get the prompt to tell AI to do something, you've got to be real specific in that thing. And in fact, I find that it's trying to teach a kindergarten kid how to color inside the lines, which is not something that I expect high-tech software to do.
0: Well, George, KD2MZ, for laughs and giggles, I should do this just for laughs and giggles. You go hey, tell me how to tie a shoelace. It'd be interesting to see what it comes back with.
1: Yeah, or you'll get what kind of tie and what kind of shoe and what kind of shoelace. And how long is it and blah, blah, blah. It'll ask you for all the details.
0: I'd reply right back to the computer. Tell me how to tie a shoelace. By the way, the shoelace is pink.
1: If you've looked at the... Have you looked at the Limark log for the past year or so?
0: Now and again, I do. Something in particular?
1: I was just going to say that all the covers for the past year or so have been in AI.
0: Yeah, and?
1: I'm the guy that does them, and I can tell you what a pain in the you-know-what it is to get into those drawings.
0: Or you get a person who's got a little bit of artistic bent to the person. They can whip it out probably, oh, I don't know, in an hour, half hour, 20, easy peasy, over a cup of coffee.
1: I wish I had that kind of talent. I find it excruciating to tell it what to change. I had, in fact, so much so that I had a cover. It was an antenna issue. And we had an antenna field, and its first take on it, it sort of drew a cemetery. And the second take, it drew a hand coming out of the ground. And, you know, by the fourth or fifth take, it was good. So, you know, it's that kind of stuff. It's just details. Attention to details. That's what it took.
0: Remember, the devil's in the details. I'm sorry, I know you play with it, I know you do with it. Please, no offense, please. I'm sorry, I believe nothing can beat what's between your ears. That is the ultimate.
1: That's true. At least usually, and, I was going to say, in the case of at least a few people, hopefully not me. But my dad definitely did. He ended up with Alzheimer's, and after a while, what was between his ears was not serving him well.
0: Sure, but what happens at a data center when there's a lightning strike and they blew out the generators and it set a spike? Same thing.
1: Yeah, that's true. Yeah. Oh, the cloud backup. Yeah. It was all wet.
0: And I'm sorry, Alzheimer's and such, that is the human condition. That's the way it's been since we were walking in an upright position. That's just the way it's supposed to be. It's called the life cycle, just the way it works.
1: Yeah, well, some of us get it and some of us don't, so I don't know. It's luck of the draw. Anyway, Katie 2. Oh, Lord. Mike, I forgot your call sign. It's WB2IKT, and it's George.
0: It's Katie 2AMZ. Don't worry about it, George. Anyways, I'm having a very nice QSO. I'm just about 5 minutes from my driveway.
1: Okay, I guess you're in Sequoia someplace. Yeah, and I'm in Wantua, northbound Wantua Avenue at Jerusalem, stuck at the traffic light.
0: Yeah, that happens, man. What can I say? Especially right now, it's about a quarter after five. People are getting out of work, and you're going to get plenty of traffic.
1: Yeah, that's a fact. There is plenty of traffic. Okay, we'll let you sign, and good talking to you, and have a good day. And I hope your brain clears out, certainly for tomorrow, so that it can start the day fresh and refreshed. And hopefully you won't forget too much of the stuff that you had to do today. Okay, 73 to you. And Mike, have a good one. This is WB2IKT clear.
0: 82MZ also clear. 73 degrees, you have a good one. And yep, my plan of action is to have dinner. That's when I called my wife. Hey, I'm at my waypoint. And I'm going to have dinner. And maybe do a couple of quick little things. And then kind of go lie down and start vegetation and letting my brain rot. And recharge my batteries for tomorrow morning.

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0: 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How are you?
1: Day 5 QAL, doing good out here on Long Island, New York. Just bright and sunny commute home from work.

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KJ5QAL. This is Maggie in New Orleans. The dog stopped barking, but anyway, have a good day. Thanks for asking.

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One of the club guys over at DNL came out of shift.

No, getting the DRG buried to him for the last 6 years or so of my career. But appreciate the tip.

KE2HPK. KE2HPK. Hey, Press, it's Rich.

Valley Press. It's Rich, also known as WROB 500 in the GMRS world. KE2HPK.

get real busy in the beginning of the season with startups. A lot of people that I GPS track get seasonality. Batteries go dead, and then sometimes reboots need software updates, and you know, all the stuff that happens behind the scenes. So I spend a lot of time in the beginning of the season when the swimming pool companies and the landscaping companies are starting up. So I'm busy.

Because at the end of the season, when they're done with their season, they don't want to be paying for their GPS tracking, so they go on seasonality and suspend for their units for the off months, so they don't have to spend more money than they need to. We just keep the SIMs active and we put them on warm. And then sometimes when we reactivate, if the batteries went dead on the vehicles after the long winter, like they did this winter, some things need firmware updates and reboots and such.

0: Yeah, so yeah, it's just, it's a big rush in the beginning. Everybody wants it, like it goes from winter to, like, they're doing nothing to, we got to get it done in like a minute, so. But, yeah, a lot of camera systems I'm doing for insurance companies want these big fleets of trucks to have cameras to watch the road. Something wrong in the camera. Maybe the iris is picking up the light. I don't know. That's weird.
1: it's got the cheese and pickles and onions and on it. I think that kind of brings it together. But I also like their spicy chicken sandwich. Now you're making me hungry. I am making myself hungry. But yeah, the I do like their spicy chicken sandwich as well. Very cool. Very good. I am, I just dropped off the youngest at sports. At home to deal with whatever chaos the oldest has got. So no dinner for me until later.
2: Okay, the next time you're having a burger from there, if you remember, manage to take a bite of just with no cheese, no sauce, nothing extra. To me, the meat, it's not seasoned.
1: I find that it's not that great alone at a lot of places. McDonald's, for one, really doesn't feel like it's got any solid push to it. And then the only other place that I do feel has it is because it's the faked barbecue flavoring that they throw in at Burger King, which I do like. I do like a burger. That is a tasty burger at Burger King. KE2EFX over to M0THM. TM? THM? M0THM, because it's not M, and we're talking about burgers.
2: M0THM variety, and now you've got Nicole wanting a burger from Burger King.
0: HPK.
1: That's really the only other place that I could say really has a burger worth that. I'm trying to think, you know, like White Castle does the steamed thing, but the only reason why that tastes so good is because of the science behind the ketchup, onions,

0: chicken, then I end up at like a Popeyes or Kentucky. And maybe Chick-fil-A, but not only for their spicy chicken sandwich. I don't really eat any of the other stuff that they make over there at Chick-fil-A. I do like the waffle fries, though.
1: 2 a.m. Waffle fries tomorrow. They're nice and crispy and well done.
2: Have yourself a good evening. This is KE2HTK. Rich? Well, I am looking for pork.
0: Just cooked really well. And just the other day, I felt that Wendy's fries had changed a bit. I didn't feel like they were the same as yesteryear. And I'm not sure if McDonald's fries have ever been. I'm just getting old and everything tastes different, but I really can't get out of doing that. So that's the deal. That's the deal. You guys have got to be close to Wendy's by now. God, close.
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Burger King on Ocean Road in, like, Lake Grove, no, Lake Ronkonkoma, over by, like, I feel like a Dollar Tree.

0: We've got to schedule a breakfast and ice cream soon. We need to have the first ice cream social gathering get together. Gotta get these things on the calendar. Things on the calendar because this weekend is going to be jam-packed, 3 days of non-stop chaos, and so we're definitely not doing an ice cream social or a breakfast. That's not going to happen. I guess we could technically do so. That's really silly. But yeah, we got a busy couple of weeks. Lots of things on the calendar.
1: We did touchdown, take your time.
2: I missed that, what'd you say?

0: 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Evening.
1: Ah, good evening, Steve. How are you doing? So far, so good.
2: Flymark InfoNet tonight at 8:30. 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
1: Okay, after that, it sounds like you might be close to home because you're not the greatest signal in the world right now.
3: Well, actually, I'm in Woodbury, and that's a pretty bad area. For RF, hold on a second, let me see if I can correct that.

0: Is this any better? B2CSC.
1: Slightly better, but still some snap, crackle, and pop. I would think you'd be close enough to have a good signal into the, Plainview. We don't have a voting repeater in Plainview. Just makes me wonder where you are in Woodbury. Oh, well. I'm over here just getting ready, if I'm lucky, to cross Northern Boulevard on Glen Cove Road.

Yeah, there's still some white noise in there, along with your not having a super good signal. So I don't know, maybe I'm not in a great spot here where I thought I was.

0: Mr. Ford, everything you said.
1: Middle Island. Now I should probably switch back to Glen Oaks.
0: Okay, that last one wasn't too bad.
1: WB2 GSP. W2OSR, WB2ZSE. Is this any better?
0: Hey, that's about the best it's been since I heard you.
1: Yeah, well, I'm getting up and I'm getting a clearer shot to the west. So, I decided to switch back. Anyway, yeah, it's kind of a, the North Shore is kind of a dicey area.
0: Oh, I know that only too well. It depends on where I am in Glen Cove. You know, how well I get into any repeaters. I know Plainview is always a problem for me to get into. I can get into Jeff's N2ION's machine easier than I can into Plainview.
1: Yeah. I'll tell you a secret. Long ago, the Connecticut Club, the DVRA, I don't know if you know them, put a repeater on Long Island because it gave great coverage to the South Shore of Connecticut.
0: Hey, I can believe that. We were talking about putting one on top of a building in New Rochelle there for a while.
1: Yeah, I know. There was a couple of things going on. It just, too many things happened, and it's better off that it didn't.
0: Yeah, well, I can see those two buildings in New Rochelle from where I live.
1: Well, I have, for the North Shore, for the fire dispatch, I have something sort of in the middle of the East River.
0: Yeah, just, you know, where the Long Island Sound kind of hooks up to the East River, up in that area, you got it in the right spot. It might not be too bad.
1: Yep, that's why it's there. It, you know, gets pretty good coverage right along the North Shore up to about Bayville, I guess. Although, you know, as soon as you go inland also, it starts to get crummy over there. But, you know, they great next to them, so it's pretty good.
0: Yeah, I know there were a couple of guys the other day talking about trying to put something up along the North Shore. And I don't know how it's going to work. I know if I'm up by the beach in Glen Cove, I have no trouble hitting our repeater in Selden.
1: Yeah, you can probably get into Middle Island pretty good, too, from there.
0: That I don't know about. I could just barely hear Middle Island from my house.
1: Yeah, well, it's, you know, it's quite a distance away, but it depends on where you are on the North Shore. I mean, I'm over here in Huntington, and it does pretty well.
0: Yeah, I'm about 100 feet above sea level at ground level, and I figure I'm about 18 to 20 feet above the ground where I have my antenna.
1: You know, you got to see what's in between you. That's the problem. Although it's up pretty high, I will tell you that. It's probably about 650, 700 above sea level, the antenna.
0: Oh, you've got a nice spot out in Middle Island then.
1: That's not me, that's the club.
0: Yeah, I'd be curious where it is. I used to be, oh, let's see. Actually, the place I used to work at when I worked at Grumman was a nice, big, high hill. That was Terry Hill. Nobody knows where that is anymore. There's a Riverhead FM broadcast station that has their tower up on the top of that hill, too.
1: Yeah. Well, there's a couple of big towers out that way, and there's a couple of TV stations out there.
0: Yeah, I know that. 68 used to be out there, but I don't think that's really doing much anymore, unless it was just on, you know, like over an internet type service provider. I'm trying to think what else was out there. Oh, I was told the Hot Bag area, that double tower that used to belong to Grumman.
1: Yeah, I remember that. They used to have the county police transmitters on there. So many, actually. But when they were on VHF, used to talk into Rhode Island. Then again, they were running like 375 watts.
0: That's all right. Where was I? I was up in New London, Connecticut, and managed to hit into this machine.
1: Yeah, well, it's a pretty great shot, and it's not too much in the way.
0: Yeah, I was in the parking lot at some sort of a Chinese buffet place that was up a little bit. Do I want to... No, we're going to go the back doorway over to Eisenhower Park. Let's see. Parkway looks bumper to bumper to bumper.
1: Yeah, there you go. Post Avenue.
0: Now I go over on Carl Road. I get over towards that.
1: The name sounds familiar. I just can't place where it is. Anyway, post is usually pretty good. It doesn't usually get jammed up.
0: Yeah, well, when I see cars almost parked, I better I go the way I know that will get me there, too.
1: I know exactly what you mean. Somebody beats into you, I see.
0: Yeah.
1: Not
0: too bad. 10 after 6. Yeah, see, I'm going to get off here at 25B, get on to 25A, go about 2 exits and get off and go south.
1: Sounds like near the nursery over there.
0: Before I get to the nursery, actually, I go pretty close to Jim Meese's house.
1: Okay. Well, whatever works. WBCSD. Okay. We'll make it pretty good time. Anyway, I was home today, so I'm basically going through the back road home.
0: Okay, sometimes it's nicer to do things like that. Traffic is less aggravation with crazy drivers, you know, all those kinds of things.
1: Yeah, you know, sometimes it's a little slow, but it's consistent, you know. You don't wind up hitting the...
0: Yep. Oh, well. Get to where I want to go here. Now I've been playing around a little bit on 6 meters, but I don't have the antenna set up I used to. So I've just got a homemade mock sun sitting about 10 feet off the ground in the backyard right now.
1: Yeah, everything has been open lately. I haven't caught anything yet, but, you know, I'm on the FF section, so... I sometimes scan 5525 to see what's cooking.
0: Yeah, these days, the most active part of 6 meters is FT8, which is about 50.313. I think that's the frequency. I did make a contact with somebody I know in Florida, so I didn't think that was too bad.
1: Not for the antenna, you just arrived anyway. You know, just has to be in the right place at the right time.
0: Oh, definitely. That's the way 6 meters behaves.
1: Yeah. I remember when I first got licensed, I got a, Motorola 6 meter Motrac in my car. 110 watts, and the band was open, and I was talking to California every day for a couple of weeks.
0: Yeah, it's amazing what happens. You get band openings. I mean, when I had the five-element beam up on top of the house, I could get into Europe a couple, you know, when there was a good opening.
1: I got that. Yeah, a friend of mine lent me his ST-110 when I first got licensed. And I put up a 6-meter antenna, and I got a Walker and Williams low pass. Actually, didn't wreck too many TVs. But, I wasn't home enough to play.
0: I remember the days of 6-meter interference and diathermy machines.
1: Yeah. Anyway, I'm going to get out of here. I'm around the corner from the driveway, and I have dinner with me.
0: Enjoy your takeout. I made a couple of hamburgers for my wife and I. 7:30.
1: See you later. 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

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This is Maggie in New Orleans, Louisiana. It's great to hear your voice.

Amazon is Kilo Juliet 5, Quebec, Alpha Lima, KJ5QAL. This is Maggie speaking from New Orleans, Louisiana.

please describe your location again. Thank you.

Yamamoto. Thank you so much. It's great. Your voice, like I said, Maggie in New Orleans, and it's about 75, 80 degrees Fahrenheit here, and it is Monday evening.

happened to Janet, but I would love to. And our hurricane season began here today. I hope that the typhoon season, that everything is okay and that everybody is well and safe there in Japan.

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